0: The NRL kicks off tonight with Penrith hosting South. In AFL, the Lions have boosted their chances of back-to-back premierships with a 22-point win over the Cats last night. The visitors stormed out to an early lead, birding the first 8 goals of the match. The win sees Brisbane back into the top 4. Geelong have moved out. Australian Independent Radio News.
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3: Your local weather in the Yass Valley for Friday the 3rd of July. Showers easing today, very windy with 3 to 9 millimetres of falls, getting to 9 degrees. Down to a low of 5 overnight, then partly cloudy tomorrow, heading for a top of 10. Sunday, partly cloudy and 12 degrees. Monday, cloudy, also 12. Today, heading for 10 degrees in Canberra, 9 in Goulburn, and a top of 9 degrees here in Yass. There's your latest weather update on Yass FM 100.
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0: Now me, I really think I've met the perfect guy.
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0: can't find a single fault, no matter how I try.
1: Eugene,
0: though no Adonis, he's the cream. 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

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I poured out some Chateau Lafite, rubbed a tubful of yogurt onto my face. I was giving my skin a treat. I put on some Harry Connick and also the answer phone. Popped a Belgian truffle into me gob.

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2: you. Hello there, I'm Sean Bindley. Russia has launched a massive combined strike on Kyiv, firing nearly 500 drones and more than 70 missiles at the Ukrainian capital, killing at least 21 people and injuring dozens more. The assault comes days after Ukraine targeted Moscow with 61 drones, hitting what Ukrainian President Volodymyr Zelensky said was a satellite communication center used to coordinate Russian military operations. Poland scrambled fighter jets in response to the scale of the Russian bombardment. Dasha Chernyshova reports from Moscow.
3: The Russian

0: officials insist that this is the retaliation against Ukrainian military for their actions that Moscow labels as terrorism on the Russian territory. The Kremlin also saying that Russia is going to continue to step up pressure on Ukraine because they are seeing the increased Ukrainian attacks on the Russian territory. And we understand that the Russian president has been briefed about how those strikes have proceeded by the Chief of General Staff, Valery Gerasimov himself.
1: A senior Labour MP says he will not apologise for calling Australia's longest-serving Prime Minister, Robert Menzies, a Nazi appeaser. Pat Conroy made the comment during a speech at the National Press Club while discussing defence issues. Sir Robert is a Liberal Party hero who ran the country for more than 18 years until 1966. But Mr Conroy says he was sympathetic to the Nazi cause.
2: I was making a speech about Labour's proud record of supporting defence in a speech about progressive patriotism. My main point is that the right of politics don't own security policy. In those remarks, I made a simple fact. He was had a policy of appeasement. The Liberals' argument isn't with me, it's with history.
1: Western Australia's rent relief program has reached a major milestone, with $20 million in payments delivered to more than 4,500 Western Australians. The program by Anglicare, Vinnies and the Western Australian State Government was launched at the end of 2023 and provides one-off payments of $5,000 to eligible tenants struggling with the ongoing rental crisis. 35% of the recipients are single parents with children. The program has been extended till mid-next year. It's hoped new limits on sales of nitrous oxide will curb its use as a recreational drug. From November, retailers in New South Wales will no longer be able to sell the gas to anyone under 18, and restrictions will be introduced on when and how it can be sold. The state's health minister, Ryan Parks, says the government has heard too many stories about the gas being abused.
3: Whilst these products are required for domestic use in many cases, but also commercial use, particularly across hospitality, what we're trying to do here is protect young people and put some restrictions around that we think restrict the ability for young people to access this product as easy as what it is now.
1: Meanwhile, a new drug could allow motor neuron disease to be manageable for patients within 5 years. Lachlan Gray has the details.
4: It's the major breakthrough which could lead to new treatments for neurodegenerative conditions like MND, Parkinson's and Alzheimer's. University of Queensland researchers in partnership with overseas scientists have developed a drug that activates a hard-to-target immune receptor, opening new possibilities for anti-inflammatory treatments. Study lead Professor Trent Woodruff believes it's possible we could have a drug trial for MND patients within 5 years, possibly turning the disease into a long-term chronic condition rather than an acute terminal illness. It comes as the NRL prepare for Jai July, where every try will see $1,000 donated to the Arrow Foundation and supporting the former Maroons' battle with MND.
1: This is Air News. Tennis, and day four was a challenging one for the Aussies at Wimbledon. Air Sports' Paul Walsh explains.
5: Four Australians took to the courts for round two action, but only one has advanced to the next round. The major joint bubble was burst early in the day by the 21-year-old Filipino Alexandra Ayala, 3-6, 6-2, 6-love, while James Duckworth was brave against the 9-seed Flavio Cabolli, with the Italian claiming victory in four sets, and Kimberly Birrell found the going tough against the 17-seed Sorana Cristea, with the Romanian a straight sets winner 6-3, 6-4. The shining light for the Aussies was a strong performance by Alex de Minaur, who outgunned the Frenchman Adrian Manarino in straight sets 6-3, 6-2, 6-2. For the Demon, the pieces are now falling into place.
6: I'm proud of how I handled adversity today, some tough moments and getting through that. I think I've got more to give, but definitely I like, you know, the mindset I'm in, what I've been doing the last couple of days.
5: Paul Walsh at Wimbledon for Air Sport.
1: In AFL news, Chris Fagan says he won't let speculation over Lachie Neale's future spoil Brisbane's charge into the top four. The Lions delivered a statement win over the Cats in Geelong last night, amidst reports of Neale meeting with rival clubs in Melbourne. Fagan says the dual Brownlow and Premiership star is entitled to do so as a free agent.
7: I've come to accept that that's the modern game, and the thing about it is, the only thing I really care about is that he's okay himself and that he plays well for the team, and he's doing that.
1: Australian Independent Radio News.
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10: Your local weather in the Yass Valley for Friday the 3rd of July. Showers easing today, very windy with 3 to 9 millimetres of falls, getting to 9 degrees. Down to a low of 5 overnight, then partly cloudy tomorrow, heading for a top of 10. Sunday, partly cloudy and 12 degrees. Monday, cloudy, also 12. Today, heading for 10 degrees in Canberra, 9 in Goulburn, and a top of 9 degrees here in Yass. There's your latest weather update on Yass FM 100.3.
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And hello, hello, welcome to Friday Lunchtime. You're here with me, Jo Shipley, for Wellness Valley. We're here for the next 2 hours. Well, I say we, I'm here for the next 2 hours with you, just sharing some things that are happening around the Yass Valley to make you feel a little bit better in this cold and very blustery day. Hope you all survived the storms over the past couple of days. I know there's been a few trees knocked down and Murrumbateman Bateman lost power and vehicles are being bogged and it's all a bit wet and windy. Yes, it did curb my gardening and my lawn cutting activities, but that's really quite minor, I think, in comparison to some of the other stormy things that have been happening around the region. But okay, so what have we got on the show today? Well, it's 9 minutes past 11. And I'm afraid to say that the lovely guests that I was going to have on, they're not able to make it today for various sad reasons. But so I'm a bit thrown what to do. So I thought what we'd do, well, I'm not thrown because I have a plan B. And I thought we would listen back to the fabulous interview we did with Nita Wheeler about the native Australian orchids, because I really enjoyed that interview. And I've just put it up online on our listen again section, so which you can find up on the website if you want to catch any of our shows again. Actually, I want to talk about that later, because I've just put up the vineyard selection too, because that has been something quite close to my heart over the past few weeks. But yes, we'll have a look at that later. But I thought we'd go back and revisit the orchids, because Nita is a bit of a powerhouse when it comes to orchids, and amazing knowledge and expertise. And it's really an asset to have somebody, you know, there's so many people who are similar, you know, with the skills and experience that they have, and they are here in the Yass Valley. So we are going to sit back and enjoy our chat. Has been edited a bit, so we can also hear from lovely Michelle from the Yassin District Gardening Club about some of the jobs that we should be doing in the gardens this weekend. But I think the rain will stop, so I thought it would be quite timely. We can get out and clear up all the damage that the wind and the rain has been causing. So we'll have a couple of tunes and then we'll hear from Nita. So let's start the show with a little bit of black eyed peas.

0: And that was the Black Eyed Peas kicking us off for Friday lunchtime here on Wellness Valley. So it's 16 minutes past 11 and we're going to go straight in, I think, and we're going to hear back from Nita Wheeler and Michelle Witters from the Yassin District Garden Club. Now, this was a live interview that we did a couple of weeks ago, so they have been on the show already, but we're going to just replay it today because I think we all need to know about these native orchids, and it was a lovely yarn that I had with the pair of them. So let's go straight in and enjoy this chat that we had with Nita and Michelle about native orchids. So welcome to Wellness Valley, and today we're joined by Nita Wheeler from the Yassin District Garden Club, who's here with the lovely Michelle Witters as well, and we're here to talk about two topics that are particularly relevant at this time of year, our fascinating native orchids and the important jobs that gardeners need to be tackling in the gardens during winter. So I know that the Australian native orchids are some of the most unique and beautiful plants that we have in this region. And with many of these species, they grow specifically just in this area. So we're going to find out what makes them so special, how they survive here in the local environment, and what we can do to help protect them. And I'm delighted to have, I would say, one of the Yassin's most prominent experts, because we weren't quite sure what to call your professional abilities, Nita, but we're going to go for Yassin's top expert in native orchids. And I'm delighted to have you here on Wellness Valley. Thank you for coming into the studio. So Nita, I was just getting a little bit of a lowdown on your history, and we were trying to just expand on how you learnt about orchids. So maybe we could start there. How did you get into loving orchids so much?
1: When I lived in Sydney, I was part of a group that used to go around council areas funded by the council, cleaning out elderly people's gardens who couldn't cope anymore and making them safer and accessible to them. And we were at one place at Palm Beach, and there was all this stuff growing around the base of a clothesline. And I'd never seen it before. And the woman said, "Oh, that's a native orchid." And I said, "Oh, really?" And she said, "Oh, yes, just break some off and take it home and it'll just grow." And I thought, "Well, that's fascinating." I thought orchids were difficult. So I broke some off. And then she says to me, "Oh, watch out for the funnel web spiders in there." Because Palm Beach, of course, is riddled with them. So I took them home, I buried them in dirt and left them up the back and forgot about them, because at the time I was living in Eleanora Heights in Sydney. And then 12 months later, I saw this tiny little pink flower. And I thought, "Oh, what's that?" And this thing was flowering. I had no idea what it was. And next couple of months later, I was at Warriewood, and there was a orchid show there, a native orchid show. So I went and started talking to people, and the next thing I was at the meetings, and next thing I was quite involved in it.
0: Well, that's it. Plants do capture your imagination sometimes, don't they, and your heart. And you obviously had that really easy experience of being able to grow orchids, because they have a bit of a reputation for being a bit difficult.
1: They have a reputation, but mostly the orchids that are difficult to show are exotic orchids. In other words, something that's not native. In other words, most cymbidiums are exotic. Some of them were interbred with Australian native cymbidiums. Things like cattleyas, they're all exotic. Paphiopedilums, exotic. Phalaenopsis, the moth orchid that everyone has, exotic.
0: Are they the white ones difficult. With the pink
1: yes,
0: dots inside?
1: Yeah.
0: So I was just reflecting on my orchid experience, because I've had a lovely, beautiful experience, I think a bit like yours, because I was used to the English orchids you'd buy in Marks and Spencer's for your mum for Mother's Day, and they were the big, flowery, showy ones.
1: And you, they're not English.
0: They're not. They're tropical, aren't they?
1: Yes.
0: And you kind of stuck them in on your dining room table, and you knew not to water them too much, mm-hmm. and the roots would grow out the pots, and you'd hope for the best.
1: Yes.
0: And some people had luck with them, and then others, they would just sort of wither away because they weren't in the right environment.
1: Yes.
0: And then when I came to Australia and I learnt about native orchids, and you could find them in the bush, and they would be these tiny, beautiful, most intricate, delicate plants just hiding in the undergrowth. And it was a totally different experience. It was like a revelation that you have these amazing, lovely orchids that were just growing wild, like primroses.
1: But you have that in England. You have ground orchids in England.
0: Well, we do, but we don't really see them very much. They hide. Yeah, because we're too busy buying our Marks and Spencer's orchids.
1: You're too busy buying the ones that are all grown in hothouses on the continent.
0: That's right. That's right. So what makes these Australian orchids so special and so unique then? What's so special about them?
1: Basically that they're different to the rest of them. They're very, very different to the rest of them. We actually have more ground orchids than we have epiphytic orchids. Yeah, like Phalaenopsis and that.
0: They're the ones that grow on trees.
1: Yes. Yeah. So we have a lot more. They're hard to find. They're very specific in what they want and what they don't want. And the reason there are so few of them around areas like this, and there are very few around here, is because the superphosphate, when people cleared the land and improved the land, they put superphosphate down. Orchids, native orchids, don't like fertiliser.
0: So they like the rougher soils?
1: Yes, they'll take the rougher soils. They can take a lot. If we're talking about ground orchids, the ground orchids grow from a tuber underground about the size of a pea, and they're dormant over the summer months. So they don't like water at that time. And then when the rains come, usually in winter, the orchid kicks on.
0: So is it prime orchid season now then?
1: No.
0: Are we too early or too late?
1: It's basically too early. If you went out now, you wouldn't find anything because you don't know what you're looking for. If I went out now, I could probably find something, but purely because I'm used to looking down, finding a leaf and recognising what the leaf is. And the leaf, you can see, you know, half an inch of a leaf. And after a while, you recognise what you're looking at and realise that that's an orchid.
0: Oh, so when would they start flowering?
1: Majority of them are spring. We do get ones that flower in autumn as well. The odd ones will go on into summer, but once the heat gets too much, they tend to go numb.
0: Okay, so we've got a few months to go before we can go out orchid hunting.
1: Yes, and it's very difficult if you wanted to go orchid hunting in this area. There's the Mundoonans, you know where that is?
0: The hills towards behind us here?
1: Towards Goulburn.
0: Yes, I was sort of pointing. This is visual radio. pointing behind me, yes,
1: I'm
0: towards Goulburn.
1: Directions too. But the Mundoonans is fenced in and they won't let you in there.
0: And is that, I've often wondered this, is this private land that...
1: That's a national park.
0: It's a
1: state area, the Mundoonans. And I don't know why they don't want people going in there.
0: Maybe because of the orchids.
1: I mean, I must confess I have crawled under the fence on occasions and I've found orchids, yes. But it's really, really rough and really, really rocky. And I think they just consider it too dangerous.
0: Mm.
1: But it would be interesting to be able to get in there and have a really good look around. But you can't.
0: Mm.
1: So the closest other places, Bango Nature Reserve, which is out towards Rye Park, Blakeney's Road South, it's on. Bango's a good area.
0: So what kind of orchids would you find out at Bango?
1: I could tell you all the names, but you wouldn't know what they look like.
0: But can you describe your favourite one, though?
1: My favourite.
0: Maybe give us a visual clue what we're looking for, is it?
1: Well, actually, I have what I call the big four that I always like. They're very, very common. There's the Corybus, which Michelle found one day when I took her out to Bango. And they're a tiny little leaf about an inch. I don't use metric, sorry. About an inch round. And it has a little, tiny little red flower that looks like a helmet, and that's called a Corybus or a helmet orchid.
0: So quickly on that, one of my favourite Australian bushflower remedies is the red helmet orchid.
1: Mm-hmm.
0: And it has a red helmet.
1: Yes.
0: And it's found, this particular one is found in Western Australia, up some mountain, you know, in the middle of nowhere. So it's a real trek to go and find this very special flower that Ian White, the founder of the Australian Bush Flowers, was guided to go and find. It was quite a remarkable story. But when he found it, it was tiny weeny. It was like as small as a cent. If even not even that.
1: No, they're tiny.
0: A tiny weeny ones, aren't they? But when you take up a picture, a very close up picture of it, they're so intricate and there's a lot going on in that tiny weeny plant. Yeah. And the red helmet orchid, it has it's a very masculine plant. It's quite phallic. It has the bit in the middle is protruding, and then it has this helmet that goes over the top, hence the name. And the remedy for this particular plant is very much for male power and impotence and vitality, you know, really bringing, it's just the synergy of that plant is very similar. So tell me a little bit more about the ones that we have here. That's quite a big story for a little plant in Western Australia. Do we have anything similar here?
1: They're all similar. They all look like that.
0: They have that kind of protective cap and...
1: You know what the word organ comes from, don't you?
0: Well, I can guess.
1: It comes from orchis, which is Greek for testes. So most orchids, if you look at them, if you have that mind, you will see something phallic in an orchid.
0: Well, yes, you do.
1: Mm-hmm. It's interesting.
0: Yes, we're just wondering where this conversation is going to go. But I'm trying to keep it botanical.
1: Getting back to the Corybus. I think we've got three different ones in this area, three different types of Corybus. They all pretty much look the same, but there's something different going on, you know, like inside the actual thing itself. And that's the whole thing with most orchids. There's something different going on, and that's how you tell the different...
0: So the centre of the orchids would be a slightly different kind of... configuration.
1: The thing you look for is the what they call the tongue of the orchid. You look for that for identification. I have a friend who's terribly, terribly into identifying orchids, and he will show me two orchids and I'll go, yeah, that's the same. yes, but when you look at it closely, you can see this here, or this one's got hairs on the side of the lip and this one doesn't, sort of thing. You know, it's just very complicated.
0: Well, yes, it is. But it's interesting, you know, just talking about the male potency of the orchid, but it's always seen as a beautiful. So you would assume it's connected to a more sort of a Venus energy, which is the beauty and the feminine and the style and the grace.
1: If you look at an orchid, you can see anything.
0: That's so wise. So simple, but so wise, Nita.
1: You go online and there's a section there. Somebody put up about all the phallic-looking orchids and, you know, mainly they're exotics, but of course we have it here as well. And the naked man orchid and, you know, there's all sorts of things that people can read into an orchid.
0: Wow, that's fascinating. The whole world of orchids.
2: Yeah. And I'll just jump in and say that at Nita's home, she has about four orchid houses. Meters long. How many? 20 meters each one?
1: No, they're small.
2: But they're huge. And so she has thousands of orchids, all with these botanical names that I cannot pronounce, never mind remember. And she can remember each one, pronounce each one, and she'll say, do you remember that one I showed you? And she pronounced the botanical name, and I think, no. No. No idea.
1: The trouble is people tend to call Australian native orchids by a common name. You know, like they call it a spider orchid, or they call it a gnat orchid or a mosquito orchid or something like that. And I go, please, you know, use the right name so I know what you're talking about.
0: Because there's probably lots of variations of a grey orchid.
1: There are millions, not millions, but there's... hundreds of Australian orchids that people refer to as spider orchids, and they're all different.
0: So Michelle's just touched on a very big subject there, that you have like four hothouses with the, well, they're not hothouses or greenhouses?
1: No, they're greenhouses.
0: Greenhouses with the orchids in. So from these humble beginnings of having one in your backyard in Sydney, how did you get to have four greenhouses worth?
1: really not sure. It just sort of happened.
2: What about your work with the National Botanica?
1: Yeah, that came later. When I first came down to Yass, I only had one pot of what I call terrestrial orchids. The rest of them were Australian native epiphytes, all the dendrobiums, different dendrobium orchids. And then I won a couple of Australasian championships with the terrestrial orchid, which I had, because nobody was growing them. And then I got involved with the Centre for Plant Biodiversity in Canberra because they were trying to grow them at the Botanic Gardens there. And since I seemed to be growing them more successfully than they were and I had the time to devote to them, they started giving me strange and weird stuff to grow on so that it could go back there and be identified.
0: Oh, so that's quite interesting. So how did you get involved with the Botanic Gardens? Because they must have realised that you had a little bit of knowledge by this point.
1: Canberra Society. Mm-hmm. There were members there who worked at the gardens.
0: All right, so they called upon your knowledge to come and help and assist and share your knowledge. Well, it's nice having like-minded people that can talk about a subject that that you enjoy talking about, isn't it?
1: And it was interesting because a lot of terrestrial orchids, of course, like the West Australian one, they're growing in different environments. So to try and grow something here that is possibly from some area in South Australia would be difficult, and you need to experiment a little bit and try different things, stuff like that.
0: So what would your advice be to people who would like to grow some orchids in their gardens here across the Yass Valley?
1: You can't. Well, no, you can't. The only orchid I would say that people can grow in their gardens here in Yass is Platylus dryata, which is an Asian orchid. And it grows quite happily in the garden.
0: So it's not native?
1: No. Native orchids you can't touch. If you come across a native orchid in the bush, you're not allowed to handle it. You're not allowed to break pieces off it. Even in national parks, if you come across something that's fallen out of a tree, you're still expected to leave it on the ground, which to me is just criminal. But you certainly can't go and dig them up.
0: So how did you grow your collection? You've obviously got plenty in your greenhouses.
1: Yes.
0: So people would have passed them on to you?
1: Yes. And basically, people passed them on to me. Some of my collection is still from bits and pieces that were given to me from the gardens when they had excess. And, if you've got excess, you don't throw them out.
0: And do you have a special way of growing them? Do they have special, or do they all have their own particular soil?
1: Most of them would like to have that, but I don't give it to them because I don't have the time. I treat them all pretty much the same, which sometimes works out, sometimes it doesn't. It's very weather dependent as well. So good seasons, bad seasons. I lost thousands of them one year because it was a really bad season. They just disappeared. Oh. And I've been growing them for about 15 years.
0: They just disappeared.
1: I've had the mice and the rats get in and dig them up and eat the tubers. Birds will pull them out occasionally if the birds get in there. It's fun, but it's not easy, and you really need to know what you're doing. And I would not recommend anyone to try it. We were out at Bookham Cemetery one day, which is also a nice area to walk in to look for orchids. And on the other side of the road, there was a big, we think it was a sun orchid growing, and it was about 8 inches high, which is really huge for a sun orchid. Had a big bud on it. So when we went back a couple of weeks later, when we knew it was would be out, somebody had dug it up. Now, they would have taken it home, planted it in their garden, and it would have died.
0: Right.
1: Yeah.
0: How sad.
1: Because they don't know what to do.
0: Yeah. So if people are interested in getting into growing orchids, I mean, I'm hearing that it's best to grow them as specimens in pots, I guess. You must have them in appraisal pots. Yeah. How would you recommend that people get into growing orchids?
1: I would not recommend that you do terrestrial orchids, I would recommend that you start doing, you know, with Australian native epiphytes, which is the dendrobiums. The easiest one is the, what they call the fairy orchid, dendrobium. Yeah. See, there goes the mind again.
0: It's all right. You can say it's a pretty yellow one.
1: No, it's a pretty pink one. It's your basic common dendrobium. You can buy them at any orchid show. People would be delighted to sell them to you. Do never, if you're just getting into orchids, never buy a seedling or a very young plant. Buy an established plant, even if you're paying, you know, $10 more for it or whatever. You will lose a seedling.
0: Okay. Yeah.
1: It would be hard to kill an established plant. So always buy an established plant. And out in this area, you can have it outside, but don't have it in the frost.
0: So do you have to bring them inside or into a greenhouse?
1: Mine are undercover all the time. They're in a greenhouse all the time. Here I use 70% shade cloth because 50% was not enough to keep out the heat and it was not enough to keep out the cold. So 70%. Mm.
0: Well, that's it. It's too hot in the summer and too cold in the winter here, isn't
1: it? And you need water, of course. You need to water them. They don't need a lot of water. But, like, I rarely water mine over winter. So, and I've got two houses with a solid roof. So they're not getting the rain. The other two get the rain.
2: So you're getting a picture.
0: I am. I'm thinking, oh.
2: Orchids that Nita has. And I just have to say, she is so knowledgeable. I had an orchid. What sort is it, Nita, that you split up not so long ago?
1: Oh, the Cymbidium.
2: And it was one plant. It was a lovely plant. It said it needed to be, the roots needed to be
1: Separated. Repotted.
2: Repotted. That's the word. And so she came up with a friend and they got an axe to it and cut it, literally cut it in half and quarters and more, eighths probably. I ended up with all these pots of orchids and I am so thrilled. I gave one to my sister. I gave one to my daughter. I got all these that I can now give as Christmas presents and they are all shooting. I can see all the spikes coming and it's so exciting.
0: I feel like a congratulations is in order there, Michelle.
2: But that is not what Nita's about. She's about the native orchids. And if you go into one of her hothouses, there's all, not only orchids at waist height.
1: I forgot about those.
2: There are all the orchids in hanging baskets. And in springtime, if you go there, both the perfume and the vision is just stunning. Oh. All the different colours and the way they fall down out of the hanging baskets. It's special. And that's why I thought Nita needed
0: to. Absolutely. Well, I'm just wondering, the gardening club, you must pop out then. You must do a trip out to Nita's garden.
1: Not for a while. Yeah. Before my husband became ill, I used to have a lot of, the garden club used to come out whenever I invited them, but I used to have bus people come from other towns and everything as well, just to, you know, wander around and take things from the garden and look at the orchids and all that sort of thing, yeah.
0: Well, beautiful. Where is your property? Is it outside
1: of on the Boorowa Road. Mm.
0: What jobs we need to do in the garden this weekend? Now, we've just heard the weather and it's going to be a nice weekend for sitting in the greenhouse, perhaps, and pottering about.
1: No.
0: No?
1: It's a nice weekend for sitting in the front of the fire and doing nothing, I think. So,
0: I may direct this one to Michelle then, because Nita's going to be by the fire. What would you be doing in your garden this weekend?
2: Oh, well, I'm looking at my roses and they're not looking very sprightly at the moment and I'm thinking, when should I prune them? And Nita tells me, no, not yet.
1: No.
2: People in Yass don't prune their roses until about August.
1: Late July, early August.
0: Now, I had that very same thought, Michelle, so I'm really glad you've brought this up. Should we go in now? Because they do need to tidy up. The wind and the rain have kind of killed all the the blooms, haven't they?
2: Yes, yes. And then we've got a driveway with crepe myrtles all along the driveway. So I've been trying to prune those back a bit, and that's one of the jobs. And also I need to prune the fruit trees, but I think that's not the right time yet. Is that right, Nita?
1: Don't think so. And I would always, if I wanted to prune mine, I would get an expert to come in and do it.
2: Oh, right.
1: Unless you know somebody who's really, really good at it.
2: Mm.
1: But most people, you go, oh, yeah, you know, it's like a rose. You just cut out the middle and cut the side branches. Well, yes. I've tried that and it didn't work for me.
2: And other things, the main thing is at the moment, we're having this beautiful warm weather and lots of rain, and the weeds just love it. And so I'm pulling out weeds.
0: My goodness, I'm so with you. It has been beautiful weed growing season, hasn't it?
2: And I'm looking at all the bulbs coming up, and another few, well, I suppose another month it'll be. But I've got jonquils coming out and daffodils coming out, and the nereens have been stunning. The pinks and the whites of the nereens are just beautiful at the moment. And what else have you got out, Nita?
1: I don't think I've got anything out.
2: Oh.
0: It's very strange for me. This is English gardening now, but for the daffodils to be coming out in the autumn is like, ooh, that's a bit strange, because they are traditionally like the first daffodils of spring in February time means that it's, you know, spring is coming. They're the sign.
2: Well, at the garden club last Tuesday, we had a lady bring in an iris, a beaded iris, and that's very early because my iris are only just coming up now. But, you know, for some people, depending on where the plant is planted in the garden and the soil, this one was just a stunning specimen.
0: Beautiful.
2: But that's something that we do at the garden club. We ask people to come in and they have a competition. So there's a single stem flower as one category, and then there's a potted plant, and there's something different, which is good to have something different because people are bringing something that of interest that they've got in the garden. They might not know what it is, or might think that it might be interesting for other people to have a look at the item. I know I've taken in once something that Nita gave me, of course, and that was an aeroplane cactus. Is it a cactus?
1: It's a succulent.
2: It's a succulent, sorry. I took that in one time, and that was a very unusual
1: helicopter.
2: Oh.
0: Michelle, so why did it look like an aeroplane?
1: Because it looks like a helicopter. It's got the blades sort of.
0: They go round.
1: Look a bit like blades, yeah.
2: Yes. Yes. So, you see, I can talk, but Nita's the expert. She knows.
1: Well, it was my plant.
0: It was your helicopter.
1: Yeah.
0: Beautiful.
2: Yeah.
0: So how about, like, clearing up the leaves and things? So I've got a big oak tree next door to me, and it's brilliant. Just starting to drop all its leaves now in my gutters and in my garden. So I'm having a bit of a ongoing battle clearing up all my leaves and putting it on the compost heap.
2: Yeah.
1: Oh, you can just toss them straight on the garden.
2: They're wonderful for the garden.
0: Perfect.
2: Yeah. Well,
0: that's where they kind of end up.
1: Yeah.
2: Yes.
1: Or, you know, if you wanted to make it a little bit quicker, just run over them with a lawnmower with a catcher on it, and then that'll cut them up finer and they'll go into the soil quicker.
0: Brilliant idea.
2: They're wonderful for keeping the weeds down.
0: Yes, well, anything we can do to keep the weeds down.
2: Nice carpet of leaves. It looks good too.
0: And keeps the soil nice and warm, I guess, over the winter.
2: Yes.
1: And the bulbs seem to find their way through.
0: They do. So, Nita, we were talking about some awards there at the gardening club that you do on your meetings, but I understand that you've won a few awards in your time. So maybe you could share a little bit about some of your successes that you've had.
1: Oh, gee whiz. It's hard. Orchid societies have systems where, you know, the ones that get grand champion and things like that at different shows get submitted to a panel, and then the panel makes decisions on which is the best one of all four. Gosh, I got three or four of them. I can't even remember what they are because I haven't been doing it for a few years now. I may get back into it. I don't know.
0: So when you have a prize-winning plant,
1: yes,
0: do you keep it? And do people come and marvel at it and want to take cuttings?
1: Well, people are very blasé.
0: Am I bigging this up a bit too much?
1: No, we're pretty blasé because everybody's striving, you know, to do the best they can do with the plants that they particularly like. And there's such a variety of orchids. Like I like natives, I like native terrestrial orchids. Other people like Phalaenopsis, other people like Cattleyas, other people like Cymbidiums. The list of orchids, just there's hundreds of thousands of different orchids in the world. And most of them are in some form, you can buy them. Not so much in Australia, but overseas you certainly can. They don't seem to be as strict as we are. And Western Australia, by the way, is the strictest state. I could not get a tuba from Western Australia for love or money.
0: They wouldn't export it out
1: of
0: the state.
1: They would not let you pass the border with it. Mm. And you would be in a lot of trouble.
0: Yes, yes.
1: It's interesting. I bought a book on eBay years ago, a native orchid book, and out of the blue I got an email from a guy over in Germany asking me would I be, you know, to prepared to find him some tubers of Australian native orchids and send them to him. And I said, oh, certainly, if you're prepared to spend the 20 years in jail for me, $1,000 fine.
0: Yes, it may not be worth it.
1: It's not worth it.
0: Is that sort of protectionism helping the plants? So do you feel like they're thriving in the wild at the moment and they've got that protection?
1: Yes, I think it protects them. The main protection that most Australian orchids have is the fact that they are so tiny and so anonymous that most people can just walk past them and never see them. And that is their own protection. Keeping people away from them is the best thing, but people are curious and want to know.
0: Yes, well, I often see them on Gardening Australia, and especially in the Blue Mountains, they go off and they find the beautiful orchids in there.
1: But they don't just find them. They know where they are before they're walking.
0: Yeah, they go hunting, don't they?
1: Yes, everyone's got, well, I don't, but all my friends have got GPSs and all that sort of thing.
0: And they plot where they are.
1: Yes. Mm. And I go, oh, can't we go somewhere different? This is boring because, you know.
0: You want to go hunting.
1: You're going to find somewhere different.
0: Absolutely.
2: So I was wondering, talking about identifying them, you know how we've got an app on the phone that you can have on your phone and you take a photo of the plant and it identifies the plant and says whether it's healthy or it's not healthy, et cetera. Does that pick up native orchids?
1: I have no idea.
2: Oh, well, that's a question we'll have to ask one of our
0: have to give it a go.
1: Friends. Yes. I mean, and you put Peter onto the bird app.
2: Yes, yes.
1: But with orchids, I don't know, because mostly the orchid is semi-enclosed like that. So, you know, you would,
2: find it hard to take a photo.
1: Probably find it difficult to take a photo.
0: And it does rely on, like, citizen science, those apps.
1: Yes.
0: So it's like if someone else puts a picture up, then it can refer to that. So I think they do depend a little bit on how many other people have put up
1: pictures.
0: So if they're quite rare, and I guess, you know, there's not too many people, you know, using it, it might be of quite a limited catalogue. Is there underground native orchid people? Oh, this sounds so exciting.
1: I mean, when I first started doing it over 30 years ago, it wasn't sort of well-known. People weren't, you know, interested orchid people grew exotics. But now with the internet and everything, the number of people who go out looking specifically, and it's interesting, in different states and put up the photographs, and a lot of them are very knowledgeable.
0: So we might be surprised.
1: Well, you'd be very surprised if you went on and typed in Australian native orchid groups and came across all
0: It sounds a beautiful underground club to be part of, doesn't it?
1: But so, we don't give away locations.
0: You just say
1: Yass Valley area or Blue Mountains area. We're not telling people where they are.
2: What about cemeteries?
1: Yes.
0: Cemeteries are a good place for orchids.
1: Cemeteries are a good place.
0: Well, I guess they're undisturbed in a way, aren't they?
1: They are. Old railway lines can be a good place too.
0: Michelle, is there anything that the Gardening Club have got coming up that you would like to share? What's happening over the next couple of months?
2: I think this is the time of the year when we don't actually have the open gardens as often. Spring, when it comes up towards spring, it'll become much more popular for people to go out either during the week or at weekends to see people's gardens. But one suggestion that they had last week was that we have an excursion to Young, to a nursery out at Young. Apparently there's a new nursery and cafe out at Young that somebody suggested that we go out there. So we'll probably have an excursion out there. We have in the past gone to Goulburn and done that sort of thing, had a wander around the wetlands and then gone off to the cafe and the nursery there for lunch or something like that. So I think that's the next thing coming up for the Garden Club. But people need just to keep posted, because there will be excursions to people's homes for open gardens.
0: And that will be in the spring. Yeah. Wow, that sounds great. And of course, there's still a plug if anybody would like to come along. And Nita, you're always available at the Garden Club to talk orchids.
2: Nita is a lifetime
0: member. A lifetime member. Yeah. So it's time to tap into the brains trust here at the Garden Club. And Nita, it sounds like you'll be delighted to share any knowledge that you've had. You've been doing that for many years and will continue to do so.
1: Yeah. Just not recently.
0: You've been a bit busy. Yeah,
1: I've been a bit ill.
0: Oh. Well, this is it, isn't it? As we get a little bit older.
1: Yes.
0: But it's been a delight to have you in, and I'm kind of coming round now to be an underground orchid hunter. Well, not a grower, but a hunter. Yes. And so I'm very excited to look forward to the spring to pop out to some of these places that you've been talking about and go and see if we can spot some beautiful naked, that's going back to our conversation before, native orchids that we have here in the Yass Valley. So, Nita Wheeler, it's been a delight to have you on as always. And Michelle, thank you for coming in again. Enjoy your holidays. And we will catch you in a month's time, hopefully.
2: Talking about the tree.
0: Yes, now this is going to be a great subject we're going to be talking about. So we've got Judy coming in, and it's a tree identification project that's the Garden Club have been instigating, where they're going to go or have been identifying all the major trees here in Yass Valley or Yass.
2: Just starting on the project. But it's going to go ahead. Yes.
0: Brilliant, because this is a big subject for the Yass Valley, the trees and making sure that we protect our important trees. So this is going to be a great body of work, and we look forward to hearing a little bit more about next month in July.
2: Thank you.
0: All right. Thank you, ladies.
2: Bye.
3: One, two.

0: And that was Bruno Mars there with Locked Out of Heaven. So wasn't that a cool chat with Nita and Michelle? I just love that. And just the knowledge that they have about plants and orchids and what grows here in the Yass Valley is extraordinary. And we're so lucky to have that kind of knowledge just here, just waiting to be tapped into if you want to. And I guess, you know, people who are interested in those things know where to go anyway. And of course, the Gardening Club is a myriad of resources of knowledge and brains trust of people who really understand plants and are willing to share their knowledge as well, which is so lovely. And they meet once a month on a Tuesday, and they have a little meeting and a cup of tea and a piece of cake, and you can get to learn all about what's going on in the gardening world around here in the Yass Valley. And they also go out on little excursions, especially during the spring and the summer. They all go out to lovely little gardens around the region and some of the beautiful gardens of our residents and members of the club. So if you have green fingers, or even if you just have aspirations of having green fingers, then the Gardening Club is a great little place to be, along with many of the other lovely community groups that meet throughout the week here in Yass Valley. So we tend to keep you in the loop with all the things that are going on in the community diary. So we will have a look at that after the news at 12. So what have we got coming up as we do head towards the news? So the next hour, we shall have a look at some of the things that are going on in the Yass Valley and maybe a little further afield, because it's getting a bit wintry and there's not so much on, but there's still a few things on around the region, which I will be telling you about after the news. And I think Boz is back, actually. Boz is back. I'm not sure if Dennis is around this week, but they'll be back at one. So you've only got me for another hour today. Boz will be running solo, I think, again, for the vineyard selection at one. Okay. Yeah, but stay tuned. What we'll do, we'll have a look at what's on at the Liberty Theatre. They've got their winter programme up now. And there's some great things coming up. And also, of course, we've got the school holidays. So we'll have a quick squiz at what's happening around for the kids. Keep them occupied during this rather windy and blustery school holidays. All right, let's go to the news and I'll catch you after this.
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2: Hello there, I'm Sean Bindley. The opposition maintains Labor's push to rein in gambling ads don't go far enough because online streaming services won't be affected. Legislation has been introduced reducing the number of betting ads that can be shown and when they're aired. The move affects television and radio broadcasters. The laws would also ban gambling ads at sports grounds and on player uniforms. But Liberal MP Simon Kennedy says it's nothing more than a band-aid solution.
3: The big thing is online, it's actually going to get worse. The Prime Minister's laws allow gambling ads in any scheduled or unscheduled break during live sport. Radio or TV will not have those carve-out.
2: Iran's Deputy Foreign Minister, Qasem Gharibabadi, has declared that the Strait of Hormuz is under Tehran's command, not that of the US military central command, rejecting a US-led regional security dialogue in Bahrain. The statement comes as shipping through the strait remains at roughly a third of pre-war levels, with international maritime bodies extending the waterway's warlike operations classification until the 9th of July. The US President Donald Trump has sought to portray the reopening of the strait more positively. Kate Fisher reports from Washington.
4: Donald Trump, speaking yesterday to reporters, was very buoyant about the situation in the strait, saying that we

0: We have record numbers of ships leaving. We know that around 35 ships have transited there in the last 24 hours. And it is really important, of course, to the US president that that continues to increase.
1: To Melbourne, where five teenagers have been arrested and one bitten by a police dog after a crash on the Eastern Freeway this morning. As Madeleine Burke reports, the group ditched a machete while running from the police.
2: A stolen Mazda crashed into roadwork signage on the Eastern in Bulwyn North just after 7 this morning. Four males and a female were seen fleeing over a fence into Coonan Creek Trail. Police searched the area with the dog squad brought in, helping to arrest five teenagers. An 18-year-old was bitten by a police dog, while a 16-year-old was taken to hospital after being injured in the crash. Police also found a machete in a nearby yard. Madeleine Burke, Melbourne.
1: Staying in Melbourne, and around 90,000 motorists have been wrongly charged on CityLink and the Westgate Tunnel. Transurban says the errors go back as far as 2015. All overcharged motorists will be repaid. The toll operator says it was due to vehicles being incorrectly classified in their system. Those affected have received emails this morning. And a drug developed in Queensland could lead to a major breakthrough in managing motor neurone disease. The drug activates a hard-to-target immune receptor and will open new possibilities for anti-inflammatory treatments. The University of Queensland's Professor Trent Woodruff says it won't cure the disease, but it could make it manageable.
3: Current treatments we have really don't do much to impact the progression to death. But the hope is that with drugs like this, and there's many others in development, they can basically slow the progression enough that it becomes more like a chronic disease, so something you might live with rather than it being fatal within 2 years or so.
1: This is Air News. In rugby league, Queensland forward Jeremiah Nanai says he's ready to repay the faith in next week's Game 3 blockbuster at Lang Park. The 23-year-old Cowboys star has been recalled for the decider. He says he's grateful for the chance to make history.
4: Privilege and a blessing to be honoured to come back into camp and, yeah, let it know a decider. So I can't wait for next week to come. So, hopefully I'll be ready by then.
1: And history will be made next month when the Australian women's AFLW team take on Ireland and Sydney for the very first time. Former North Melbourne AFL Premiership player Darren Crocker will coach the Aussie side. He says the competition will bring together some of the code's most exciting players.
5: Yeah, great honour to be selected as the first ever Australian coach of an international game against Ireland. So these sort of things, they're nice at the time, but I find that you reflect on them later in life and go, oh, that was really cool. Like, it's going to be great.
1: Spain are through the round of 16 at the FIFA World Cup with a 3-0 win over Austria in Los Angeles. The blockbuster clash saw star striker Michael Oyarzabal score the third and fourth goal of his campaign, rubbing salt in Austria's wound by scoring Spain's final goal heading into stoppage time.
6: It's a well-timed run. It's three. Austria put to sleep.
1: Thanks to SBS for that audio. Australian Independent Radio News.
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9: Your local weather in the Yass Valley for Friday the 3rd of July. Showers easing today, very windy with 3 to 9 millimetres of falls, getting to 9 degrees. Down to a low of 5 overnight, then partly cloudy tomorrow, heading for a top of 10. Sunday, partly cloudy and 12 degrees. Monday, cloudy, also 12. Today, heading for 10 degrees in Canberra, 9 in Goulburn, and a top of 9 degrees here in Yass. There's your latest weather update on Yass FM 100.
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14: Oh, thanks, Kerry. 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You're here with me, Jo Shipley, for Wellness Valley, and it's 7 minutes past 12 on a very windy and blustery Friday, isn't it? Gosh, it's a bit chilly. I'm wrapped up in my scarf and jumper, and I've got the heating on here, so it's nice and cosy here in the studio. But yeah, I'm watching the fence of the swimming pool blow quite happily, and the trees are very, I guess, blustery as well. I'm trying to think of the word to describe a tree blowing in the wind, but I'm watching them very much and just keeping an eye on them to making sure they stay in place. So what have we got coming up for the next hour? We will be having a look at some of the things coming up across the Yass Valley this weekend, just a bit of an overview of some of the events that we can go and take part in if we want to go and cozy up by the fire. There are plenty of those around. So we'll have a tune and then we'll have a look at the community diary.

0: And there we go, a bit of Bruce Springsteen there with Dancing in the Dark. All right, so what is going on the Community Diary for this week? Well, I know that well, I'm going to start off with something that's been and gone, because there's nothing better than that, is there? But we had the Yass Valley Business Chamber networking breakfast this morning, which was excellent. Very, very informative, and highly recommend anybody who's involved with the chamber, or even if you're just thinking about it, or you just have a slight interest in what's going on around the Yass Valley, you can listen again. The whole thing is live streamed on Facebook. So if you have a look at the Yass Valley Business Chamber Facebook page, you'll find the live stream there, and you can put it on in the background while you're pottering around and have a listen to some of the fabulous speakers that we had at the breakfast chamber this morning. We had a few businesses stand up and just share a little bit about their business and some of the challenges that they're working with at the moment across the Yass Valley. Very interesting to hear from our local businesses, to hear what the big problems are and the opportunities are for them. All talking very upbeat, reflecting a little bit on the climate at the moment. We had a bit of an overview from Regional Australia Bank as well about the economic conditions at the moment too, affecting house home loans. So that was very interesting, and talking about cost of living and how it's affecting businesses. But also some wonderful opportunities coming up. We had Shawnee Fleming, our very own Chantel from Yass FM. She was talking about her All Stage Performing Arts, which has just opened in the old library here, and how many people are signing up to do dancing and singing. I mean, we have to talk about that loads at some point here on Wellness Valley, but just the, you know, how special it is to be in performing arts. And the growth of the numbers that are signing up to be part of that. So keep an eye out for their stage shows. They've got one coming up. They do quarterly performances. So there's one coming up. So keep an eye online on the socials for that too, to go and enjoy some local talent. Anyway, great event. They hold them every month at Traders. They're a breakfast meeting, so you can go before work. Highly recommend if you want to get involved. And the Business Chamber, obviously a great supporter of local businesses here in the Yass Valley. You can sign up as a member to get all the information, newsletters, all the stuff that businesses need to know, small businesses in particular, and also generally just a great resource for information. I would say that Yass FM and the Business Chamber are probably two of the best places to get information about the Yass Valley at the moment. You know, they just have their fingers on the pulse, I would say. Quite a few council updates as well, news about what's going on. And they also had an update from Transgrid about what's going on with the construction. And that's very interesting. They have been a bit delayed because of the weather and the rain. And a lot of the machinery is getting bogged, and they're trying not to churn up the environment too much. So it has slowed down a little bit of their construction. They are a little bit behind schedule, but the towers are going up, for better or worse. They are starting to go up in the Yass Valley area, sort of coming up from the Bookham area across. So there will be some increased activity. They are talking about helicopter stringing quite soon as well. So that's kind of the exciting part, I guess, of the whole procedures. But if you could say it was exciting. But anyway, you know, just the sheer engineering feat of the whole project, putting up the transmission lines, is quite remarkable. As much as we don't really want them in our landscape, it is quite it's that pleasure in the pain, isn't it, to watch this exciting event where they string the wires through the towers. But yes, they are getting closer. So there we go. Anyway, all this was at the Business Chamber breakfast. There was far too much to talk about. So I'm going to encourage you to log on and have a look at the feed, the Facebook feed, if you want to know all about what's happening here in the Yass Valley. Okay, well, let's just have a quick look about what's going on this afternoon. So of course we have at Gunning, we have the knitting circle at the library on Friday afternoons at 1:30. So I need to go, I probably need to go and do a live from the knitting circle, I think, and go and see what's going on at Gunning. So everyone's welcome to go along to that. And then tonight at the Yaz Bar, we've got Eliza Grace, and she's on from 7, and she plays chilled music and she fills the room with her vocals and pianos. Piano, I should say. Piano. So that's super. Okay, I think what we'll do, we'll play some sponsors, we'll have a song, and then we'll have a look at what's happening on Saturday.
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And that was Alana Miles from Black Velvet. And that's from a bit back, isn't it? Gosh, that was when I was young. So that's going to be ages ago. Great song. That threw me back a bit. I love it. I think we might, I found my 80s playlist. We might play a few more. All right. So where were we in the community diary? We were on Saturday and lots of lovely, nice things to do. All tucked up, cozy and warm on Saturdays. So they have normal things. I'm just looking. 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This is at 66 Leeds Street in Yass. And it's just behind, if you go into the car park there, it's just behind the car charging bays. And you're all welcome. You don't need to have a pension. And if you got to go and see the local general practitioner, then it will be bulk billed. So this is a great way, and it's all sponsored through the Vine Church. It's a great way to pop in and see a doctor if you don't want to pay the big, massive medical bills. So it's a no-cost medical consultation for all conditions and purposes. And you just drop in. There's no appointment necessary. So that's on Saturday from 10 o'clock till 2 p.m. And that's at the Vine Food Care with support by the Old Linton Medical Centre. Great service there. So thanks, guys, for putting that on for us here in the Yass Valley. And, of course, we've got the Upper Lachlan Wood Guild. The shed is open on Saturday mornings from 9.30 to 1. And this is a shed for all the members of the community in Gunning. It's on Grosvenor Street in Gunning. So if you want to head on to the Wood Guild and do some woodwork, sculpting or restorations or anything else wood-related, pop along there. And then we've got the Burrowa Community Op Shop. It's open in Burrowa, in the main street there, from 10 to 2. And the men's shed here in Yass Valley, 1:30 to 4:30, is open. In fact, I don't think we don't include the Murrum Bateman men's shed on here. So guys, if you're listening, let us know when you're open and we can give you a shout out too here on the Community Diary. But they are open Saturday afternoons from 1:30 to 4:30 in the Yass, on the Yass Valley one. And they're down by the community centre here in Yass. And let's have a look at what's on Saturday night. There's a few things on. So We Jasper Community Association are putting on a trivia night. Everyone is welcome at the We Jasper Memorial Hall. It's cost $10 per person over 12. And so I'm sure if you're down in We Jasper, you will know about your trivia night. So that will be from 6 o'clock on a Saturday. So I hope you're all going and having some fun. And here in Yass, we've got the Liberty Theatre. They've got Disclosure Day on. And this is at 6 o'clock on a Saturday night. And here we are. So if you found out that we weren't alone, or if someone showed you, proved it to you without frightening you, this year the truth belongs to 8 billion people. Gosh, Disclosure Day. Interesting concept here. Gosh, I could go down a rabbit hole, but there is a theory that they're starting to show us more about extraterrestrials, like the film Disclosure Day, because they're coming. They're going to reveal themselves in the next couple of years. Disclosure Day is coming. So I think this is a sign of the times. We need to go and watch Disclosure Day because it will be happening soon. Happening soon. Lots of theories around this, and I think it's imminent. So we will soon get confirmation that there are other life beings on this planet. Well, there we go. Gosh, this is that is a topic for Wellness Valley, isn't it? Do we have ETs here in Yass? Well, if we go to the Liberty Theatre on Saturday night, we will start the process of finding out. So Disclosure Day. And I've got the list of films here at Liberty Theatre. And I know that it's on Wednesday as well, a matinee. So if you don't fancy going to the evening show, it's on Wednesday, the 8th of July at 2 p.m. So I think we need to go learn about the ETs coming. I think we do. So I might pop along to that and just enjoy finding out a little bit more and see who's here. And of course, the Liberty Theatre have a great programme over the school holidays too. So
I mean, in a similar vein as Disclosure Day, which is like revealing the ETs, we have minions and monsters. We all need a minion in our life. And that's on Friday the 10th at 7, so a Friday night showing. And it's on Saturday the 11th at 2, so a matinee on Saturday afternoon. Because on Saturday the 11th in the evening, they've got Supergirl. Gosh, there's a bit of a theme, isn't there? All superpowers and minions and disclosures. Yeah, great, great lineup. So, and Minions is again on Wednesday, the 15th of July at 2 p.m. And Supergirl will be back on Friday, the 17th of July at 7 p.m. So plenty of opportunities to go and see Disclosure Day, Minions and Monsters and Supergirl. And you can look online if you go onto the Liberty Theatre website. They've got all the times and the programmes that are showing. Because a little bit more highbrow, they have got some lovely films coming up towards the end of July. We've got Les Liaisons Dangereuses in French. So obviously it's an updated version of Dangerous Liaisons, which is a fabulous film. Remember the original one with Glenn Close? And John Malkovich, wasn't it? Yes, well, it's an updated one, but it's still the same intriguing story about love, power, and the weaponization of seduction. Yes, and that's on Saturday, the 25th of July at 4 p.m. And then they've got the Very Short Film Festival on Saturday, the 8th of August. We've got The Thing coming and The Playboy of the Western World, finishing up with Ghostbusters in October. So we'll keep you posted about some of the cool films that are coming up at the Liberty Theatre over the winter season. All right, well, where were we? Saturday night. We are still on Saturday, and if you don't fancy going to see Disclosure Day, then you can pop down to the Yaz Bar, because Jane D, a regular at the Yaz Bar, will be on, and she's a highly entertaining, multi-instrumental singer who always engages the crowd with a high-energy performance, and she's on from 7 on Saturday night. Okay, well, that's lots going on there. I think I was going to try and find your Ghostbusters, but we must have it here somewhere. I'll see if I can find it for you. But at the moment, let's have a little bit from Dirty Dancing, because we're back in that Ghostbusters time, isn't it? Dirty Dancing is very close as well. And here's that great song, Hungry Eyes, by Eric Carmen.

Okay, well, there we go. That was Ghostbusters, but not the Ray Parker Jr. version that we all know and love. That was Fallout Boy with Missy Elliott from the original motion picture from 2016. So I guess number two, I think it must have been, or the remake, I don't know. Anyway, we have four versions of Ghostbusters on the system, none by Ray Parker Jr., so I just picked one. Not sure I like that one. I think I like the original a bit better. But anyway, that's probably woken you up if you were having a snooze. So there we go. I wonder what the one at the Liberty Theatre is, whether it's the original or the remake. Well, we will wait and find out, won't we? But there we go. So just another thing that's coming up on Saturday, which I missed, we've got Scribble and Speak at the Yaz Bar with This Is Liz Murphy. So this looks like an opportunity to go and do some drawing or some art and have a chat and drink wine, obviously. And that's at 2:30 from 4:30 at the Yaz Bar. So they have some great things on in the afternoons down at the Yaz Bar. And a perfect opportunity just to pop in and see what's going on and join in if you feel so inclined to do so. And lots of fun. Okay, it is 16 minutes to one. Let's have a quick look at Sunday. And we've got the normal things coming up on Sunday. So the Yass Railway Museum will be open from 10. We've got the Yass Valley History Centre open from 10. Ah, this sounds fab. And I heard about this today. So, you know, I'm sure there is a rumble of joy and activity about this around the region, but Aladdin and the Magic Lamp. And this is being brought by the Yass Repertory Society. And they have already performed for some of the schools for end of term. And it is a participation play for the younger audiences. So perfect for the kids. So do take your children along to come and be enchanted and entertained by the Yass Rep players, and they're doing their show at the Liberty Theatre on Sunday at 2 p.m. You can get tickets on the door, but if you want to make sure you've got yours, you can book them on Humanitix. I think you have to do it on Humanitix at the door, so book them on Humanitix before you go. Highly enjoyable. Bimbi was talking about it today and it just sounds fabulous and a really lovely treat for all of our younger audiences. All young and old, I guess. Young and old. So 2 p.m. at Liberty Theatre on Sunday. And what else have we got? Oh, there's a members meeting at the Yass Railway Museum. So if you're part of the Yass Railway Museum, I'm sure you must know about this. But a call out to anybody who's interested in history or railways. It's an opportunity to come and meet the team, find out what's going on and get involved. So do give them a shout out or get in touch if you are interested in being part of the Yass Railway Museum. And I'm sure they're getting ready for their spring season. So now is the time to go and put your hand up if you want to go and have a play on some of their beautiful trains. And that's at 3 o'clock on Sunday. So give Tank a call. If you Google or look online, you'll find the Yass Railway Museum and you'll be able to get in touch with them. Okay, well, I just want to give one more shout out. I don't normally go into the week, but I wanted to just give this one a shout out because this popped up on the Yass Valley events, and this is the Next Stop Comedy show coming to the Yass Bar on Wednesday the 8th. So this is a stand-up comedian show. And they travel around and they go to different venues around the places and they're coming to Yass and they're coming to the Yass Bar. And there's a novel lineup with acts seen on TV and heard on your favourite podcasts. Now, I did actually look them up and as always, I never know who any of these people are. But we've got Jacob Perry and Henry Zhu and Kayanosh Sahabi, who's headlining. So if you like your comedy and you know these people, then they're coming to the Yass Bar on Wednesday. So they'll be here from 5 p.m. So you do need to go and book your tickets online. So I would encourage you to go to the, where would I send you to? I would send you to
the visit Yass Valley and on their events page, and they have all these events that are coming up. And something else that I found, which I thought would be quite fun to talk about, it's coming up on the 14th of July. And for all of our historian buffs or international friends, what happens on 14th of July? It is, of course, Bastille Day. And of course, to me, it sounds a bit odd because Bastille Day was always during the holidays, and you might be in France having your summer holidays and you'd be having, you go, well, it's firework night, and they'd have a superb Bastille firework show. And of course, it's cold and wintry. It doesn't feel like summer. And so it's all a bit confusing. It's all a bit back to front. But anyway, Bastille Day here in Australia is obviously seasonally challenged. But they're going to have one at the Eden Rhodes Winery. And I love this because Chef Christophe, and so it's Chef Christophe Gregoire and winemaker Céline Rousseau, which I think hence the French connection, of Eden Road Wines. They're going to come together and celebrate the flavours of France with a touch of Australian magic woven in. So Chef Christophe has designed a five-course menu that pays homage to the traditions of French cuisine. And in some of his dishes, you'll find something special. Truffles harvested from his own farm in Bungendore. Wow, there we go. And each course is thoughtfully matched to a premium Eden Road wine selected by Céline herself. So it's a meeting of two producers who share a deep respect for the craft, the provenance, and the pleasure of the table. So it's a five-course meal. Gosh, this is good. This is, you know, this is what the French do. They do food very well. And it's so... France So Good is an annual celebration of French gastronomy in Australia, championed by the French ambassador, and bring together chefs, food producers, restaurants, and cultural institutions across the country to honour the art of French cuisine and living down under. So Chef Christophe and Josephine, in collaboration with Eden Road Wines, are proud participants in this celebration. And it's called Liberté, Egalité and Gourmandise, a Bastille Day celebration, to be held on Tuesday the 14th of July at 5:30 p.m. How cool is that? So do check that out. Have a look online. Visit Yass Valley. Or I guess even if you look online at the Eden Road Winery, it will be on there too. But delightful. Oh, they've got amuse-bouche, they've got entrees, plat chaude, which is the hot plate, the fromage. Hey, and guess what, guys? They actually put the cheese at the end of the meal. Not like in Australia, where you stuff yourself on the cheese board before you even start. They actually put the cheese at the end of the meal, where it belongs. Where it belongs. Just saying. And then they go to dessert. And what have they got? Looks like chocolate. Oh, I think I'm in. All right. Well, I'm going to sit here and dream of a cheese board at the end of the meal while we have our next tune. I feel like we should have something French, but I haven't got anything lined up. So I wanted to play this just because it popped up on my playlist and it's a good old cheery-uppy song. So let's have a sing-along to this.

Oh, there we go. How cool is that? I love that song. And every time I see it, I have to play it. Gloria by Laura Branigan. Oh, so cool. Well, there we go. We've come to the end of Wellness Valley for this week. And yeah, it's been a surprising amount to talk about. And I think I've covered the key things, but there's always plenty more to do and see around the region. Of course, there this weekend, if you want to brave the cold, you can still pop down to Canberra. They've got Christmas in July down at the shores of Lake Burley Griffin in the Parliamentary Triangle. And that's on till Sunday. So it's 3 minutes to one. We're coming up to the news. Oh, I've got some lovely news for you today. Boz and Dennis are back as a twosome. They are both here in the studio. So it looks like you're going to get a full 3 hours of video. You can still pop down to Canberra. They've got Christmas in July down at the shores of Lake Burley Griffin in the Parliamentary Triangle. And that's on till Sunday. So it's 3 minutes to one. We're coming up to the news. Oh, I've got some lovely news for you today. Boz and Dennis are back as a

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1: I'm Mark Dransfield. The Prime Minister says he's not against Australians having a punt amid calls to strengthen the government's gambling laws. More from Federal Politics Editor Michael Packie.
2: The opposition has teamed up with the Greens to force an inquiry into the government's push to limit gambling ads on TV, radio, at sporting grounds and on player uniforms. There are concerns the proposed laws don't go far enough, especially to address the stream of ads online. Liberal MP Simon Kennedy believes viewers should be able to opt in and decide for themselves if they want to see a betting ad on a digital service, rather than having the commercial served up and then having to opt out.
3: The social media giants, they can actually target problem gamblers.
2: Anthony Albanese has told the ABC the government has struck the right balance.
4: I'm not against someone having a punt on a Saturday. What I'm against is problem gambling.
2: Labor is hoping the laws are passed by the end of the year. Michael Packie, Canberra.
1: A suspected case of the H5 bird flu has been detected in New South Wales for the first time. Madeline McNeil reports.
5: Preliminary testing has come back positive for the highly contagious strain in a giant petrel found on the state's mid-north coast. Samples have been sent to the Australian Centre for Disease Preparedness to confirm the result. The state government is reiterating avian influenza has not yet been detected in poultry flocks or other captive birds, and the risk to human health remains low. Surveillance for the disease has been ramped up in New South Wales in recent weeks following the H5 strain's arrival in WA.

0: Madeline McNeil, Sydney.
1: A 16-year-old boy has been charged with murder after the death of a teenager in Melbourne's north. More from Lee Harrison.
2: A staff member at the Craigieburn Community Hospital found a 15-year-old with stab wounds in the car park of the medical facility on Wednesday night. Despite attempts to resuscitate the boy, he died at the scene. Police have now charged a 16-year-old with his murder. The boy remanded in custody to front a children's court at a later date. A 20-year-old man was arrested along with the boy yesterday and has since been charged with criminal damage by fire. Police have also arrested a 15-year-old girl, charging her with affray and theft of a motor vehicle. A 15-year-old boy arrested this morning in relation to the death is being interviewed by police. Lee Harrison, Air News.
1: Overseas now, and a man's been pulled alive from beneath a collapsed car park in Venezuela, 8 days since twin earthquakes devastated the country. Nearly 2,300 people have been killed and tens of thousands are still missing. Spider venom could one day be used in the fight against varroa mites, which are decimating beehives. Researchers at Sunshine Coast University have identified toxins in two spider venoms, which target the mites. Associate Professor Volker Herzig says the mite poses a huge risk to Australian honeybees.
3: The varroa mites lay the eggs in there, and they're young mites. They develop and they suck the bee larvae. That causes then deformations of the bees, so they might no longer be able to fly, or they're not very healthy if they're parasitized by a lot of varroa mites.
1: Checking the Aussie share market, the All Ords is trading up 100 points at 90.31. One Australian dollar is buying around 69 US cents. This is Air News. Spain and Portugal will face each other in the round of 16 in the FIFA World Cup 2026 after contrasting wins earlier today. An impressive Spain produced a convincing 3-0 win against Austria, with Mikel Oyarzabal scoring twice. Portugal's 2-1 win over Croatia was full of drama. After Croatia went ahead, Cristiano Ronaldo converted after a controversial penalty decision before he was substituted by Gonçalo Ramos, who headed the winner in the fourth minute of added-on time. 9 minutes later, Croatia thought it had equalised until VAR intervened for an offside. Geelong coach Chris Scott is backing star forward Jeremy Cameron to lift from his form slump despite another poor night in the Cats' 22-point loss to the Lions. He finished the night with just 4 disposals.
4: We are quizzing the medical staff and Jeremy, and he's saying, look, I'm not perfect, but I'm well and truly good enough to perform. We tend to give our champions a little bit more room than maybe some others, and we're really confident that he'll find his way through it.
1: Turning to tennis, and Maya Joint's singles campaign at Wimbledon has come to an end after falling to Filipino Alex Iala 3-6, 6-2, 6-love. The Aussie star conceding her round one victory over Serena Williams added to the pressure.
5: Trying to let go of that first match and then focusing more on the second one. But I mean, Alex, she lifted her level. She played really well. I didn't adjust, which is why I lost.
1: Better news for Alex de Minaur. He's through to the third round. Australian Independent Radio News.
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8: Your local weather in the Yass Valley for Friday the 3rd of July. Showers easing today, very windy with 3 to 9 millimetres of falls, getting to 9 degrees. Down to a low of 5 overnight, then partly cloudy tomorrow, heading for a top of 10. Sunday, partly cloudy and 12 degrees. Monday, cloudy, also 12. Today, heading for 10 degrees in Canberra, 9 in Goulburn, and a top of 9 degrees here in Yass. There's your latest weather update on Yass FM 100.
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0: Dennis.
1: Hello. Hello, Mark.
0: How are you doing over there?
1: I'm okay, except it's rather loud, so I'm just
0: turn it down.
1: Oh, I've just turned it down.
0: Ah, you were complaining there was nothing before.
1: Well, that was a bit soft.
0: and now it's too loud.
1: Now it's all right.
0: Oh, dear.
1: You've got to have something to complain about sometimes.
0: Apparently. The time is 10 minutes past one. You're listening to The Vineyard Selection. He's Dennis, I'm Boz, and...
1: It's been 5 weeks.
0: Well, I did start to to try and work out how long it has been, but Joe interrupted me. And thank you very much, Joe, for a lovely program beforehand. Wellness Yass Valley, and I hope you enjoy not having to talk to Dennis, if you know what I mean.
1: I don't think I'll comment on that.
0: Right, okay. Right, now, bear with me here, Dennis.
1: I'm bearing,
0: because I love Windows. Okay, now...
1: What are you trying to do? Get the weather or something? Yeah,
0: not even try to do that. I'm trying to sort out what's going to play in the background. I haven't even thought about the weather.
1: That's very unlike you.
0: Yeah, I know. but a quick look on the roads, north, south, east, west. The roads are all good, so that's a good thing. Now the weather. Because I like the weather.
1: Did we know that?
0: I'm about to bring up the temperature in the Yass Valley, if I can reset it. There it is, 53 degrees, 12 degrees. 12 degrees?
1: No, that's not right.
0: That's not right. Let me... I don't like that that temperature, Dennis. I'll find another one. Righto. 48 degrees, 9 degrees, that's more like it. And boy, does it feel like that outside. So if you are not in the Yass Valley, and I mean, why wouldn't you be? But let's assume that there are some people who are listening who are not in the Yass Valley. They won't know that it's cold, like really cold. But anyway... That's life. As Steve said before, error, failed to load PDF document.
1: Stop mucking about and concentrate on the job at hand.
0: I'm trying to find the weather, Dennis.
1: We've had the weather, Mark.
0: Well, yeah, but...
1: You've told us it's 9 degrees and cold. And right. There's not much more to say.
0: Right. Steve said there was going to be a maximum of 9 degrees today, so... Yeah,
1: We're there.
0: Yeah, but I'd like to tell you about tomorrow and, you know, the day after and the day after and the day... All those sorts of things.
1: He told us about that.
0: Well, he did, but... but I wasn't... Apparently, I wasn't paying attention because I can't bring up the weather because the file can't be read. So, oh, well, there you go. Well...
1: We better have some music instead, eh?
0: No. We haven't said hello to each other. I mean, we haven't seen each other for 5 or 6 weeks or something. and you know, Joe played that piece of music, whatever it was. Can't take my eyes off you or something. Yes.
1: Yeah, that was a bit amazing.
0: Yeah. But so it has been a very long time.
1: Well, yes.
0: I've been away. You've been sick. You know, there's... all sorts of... We've got all the excuses sorted
1: out
0: here.
1: But we've got over it.
0: We have?
1: Pretty much.
0: Good. So, but thank you very much to Joe for stepping up and standing in for while I was away and enjoying some of Dennis's classical music. And
1: even though you didn't.
0: there was... Yes, it was Joe's selection, I think, one of the Planets ones.
1: Yes, it was.
0: Yes, when I happened to be listening, I didn't like that. But that's just me.
1: Yeah, heathen.
0: Fair enough. 14 past one. So what have you found in the vineyard apart from probably a lot of mud at the moment?
1: Well, let's see how this goes.
0: Okay.

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0: Oh, don't mind me, Dennis.
1: What's your problem now?
0: Oh, dear. Nothing.
1: I'm fighting with a computer.
0: Yeah, I'm having finger trouble over here. 27 to 2, Dennis. What was that?
1: Did you like it?
0: What was that, Dennis?
1: No. Oh, I'm surprised.
0: Oh, why? you know me.
1: Well, it was 18th century, which is your favourite musical century, French. I'll murder the French.
0: Yeah.
1: Called Nouveau Livre de Noël, which I suppose translates as New Book of Songs.
0: Yeah. And what's this about not handling French? You did that pretty well, I thought.
1: And it was by a chap called Michel Corret, Corrette.
0: Corret, yeah, okay. And when was Michel?
1: 1709 he arrived.
0: Right, okay.
1: And he departed in 1795, so he was here for a good long time.
0: Right.
1: An organist, composer, arranger, and author of at least 17 methods of playing various musical instruments.
0: Oh. None of which anybody else reproduced. Oh, there he is. We haven't had Michel before.
1: No.
0: Mm. Oh, that's pretty good. Right. So, and where do you think which part of the vineyard will we go to now?
1: We'll stay 18th century and we'll stay French.
0: Okay. Sounds good. Shall we?
1: Yeah.

0: Dennis Hart on the harpsichord.
1: Well, no, and apart from the fact that Media Player did the wrong thing by me and put the first movement last.
2: Oh, computer problems, Dennis.
1: Yes, I didn't notice, which is annoying. But anyway, presumably you've certainly heard of what might be called a musical dynasty.
2: Dynasty?
1: Not dynasty, dynasty.
2: Oh, yes.
1: the most famous of which would probably be the Bachs.
2: Mm.
1: Father, son, and various cousins and uncles and things. Well, this was another one. French rather than German.
2: Mm.
1: The Couperins.
2: Oh.
1: Of whom the most famous is probably Louis and François. But this was a guy called Armand-Louis Couperin, who was born in 1727, I think.
2: Mm-hmm.
1: Let me look him up. Yeah, 1727, and lived until 1789. And if you put Couperin musical family into the web, you get an answer that says things like, the Couperin family was the most prominent musical dynasty in French history, spanning over 200 years from the late 16th to the 19th century.
2: Wow.
1: This prolific family of composers, organists and teachers is most famously linked to the Church of Saint-Gervais in Paris, where a Couperin held the organist position for 173 years.
2: Oh, gee. Wow.
1: Presumably several Couperins.
2: Oh, all right, okay. I'm with you. that makes more sense, doesn't it?
1: Yes. And that was his symphony for two clavichords.
2: Oh, clavichords?
1: Yeah.
2: Really? I had it completely wrong.
1: Well, completely. A harpsichord's pretty close to a clavichord.
2: Oh, yeah. Bit bigger. And so on.
1: And a bit noisier.
2: Yeah. Great. All right. Well, thank you for that. Another first time for that performer, or that composer. Yeah. Thank you.
1: Well, let's go north now. Same, it's pretty much the same century, a little earlier, but not much. And have a concerto.
2: Let's do that.

0: Yes FM in
1: use. I'm Mark Dransfield. Further testing will be undertaken to confirm a suspected case of H5 bird flu detected in New South Wales. Preliminary testing of a giant petrel on the mid-north coast has returned a positive result for the highly contagious strain. The state's Agriculture Minister Tara Moriarty says a member of the public at Hawke's Nest reported the bird looking unwell.
2: We don't know yet if it is the worst strain of the virus. The bird and samples of this bird have been sent to the National Testing Lab in Geelong through the CSIRO.
1: Meantime, WA has confirmed another positive case of H5, this time in the Perth metro area. The federal government's defending its gambling laws, arguing they strike the right balance for punters and the industry. More from Sean Bindley.
3: Limits will be placed on betting ads aired on TV and radio. Sports grounds and athletes won't be able to promote wagering companies. Australians would also be able to opt out of gambling commercials online. But the opposition's Simon Kennedy says people should be able to opt in, rather than being forced to opt out when it comes to streaming services.
4: I'm not here to police and stop people having a punt. I like a punt myself. But what I'm not for is we know 80% of Australians want to see less. So give them on these digital channels a chance to say, yes, I want to do that, an active choice. And then also give the broadcast slots. Keep the rules as they are.
1: New South Wales police have charged a man over a Western Sydney break-in, accusing the 21-year-old of holding an innocent couple at gunpoint and demanding information they didn't have. It's alleged he was hired to carry out an attack in April, but targeted the wrong address. The state's police minister is praising the strike force for its work targeting Sydney's organised crime networks. Yasmin Catley saying officers tracked down the alleged offender after receiving intelligence about vehicles used by syndicates to carry out serious crimes.
5: Now, we know that these crooks are using those vehicles as what is colloquially known as the kill cars. So this is great work from the New South Wales Police.
1: In South Australia, emergency crews are keeping a close eye on a dam at Ironbark in the Adelaide Hills, which is at risk of bursting. Daniel Sherwin-Simpson from the Weather Bureau says it follows record heavy rains.
6: The last 4 days, Adelaide's picked up 62 millimetres up in the lofty ranges, Lenswood 100 and

0: 16. Really significant rainfall. Even though it is winter and now wetter months, it's still pretty stark, the amount of rainfall we've seen to start off July.
1: Business groups say an increase in visa application charges will make it harder to access skilled workers and overseas students. Charges for most visas have increased by around 25%. The Chamber of Commerce and Industry says the increase outpaces inflation. Air showbiz and Taylor Swift and Travis Kelce have reportedly already said I do and married in a private ceremony ahead of their big New York celebration. The New York Post is reporting the couple's already exchanged vows in front of a small group of family and friends. They're currently hosting a rehearsal dinner for 100 people ahead of their July 4 celebration at Madison Square Garden. This is Air News. First to the World Cup, and Portugal is through to the round of 16 after a dramatic 2-1 comeback win over Croatia. A late header by Gonçalo Ramos edged Portugal ahead in stoppage time, but a Croatian equaliser in the dying seconds then levelled the score to 2-2 before it was deemed an offside shot by the bunker.
2: Number 20 touched the ball and headed it to the goal scorer. Final decision, offside. No goal!
1: That call on SBS. The result sends Portugal to a dream knockout against Spain next week, who today beat Austria 3-0. And a short time ago, Switzerland led Algeria 1-0. AFL, and a young Eagle Oliver Franco will make his debut when West Coast host Adelaide tonight. In the earlier match, Sydney's at home to the Western Bulldogs. Retired NRL star Ryan Pappenhausen is shutting down rumours of a return after reports claimed he was in talks with the Bulldogs. Round 18 kicks off tonight with the Panthers taking on the Rabbitohs. And Alex de Minaur has kept his Wimbledon hopes alive with a straight sets win in round 2. Australian Independent Radio News.
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5: Your local weather in the Yass Valley for Friday the 3rd of July. Showers easing today, very windy with 3 to 9 millimetres of falls, getting to 9 degrees. Down to a low of 5 overnight, then partly cloudy tomorrow, heading for a top of 10. Sunday, partly cloudy and 12 degrees. Monday, cloudy, also 12. Today, heading for 10 degrees in Canberra, 9 in Goulburn, and a top of 9 degrees here in Yass. There's your latest weather update on Yass FM 100.
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0: Do you like it?
1: Yeah, I could live with it. What is it? Come on.

0: It's her name is Margaret Leng Tang, and she is playing a Steinway at a toy piano together.
1: Right.
0: Funny, isn't it? It's
1: where did you get that from?
0: Well, Elizabeth found it, of course, and she thought, yes, you might like it. It's actually called An American in Buenos Aires. So it's a blues tango. Anyway, thought you might like that. Anyway, very cute.
1: I thought it was me choosing the music.
0: Oh, right, okay, sorry.
1: No,
0: you're right there?
1: I'm done.
0: Apparently not.
1: Well, I think I'll leave.
0: Very good. Now, Steve gave the weather before, 9 degrees, and yep, that's about what we've got. Partly cloudy tomorrow, 10 degrees, 5 through to 10. No UV warning, so sun protection not recommended. 12 degrees on Sunday, partly cloudy, 1 to 12, and cloudy on Monday, 5 to 12. So there you go. Looking good. Righto. So, before the news.
1: Before the news was a concerto for two flutes by a Dutch composer. We've had him once before, I think. Willem de Fesch.
0: Okay.
1: He was born in 1687 and lived until 1761. What else can I tell you about him? Not much that's particularly interesting. He was influenced by the Italians, particularly Vivaldi and Handel. But, yeah, he wrote quite a bit of good music.
0: Okay. Willem de Fesch, yes, as you said, we have had him. I think we've had him once before.
1: Well, it's twice now.
0: There you go. Wasn't that good? It's pretty good. Righto. Now, have you found the missing piece of music?
1: Yes.
0: That
1: recovered it, yes.
0: Oh, very good.
1: And you started off with a piano and a toy piano.
0: Mm-hmm.
1: And I'm going to continue with a piano concerto.
0: How appropriate. Shall we?
1: Yes.

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8: I don't know where that came from. 22 minutes to three, Dennis. Well, wasn't that nice? Well, I thought it was nice. Did you think it was nice?
9: Are you talking about the piano concerto?
8: Mm-hmm.
9: Yes. Well, I think most of the things I bring are nice, even though you sometimes disagree.
8: No. Everything you bring to this radio station is nice, Dennis. I just don't happen to like some of it, that's all. That's just me. Go on. Tell me more.
9: You want to know what it was, apart from a piano concerto?
8: I do.
9: It was a chap called Jan Ladislav Dusek, who was a Bohemian Czech composer. 1760 he was born, so you can find him on your list. He was a bit of a ratbag, apparently. He lived until 1821. He was a virtuoso pianist, as you might not be surprised to hear, and toured all over Europe and wound up in London and also in St. Petersburg working for Catherine the Great, although apparently he had to leave in a bit of a hurry because he was suspected of being involved in a plot to assassinate her. And he had a bit of an eye for the ladies as well, so he had an affair with his princely employer, the wife of his princely employer, I should say. And apparently he was the first pianist to adopt the position of concert pianists, standard position of concert pianists today, where the piano is on its side, or not on its side, but, you know, rotated 90 degrees so you can see the pianist in his hands.
8: Right.
9: So instead of sitting facing the audience.
8: You know, I see. Right.
9: Yeah, so he was first to do that.
8: Oh, okay.
9: Apparently he was a lazy student, and he also got grossly fat later in his life and probably enjoyed a bit too much of the good stuff, which probably hastened his death when he was 52. So, but anyway, wrote some pretty decent music.
8: Well, there you go. That was pretty good. Well done, Jan. I enjoyed it.
9: Oh, good. I wonder whether you'll like this.
8: Mm-hmm.

0: Well,
1: yeah, that was good. Well, well, tell us more.
0: I'll tell you more. Well, I can't tell you an awful lot more.
1: Okay.
0: Because it was written by a German composer called Georg Engelmann. That's E-E-E-E-E-N-G-E-L-M-A-N, or perhaps M-A-N-N. And he's not on your list, I'm sure. Uh-huh. Because if you, well, I've looked at your list.
1: Yeah.
0: But if you look him up on the web, it says German composer, organist and writer. Born Mansfield near Eastleben about 1575. In 1593, he matriculated at the University of Leipzig, the city where he spent the rest of his life. That's it. And that was called, now I'm going to murder some German, Paduana Dwaga und Galliada Zabot.
1: Wow.
0: Don't ask me what it means because I haven't got a clue.
1: Well, nicely enunciated, though.

0: Have you written him on your list?
1: Well, I've written 1575 because I was too busy paying attention to actually remember his name.
0: Georg, so George without the last E. Mm-hmm. Engelmann, E-N-G-E-L-M-A-N or double N.
1: And so 1575, we don't know when he was...
0: No, we don't know how long he lasted, but long enough to write some music, obviously.
1: Oh, it's pretty good. Pretty good. I like that.
0: And that was for a recorder quartet.
1: Ah, okay. Sounded pretty good to me.
0: All right. Well, let's have a concerto grosso.
1: Okay. Why not?

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1: News. I'm Mark Dransfield. An inquiry's been called into Australia's new gambling laws, which would limit the number of betting ads played on TV and radio. The rules would prevent wagering companies from sponsorship at sporting grounds and on player uniforms. Viewers would also have the ability to opt out of gambling ads shown on digital platforms like streaming services. The opposition argues the laws don't go far enough, but Prime Minister Anthony Albanese has told the ABC they do.
2: Different regulations for different times. There is a carve out that anyone can choose from their devices. So, for example, if they're streaming something online, people can exclude themselves from any gambling advertising, full stop.
1: A suspected case of the H5 bird flu has been found on the New South Wales mid-north coast. Initial testing has come back positive for the highly contagious strain in a giant petrel found at Hawk's Nest. The state's agriculture minister, Tara Moriarty, says additional samples have been sent to the national testing lab.
3: That testing is underway. We expect to have the results of that at some point tomorrow. And we'll be providing information to the community about that once we have confirmation.
1: Meantime, another positive case has been confirmed in WA, this time in northern Perth. A man's been pulled alive from beneath a collapsed car park in Venezuela 8 days since those twin earthquakes devastated the country. Foreign rescuers spent 100 hours digging to free the security guard after hearing faint cries for help. The man had been on duty when the quakes struck. Nearly 2,300 people have been killed in the disaster and tens of thousands are missing. Around 90,000 motorists have been wrongly charged on Melbourne's CityLink and the Westgate Tunnel. Dennis O'Kane reports.
4: Transurban says the errors go back as far as 2015. All overcharged motorists will be repaid. The toll operator says it was due to vehicles being incorrectly classified in their system. It's the second major error this year. In January, it was revealed thousands of motorists were overcharged on the Westgate Tunnel after it opened. It's raised fresh questions about the tolling giant's IT systems and how errors could have occurred for years without being noticed. Dennis O'Kane, Melbourne.
1: Air health news, and a new drug could allow motor neurone disease to be manageable for patients within 5 years. Lachlan Gray has details.
5: It's the major breakthrough which could lead to new treatments for neurodegenerative conditions like MND, Parkinson's and Alzheimer's. University of Queensland researchers in partnership with overseas scientists have developed a drug that activates a hard-to-target immune receptor, opening new possibilities for anti-inflammatory treatments. Study lead Professor Trent Woodruff says it's a huge step forward.
6: Current treatments we have really don't do much to impact the progression.
5: Scientists now hoping the new drug could be trialled on MND patients within 5 years, possibly turning the disease into a long-term chronic condition rather than an acute terminal illness. It comes as the NRL prepare for Jai July, where every try scored will see $1,000 donated to the Arrow Foundation.

0: election and supporting the former Maroons battle with MND.
1: Lachlan Gray reporting. This is AIR News. First to tennis, and round of 16 places will be on the line on day 5 at Wimbledon, as AIR Sports' Paul Walsh explains.
2: Novak Djokovic will open proceedings on centre court when he takes on the Frenchman Arthur Rinderknecht, and that'll be followed by the women's world number 1 Arina Sabalenka up against the feisty Latvian Yelena Ostapenko. Rounding off the centre court action, it is the third seed Felix Auger-Aliassime up against the qualifier Michael Zenn from the US. However, the matchup of most interest for the Australians will be the clash between the 4-time Grand Slam champion Naomi Osaka and world number 53 Daria Kasatkina. Two have met on 3 previous occasions, with Osaka the victor on each occasion. Paul Walsh at Wimbledon for AIR Sport.
1: Portugal has won a nail-biter against Croatia 2-1 in the round of 32 at the FIFA World Cup, and a short time ago Switzerland was leading Algeria 2-0. North Melbourne AFLW coach Darren Crocker says he feels honoured to be appointed coach of the Australian women's side ahead of next month's inaugural game against Ireland in Sydney, but he admits the selection process for the side was tough.
3: Because there's so much talent out there, and there's players who are unlucky, you know, not to have been selected, but if you took anyone out of the team that we have actually selected, they'd be unlucky as well. So that's been a bit of an arduous task and a bit of a challenge, but yeah, it's exciting for our game.
1: Australian Independent Radio News.
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6: Your local weather in the Yass Valley for Friday the 3rd of July. Showers easing today, very windy with 3 to 9 millimetres of falls, getting to 9 degrees. Down to a low of 5 overnight, then partly cloudy tomorrow, heading for a top of 10. Sunday, partly cloudy and 12 degrees. Monday, cloudy, also 12. Today, heading for 10 degrees in Canberra, 9 in Goulburn, and a top of 9 degrees here in Yass. There's your latest weather update on Yass FM 100.3.
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11: So there you go. There you go.
12: Where do I go?
11: What's going on?
12: I don't know. What is going on?
11: I don't know. Things are very quiet here. Just a sec. What have we done? Don't know. Anyway, never mind. We'll keep
12: You're
11: going.
12: The man with the controls.
11: Right. Therein lies the problem, apparently. So, I'm not going to read the weather because, you know.
12: Steve did,
11: and he did a great job. And
12: well, I better tell you what we heard before the news.
11: It's not in front of me, so yes. Right, so, the news.
12: I said it was a concerto grosso, which
11: yes,
12: it was.
11: Yes, you did.
12: And if you want to know what that means, it means big concerto in Italian.
11: Really?
12: And I looked it up so I could tell you. It's a musical form from the Baroque era where musical material is passed back and forth between a small group of soloists and a full orchestra.
11: Okay.
12: And the chap who wrote it was a guy called Georg, another one, Muffat, M-U-F-F-A-T.
11: Okay.
12: And he was born in 1653 and he lasted until 1704. And he wasn't a particularly interesting chap, except that his father was a Scot and his mother was French and he thought himself as German. So, don't know how that works out.
11: Yeah.
12: But he's best known for his 12 Concerti Grossi, all of which I have, and we heard number 9. Did you like it?
11: I did. Thank you.
12: Good.
11: But I like everything you play.
12: You do not. You tell lies.
11: Apparently.
12: Well, certainly. Well, I try.
11: No, I never tell lies, Dennis. Now, is that a lie?
12: I don't think I should go there.
11: No. It's 3:09. You're listening to Yas FM. This is the Vineyard Selection. He's Dennis. I'm Boz. We're having a great time.
12: Well, good.
11: Because we're in the nice air-conditioned Studio 1 at Yas FM, which
12: has been rebuilt.
11: It has been rebuilt since, well, when I went away, it got rebuilt, which is good. appropriate, I guess, because it's very comfortable. It's warm. We have an air conditioner. It's lovely, as opposed to Studio 2, which is
12: freezing. And we have microphone arms that actually work.
11: Have microphone arms and new microphones and life is good.
12: Well, shall we make it better with some more music?
11: Let's do that.
12: Okay.
11: What?
12: I'll tell you later.
11: Oh, right. Okay.

0: pleasant.
1: Yeah, good. Well, I realised when I was putting all this together that for the first 2 hours we hadn't had an Italian.
0: Is that what the problem was?
1: There was a problem?
0: No, no. I was just saying.
1: So I thought we probably should have an Italian.
0: Okay. And was this an Italian?
1: Yes, we just did.
0: All right.
1: And his name was Dario Costello with an A. So not Costello, like Bud Costello. Lou Costello, I should say, of Abbott and Costello. But apart from the fact that he was Italian and worked in Venice, the CD tells me that he was born in 1621 and died in 1658. But if you look him up on Wikipedia, that tells me he was born in 1602 and died in 1630 of plague.
0: Oh.
1: So I don't know what's going on there.
0: Right.
1: But apart from all that, what we heard was one of his sonatas, which was written for two cornets, two violins, a viola da gamba, a harp, a dulcimer, a baroque guitar, an organ, and a harpsichord. So that's pretty amazing, don't you think?
0: It is pretty amazing and pretty good.
1: Yeah, I thought it was really good too. What?
0: And just to add to the mix, the previous time we heard Dario, I wrote down 1621 to 1658.
1: Well, that was one of the...
0: 1621. Oh, yes. So
1: that was one of the options.
0: That was the second option. Yeah, no, that was the first
1: option. That was the first option,
0: yes, okay.
1: Yeah.
0: Okay, right. There you go. We have played him before.
1: Once, yes.
0: We probably enjoyed it as well, because that's why we're playing him again.
1: Indeed so. Right. Well, another one we have not had so far is Across the English Channel.
0: Mm-hmm.
1: So we haven't had an Englishman.
0: Ah.
1: And moreover, we haven't had anything from the 20th century.
0: Mm-hmm. Yes.
1: No response?
0: No.
1: All right. Well, let's see if we can get a response.
0: Okay. I'll sit on the edge of my seat responding.
1: Okay.

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6: Well, there you go. 27 past three.
7: So how did the last piece sit?
6: Sat well. How did it sit with you?
7: Well, I thought you might enjoy it. And also
6: I did.
7: I thought it was appropriate because it was called Winter Night Brackets Sleigh Ride. And you might have heard the little tingling bells.
6: Okay, cool.
7: And it was by an English composer who actually, I said it was 20th century and it probably was, but he spent the first half of his life in the 19th century and the last half in the 20th.
6: Right.
7: So his name was Frederick Delius. And he was born in 1862 and died in 1934.
6: Okay.
7: And apparently, I read about him, I think we played him a couple of times before. Yes?
6: I'm still struggling to find him. We've got a lot of people around this time. Claude Debussy, yes?
7: No, Frederick Delius.
6: Oh, all right. Yes, okay. We've played him twice before. Mm-hmm.
7: Yeah.
6: Also known as Fritz, yeah?
7: Yes.
6: Yeah.
7: Apparently, like I was about to say, his father didn't want him to become a musician. He tried to get him into commerce, which Delius, Fritz, hated. And his father sent him to Sweden, I think, first, and that didn't work. So he wound up in Florida managing an orange orchard at which he failed because he was too interested in music.
6: Right.
7: So eventually he got his way and became a composer.
6: And did a pretty good job.
7: Yes, his music is very, most of his music is very relaxing.
6: Mm.
7: Not all of it, but a lot of it.
6: Mm. Yep, including what you just played.
7: And I like it a lot.
6: Good. Hooray.
7: All right. We haven't had so far a really famous composer this time around.
6: Right.
7: So we probably should.
6: Is this unusual for the Vineyard selection to not have famous composers?
7: Well, I not infrequently play well-known famous composers, but not well-known famous pieces by them.
6: Right. I'm with you. I'm writing this down.
7: At least that's what I try to do.
6: Yep.
7: So anyway, here's a famous composer.
6: Right.
7: But not so much a famous piece.
6: Right. Should I guess who?
7: Oh, you can try.
6: I've only got about 5,000 listed in front of me.
7: All right. I'll give you a clue. He's German.
6: Right. He died, so it's not Vivaldi.
7: No, it's not Vivaldi.
6: Right.
7: He died young, too young. He was an absolute genius young composer.
6: Right.
7: His name starts with M.
6: Oh, okay. Mendelssohn?
7: Absolutely right.
6: Right.
7: Young Felix Mendelssohn.
6: Shall we?
7: I thought you were going to pick Mozart.

0: Well, well, it was not your usual Mendelssohn.
1: It wasn't?
0: it was a bit not as sort of light-hearted and joyous as the usual Mendelssohnian character. And there's a reason for that, because it was actually... Oh, and you haven't marked him off on your list, have you?
1: I did.
0: Oh, you did.
1: Well,
0: okay.
1: You weren't paying attention. Oh, right. I was marking him off.
0: Secretly marking him
1: off. Secretly while you were not paying attention.
0: Anyway, there was a reason for that particular character of that piece, and that is that it was the last thing, the very last thing that he completed in 1847 when he died. He died a month or so after he finished that.
1: Gee.
0: And the reason it was sort of stressed in character is that he wrote it after Fanny, his sister's death earlier that year.
1: Ah, right.
0: So it was a piece born of grief and tragedy. Mm. So even grief and tragedy can result in worthwhile music.
1: Nice.
0: As well as the lighthearted stuff, like when I... And we were talking earlier in the program, I think it was the first program that Joe did with me, when I talked about composers who had a sense of humour and played the last movement of Haydn's Symphony No. 90. Haydn was famous as a composer with a sense of humour, where it had a fake ending.
1: Oh, right.
0: and fooled Joe. She nearly turned it off.
1: Yeah.
0: So I said, stop, and finished.
1: Fun.
0: All right, we've got
1: very good.
0: We've got a couple of minutes left.
1: We have.
0: So, let's finish off with this.
1: Okay.

0: Do you like that?
1: Oh, it was pretty good. Who was that?
0: It was Coleman Hawkins and the Darktown Strutters Ball.
1: Recorded when?
0: Oh, God knows. I don't know. don't think it tells me.
1: Okay.
0: No, doesn't tell me.
1: Never mind. It was fun. Thank you. And this was fun. Hey, great to have you back or great to have me back. No, anyway.
0: Something like that.
1: Great to do this again.
0: Be back.
1: Be back, that's right, with the Vineyard selection. So, are we going to try again next Friday, see if we can do it better?
0: Sounds like a good scheme.
1: Righto. All right. And thank you to Jules for the...
0: the munchies.
1: Clemmy's munchies. Very nice. Righto, Dennis. See you next Friday at 1 o'clock.
0: Cheers, Mark. Thank you again.
1: Here comes the news, and I'll be back on the other side with the police report from this week. So, righto. See ya.
0: Bye.
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3: I'm Mark Dransfield. A man accused of people smuggling in far north Queensland has been granted bail. Georgina Winter has more.
4: Sydney painter Chen Wen Pong was arrested in Weipa following the arrival of a group of people without visas who came ashore north of town on Tuesday. The 34-year-old's lawyer has told the Cairns Magistrates Court Pong claimed he was in the area to go fishing. He's been released from custody on the condition he doesn't contact co-accused 30-year-old Hao Wang and must surrender his passport. Wang is yet to apply for bail. Both men's cases were adjourned for a review hearing in October. Georgina Winter reporting.
3: The Prime Minister says he's not against Australians having a punt amid calls to strengthen the government's gambling laws. More from Federal Politics Editor Michael Packey.
5: The opposition has teamed up with the Greens to force an inquiry into the government's push to limit gambling ads on TV, radio, at sporting grounds and on player uniforms. There are concerns the proposed laws don't go far enough, especially to address the stream of ads online. Liberal MP Simon Kennedy believes viewers should be able to opt in and decide for themselves if they want to see a betting ad on a digital service, rather than having the commercial served up and then having to opt out.
6: The social media giants, they can actually target problem gamblers.
5: Anthony Albanese has told the ABC the government has struck the right balance.
7: I'm not against someone having a punt on a Saturday. What I'm against is problem gambling.
5: Labor is hoping the laws are passed by the end of the year. Michael Packey, Canberra.
3: New South Wales top vet says preparations have been underway for years for the arrival of the H5 strain of bird flu. For the first time, there's a suspected case in New South Wales at Hawke's Nest on the state's mid-north coast. Chief Veterinary Officer Dr. Joe Coombs says several government agencies have been trained in how to manage the virus,
8: including local land services, national parks, wildlife carers and some private vets. And so we have a great number of people we can now deploy to take samples if needed.
3: Meantime, a suspected positive case of H5 has been detected on a beach in northern Perth. It was a record-breaking June for the Australian car industry. More than 140,000 new vehicles were sold, the highest number on record. Thanks to high fuel prices, battery electric vehicles captured nearly a quarter of the market. An unlikely ally has been enlisted to improve cyclone forecasting. Australian scientists have equipped deep-diving sea turtles with GPS trackers and an oceanographic probe that measures temperature. Clive McMahon from the Sydney Institute of Marine Science says the data collected from the turtles is transmitted straight back to forecasters.
9: That information helps us quantify what the water structure looks like, and that helps us get an idea of what the heat content and the density of the water is. And these are essential elements that we need to help us forecast storm and tropical cyclone formation and strength.
3: And jailed

0: singer Gary Glitter, real name Paul Gadd, has been charged with more sexual offences. They're historic crimes dating back to the late 70s, early 80s. This is AIR News. Switzerland has become the third team today to reach the round of 16 in the FIFA World Cup 2026. It defeated Algeria 2-0 and will face the winner of Colombia and Ghana next. Spain will play Portugal after both teams won in contrasting fashion earlier today. Spain had a convincing and impressive 3-0 win over Austria. Portugal, though, had to come from behind before beating Croatia 2-1 with a 94th minute winner. Queensland won't let the outside noise or rival player news get in the way of Game 3 preparations. The Maroons are red-hot favourites for next week's State of Origin decider on home soil as the Blues battle an injury scare for Ethan Strange. But Jeremiah Nanai says they're only looking at their own backyard.
1: Not giving too much away, but, you know, we just got to get our own preparation right and make sure by next week we're ready to go. So, yeah, the boys done a great job. Second game there in Origin, and hopefully we can get one better next game.
0: Round 18 kicks off tonight with the Panthers taking on the Rabbitohs. And in AFL, the Western Bulldogs will be without the injured Bailey Williams and Riley Garcia for their match against the Swans tonight in Sydney. Later, the Eagles host the Crows. Australian Independent Radio News.
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4: Your local weather in the Yass Valley for Friday the 3rd of July. Showers easing today, very windy with 3 to 9 millimetres of falls, getting to 9 degrees. Down to a low of 5 overnight, then partly cloudy tomorrow, heading for a top of 10. Sunday, partly cloudy and 12 degrees. Monday, cloudy, also 12. Today, heading for 10 degrees in Canberra, 9 in Goulburn, and a top of 9 degrees here in Yass. There's your latest weather update on Yass FM 100.
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0: Righto, updating the temperature in the Ass Valley. It's 8 degrees at the moment. We were heading for a maximum of 9, which we got to. And that's probably about it, I reckon. So for the rest of Friday, just issued from the Bureau of Meteorology, 100% chance of between 3 and 9 millimetres for the rest of the day. Which is kind of interesting because the text then says a slight chance of a shower. Oh well, never mind, whatever. Prepare for rain, and if it doesn't, then that's good. Anyway, it will be cloudy overnight, without doubt. So tomorrow, Saturday, as Steve said, partly cloudy, 5 through to 10 degrees tomorrow. And it looks like a mostly sunny day, which is nice. And it looks like westerly winds, 25 kilometres per hour. And there is no fire danger rating, and also sun protection is not recommended. So all good. On Sunday, early frost, partly cloudy, 1 through to 12 degrees, and partly cloudy. Looks like southwesterly winds to 30 kilometres per hour on Sunday. Monday, partly cloudy on Monday, 5 to 12. Only about a 10% chance of any rain on Monday. Tuesday, partly cloudy, 13 degrees. Wednesday, clouds clearing, 13. Thursday, partly cloudy, 12. So looks pretty nice. So again, for tomorrow, Saturday, partly cloudy, 5 through to 10. And Sunday, early frost, partly cloudy, 1 through to 12 degrees. So if you have anything in the garden that needs care and attention, be careful. Try and get your frost covers over in before Sunday. And if not, well, we have guaranteed frost on Sunday. Jeff Frost is in, of course, Sunday morning, 7 a.m. until 10, with a frosty Sunday morning. So and I know he's listening because he's out in the control room working on the computer where it is not air conditioned. It is here. I'm cozy warm. I think Jeff brought his best thermals and so on, because it's cold out there. Anyway, let's start off with the livestock report.
1: 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I'm Natasha Lobbin with today's report. Strong demand for restocker lambs and breeding sheep drove a sharp lift in the market this week, with the Auctions Plus Restocker Lamb Indicator, or ALI, surging 115 cents to 1,664 cents a kilo dressed weight. Total commercial sheep offerings reached 35,795 head, up 48% on the previous week, while the overall clearance rate eased 6 percentage points to 83%. First cross ewe lambs led the market on a cents per kilogram basis, averaging 734 cents a kilo across 595 head at full clearance, while merino ewe lambs averaged 784 cents a kilo with an 85% clearance rate, up 74 cents on the week. Shedding breed lambs also posted a strong gain of 65 cents a kilo to average 668 cents a kilo. At the top end of the dollars per head market, Scandian lamb first cross ewes averaged $410 a head and cleared fully, lifting $42 on the week, while Scandian lamb composite other breed ewes averaged $453 a head and 78% clearance. In a new prime line record from Narromine, New South Wales, a line of 360 station-mated prime line ewes, May-August 2025 drop, and weighing 55 kilos, returned 500 $1,875 a head and will travel to a buyer in Crookwell, New South Wales. Crossbred lambs average 800 cents a kilo across 3,849 head at 100% clearance, easing 8 cents on the week. Merino weather lambs average 596 cents a kilo from 4,032 head at 80% clearance, nudging up 3 cents. Composite other breed lambs average 614 cents a kilo at full clearance. Non-stationed mated ewes accounted for 5,026 head, averaging $268 a head at 89% clearance, with the $166 to $312 a head range reflecting a broad mix of merino, shedding and composite types on offer. New South Wales remained the dominant supply state this week. Processor buyers accounted for 1.59% of purchasing activity across the sale. That concludes today's market update. 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
0: And thank you, Natasha. It's 4:15, and what a lot of people look forward to every week, coming up now, is the weekly police report. And this interview was done yesterday by Jeff Frost and Sergeant Vlad Miok from the Yass Police. Thanks, guys.
2: The Yass FM Police Report is brought to you by Sergeant Vlad Miok of Yass Police. G'day, Vlad. It's great to see you back. We're missing Dave this week.
3: Yeah, Dave's got a couple more days away from the workplace, but he'll be he's back on deck next week, so just filling in for him while he's away.
2: Righto. So he'll be back and he's doing okay, I hope.
3: Yeah. No worries at all. I've been speaking to him daily, and Dave's doing Dave things.
2: Yeah, he's a good man.
3: Yeah,
2: very good. Well, he picked the week to be away because you had probably the biggest smash we've had round here for a long time.
3: We have.
2: In terms of the vehicles and whatever, but thankfully nobody hurt.
3: Yeah, nobody hurt and no fatalities either, so which is a great result. But yeah, so about 5 a.m. on Tuesday the 30th of June, emergency services responded to a major crash involving multiple heavy vehicles at the Windmills Rest Area on the Hume Highway at Bradalbin. The mail truck driver collided with another heavy vehicle, resulting in several parked trucks being impacted, and which caused a significant fire as well. Multiple mail drivers were involved. Fortunately, there were no fatalities or serious injuries.
2: Okay, so there was only one truck moving?
3: No, there was two trucks moving. From what we believe at this stage, Jeff, is that one truck was entering the rest area,
2: mm-hmm.
3: And at the same time there was another truck travelling behind him, which for reasons known to that driver, he's failed to...
2: It hasn't picked it up quick enough.
3: His truck has impacted with the rear of the other truck, and obviously they've had that effect where he's pushed him into the resting area, and his truck, all six trucks have then been involved in a crash.
2: Wow.
3: Yeah. And, from what I could see, the impact was quite big.
2: So there was a big impact as well as a big fire.
3: Absolutely, yeah.
2: And the fire was, it had some nasty things in there, didn't it?
3: So we had some foam mattresses, some rice, alcohol, butane gas, and they had some highly toxic resin and some ethanol in there as well. The fire, by the time I got there, so that crash happened at 5, I received the call soon after. By the time I got there, which was a good probably 2 hours after the initial crash, that the fire was still burning, and I've never seen so many firefighters in my life. Fire and Rescue New South Wales and RFS as well.
2: Yeah, so that had been closer to Goulburn than to Yass, I guess.
3: Yeah, it was, yeah.
2: So, but pulled you guys in as well?
3: Yeah, well, it's actually, if you go on the borders from how we work in our district here, it's definitely in Yass's area.
2: Oh, right.
3: Well, closer to Gunning, mm-hmm. and yeah, so we responded to that job. But in saying that, we were, supported very well by our colleagues over at Goulburn who attended the crash soon after and got everything set up for us.
2: Yeah, and there was quite a bit of confusion because you were looking, at one stage you thought there were seven trucks.
3: Absolutely, yeah. So just the way the vehicles came to rest after the collision and the smoke and the fire, initially the only way we could look down at the fire or the trucks was to send a drone up,
2: mm-hmm.
3: And just the view that we're getting from the drone, it looked as though there were seven cabins down there. Yeah, but once the fire had been extinguished to a point where firefighters could actually get in there and count, they came back with six. So, yeah. And that was just before midday.
2: So right. But until then, I guess you were looking for the seventh driver.
3: Absolutely. So that was the big concern, was that we had seven trucks and six drivers. So
2: yeah.
3: we were thinking the worst, and fortunately for everybody, we got the best result possible.
2: You couldn't have written a better result, could
3: absolutely,
2: you?
3: Absolutely. Absolutely.
2: Yeah. Okay. Yeah, so that's a huge insurance job and all of those sort of things.
3: Yeah, and my understanding is they're still up there this afternoon, still cleaning the crash site up as well. So it's been quite a big operation. That's for sure.
2: So I mean, just about everybody involved, I'd imagine. I mean, obviously police, not so much the AMBOs, thankfully. But
3: given the nature of the incident or the nature of the crash and what. In particular, what the fireys had to do with their equipment, so we had to have paramedics on standby there as well, and it was every emergency services, including the EPA, were out there as well. It was a huge operation.
2: Yeah, so. and it tested all the rerouting, where the traffic's going to go.
3: Yeah, yep.
2: For once, we didn't get it round Yass, but people were going had to go through Canberra.
3: They did. Yeah, that was the only alternate. And but fortunately, we were quite lucky. People are very on this occasion, people were very understanding and very patient. Yep. And we didn't have any major issues.
2: So, yeah. Okay, that was a biggie for the week.
3: Yep.
2: What else do we have going there? You apparently had another truck the day before in a very similar position.
3: Yeah, that's right, Jeff. So at about 4:20 a.m. on Monday the 29th of June, a male truck driver left the roadway on the Hume Highway near the Collector Road at Gunning before becoming bogged in the medium strip. Again, we were lucky there was no injuries and no other vehicles were involved. However, you could imagine trying to get a semi-trailer out from a medium strip. Obviously, there's going to be quite lengthy disruptions to traffic with lanes having to be closed. But, thankfully no one was hurt or anything worse.
2: Yeah, so. And, you got to stay on the road if you're in those things.
3: Yeah, absolutely.
2: They're not designed for cross-country, are they?
3: No, that's right. And we've had a bit of rain around the place recently, so it was extremely boggy.
2: Yeah, that's right. Yeah. And I guess we had a bit of, as usual, we have a bit of domestic violence, and you had an assault initially in Yass.
3: Yeah, that's right, Jeff. So at approximately 5 a.m. on Saturday the 27th of June, police attended a domestic violence incident here in Yass. A female victim sustained injuries during the altercation with a male partner. This male has been arrested and charged, and the matter is now before the court.
2: Okay, so that's unfortunately happens way too often.
3: It does, Jeff, and and we've got another incident here with, a few hours later at 10 a.m. the same day, police were investigating an alleged breach of an apprehended domestic violence order. The female defendant was allegedly within a distance from the protected person. That matter was reported to police, and that female was arrested, charged, and now is before the courts as well.
2: Okay. Yeah, that's the domestic violence. We've been having a little bit of an issue at the moment. I've been talking to Andrew Neil down at the council.
3: Yep.
2: And he was saying that we've had a bit of a spate of vandalism and people mucking about at the library and then in our parks and whatever. You guys obviously know all about, it.
3: Yep.
2: So what's happening with that?
3: Jeff, these incidents kicked off probably... think about 12 months ago, and we got on top of it there for a while, where we dealt with quite a few young people under the Young Offenders Act. Some of them were actually put before the courts as well, and we managed to jump on it quite quickly. However, these incidents have now kicked off again. An example of that is on the 26th of June and the 29th of June, police responded to reports of groups of youths causing disturbance in the Yass CBD, Riverbank Park and the Library Precinct. These incidents allegedly involve verbal abuse to members of the public, public nuisance behaviour and conduct causing fear and alarm to members of the public. Police attended soon after on all those occasions. Move-on directions were issued and complied with. The majority of those involved were male juveniles.
2: Okay. Yep. So, a lot of it is... Yeah, so it's basically youth gangs, is it?
3: Oh, I wouldn't call them gangs.
2: They're not
3: gangs. They're not gangs, I suppose, if you want to.
2: It'd be groups of mates, though.
3: Yeah. Groups of friends. And these young people, they live in a small country town. People talk, and one day they're going to want a job. Yeah. So they need to understand the ramifications of their actions, and it's not just about dealing with the police, it's how they're going to deal with the risk of their lives going forward as
2: well. Yeah, because everybody's aware of what's going
3: on.
2: And when this goes on for a long time, everybody knows who's doing it.
3: Yeah, exactly. And people are, and they, you know, I've spoken to quite a few people who have come across this sort of behaviour previously, and rightfully so, people are fed up. And it's just getting to a stage where it's, you know, there's boredom and there's whatever excuse they want to come up with, but there's also this sort of behaviour, which just, it's not going to be tolerated by police. It's definitely not going to be tolerated by the police.
2: Yeah, so. And especially when there's malicious damage involved.
3: Well,
2: and we've got a bit of that, I think.
3: Yeah, down at Riverbank Park. So between midnight and 7 a.m. on Thursday, the 25th of June, unknown persons have caused damage to the public facilities at Riverbank Park. Damage including vandalism to playground and amenities infrastructure. We're conducting inquiries in relation to that. So these people tend to have a fixation of going down there and damaging the toilets, which it ends up costing the council, which ends up costing the ratepayer. And it's just, it is ridiculous. It truly is. You know, when you're going down to a children's playground and graffitiing a children's playground and destroying and damaging bathrooms, toilets, it's hard to put in what they're thinking, you know. How do you put it into context? It's just ridiculous.
2: And I presume these people are young.
3: Yes.
2: And so they won't be charged as adults?
3: Look, some of them, from previous experience, some of them have been charged, but not as adults. They're still charged as young people. However, there are certain there's certain criteria under the Young Offenders Act that has to be met for that to occur. And like I said, the last time we went through a spate of this type of behaviour, we had a swag of young people either being dealt with under the Young Offenders Act, which is usually a caution by a youth officer attached to the New South Wales Police, or if they're out of those cautions and conferences under the Young Offenders Act, they're then placed before the courts and before the Children's Court, and they're dealt with accordingly there.
2: Yeah, so. Okay. Does the behaviour stop when they become of age, when they turn 18?
3: Sometimes.
2: Or it's different behaviour.
3: It's different behaviour, yeah. Look, and, you know, the Young Offenders Act was put in place to keep young people away from the court system. And, you know, we've all been young and we've all been naive in the past. We've probably done silly things. But when it's the same people, it's the same things time and time again, it starts to wear a little bit thin, not just for the police, but for the members of the public and for the council as well, who have to continually fix these amenities up and continually go down there every morning and scrub off the swear words from the play equipment. And, you know, children play there.
2: We don't need that.
3: No, absolutely not.
2: Enough issues around.
3: It's true. It just, it makes absolutely no sense to me.
2: Yeah. So. Okay, and we're coming up to school holidays, apparently.
3: We are, Jeff, and we just want to remind people that, you know, with school holidays approaching, the staff at Yass Police Station are reminding parents and carers to be mindful of where their children are and who they are associating with and what activities they are engaging in during the school holiday period. Historically, we see an increase in reports of malicious damage, vandalism, antisocial behaviour and youth-related incidents during school holidays, particularly in parks, recreational areas, public facilities and within the Yass CBD. Recent incidents, as you've just heard me spoke about, vandalism at Riverbank Park and reports of antisocial behaviour involving groups of young people highlight the importance of parental supervision and community awareness. Parents are encouraged to have conversations with their children about making good decisions, respecting public property and understanding the consequences of criminal behaviour. Knowing where your children are, setting appropriate boundaries and maintaining open communication go a long way in preventing incidents from occurring. Yass Police will continue to conduct proactive patrols throughout the holiday period and will take appropriate action where offences are detected. Together we can help ensure the school holidays remain safe and enjoyable for everyone and the community.
2: And for other people to keep their eye out if you see any of this behaviour around the place?
3: Absolutely, yep.
2: What's the best place to report it?
3: If we've had incidents before where people have called directly to the police station, yep. And obviously people know that in Yass it's not necessarily, we don't necessarily have police in there the whole time. Mm-hmm. However, those calls will go through to Goulburn Police Station and they will take the job and allocate it to staff at Yass. If it's urgent, 000.
2: Yep.
3: Yep. So.
2: Okay. Yeah. So, and if you see that, please report it.
3: Absolutely. If we don't know about it, there's not much we can do about it. And we've had instances before where police have been called to Riverbank Park from parents who are down there because they're down there with their small children. They're playing in the park, and
2: yep.
3: we get groups of young people down there who are swearing, you know, littering, causing damage. And they've called us, and we've been able to take action straight away and knock it on the head before it gets out of hand. So if you see it, just report it to us and we'll do the rest.
2: Okay. Righto. Thanks for that.
3: Thank you.
2: And thanks, Vlad, for chatting to us today. And well done on the – I saw your television appearance when you were running the media the other day with that truck crash. And yep. You did a great job.
3: No worries. Thank you very much.
2: Well. You even I thought – there you go. Yes, FM. You taught him everything he knew.
3: It's true. I cut my teeth here. So, yeah. No, anyway. Thank you very much, Jeff. It's a pleasure to come back up again. I really do enjoy filling in for Dave and having the opportunity to come up here and have a chat with you. It's
2: righto. Okay. We'll presumably see Dave next week, but, you know, if he's feeling in the mood, we might send you back.
3: Yeah, definitely. No, he's if you know Dave, you know he's chomping to get back to work. So, yeah, he'll be here next week. So.
2: Righto. And we'll see you again some stage.
3: Yeah, you will. Thank you.
2: This police report was brought to you by Yas FM and Sergeant Vlad Miok of Yas Police.
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0: Yeah, fair enough. It's 29 minutes before 5. You're listening to Yas FM, and that was, of course, the police report with Sergeant Vlad Miok and Jeff Frost from Yas FM. Vlad was from the Yas Police, of course. 29 to 5, as I said, and it is now time. Being about 4:30 on a Friday afternoon, it's time for the Yas Valley Writers, Glenys Ferguson, this week.
9: My name is Glenys Ferguson, and it's a pleasure to be with you this afternoon to share a small story from my childhood days. This piece of prose contains two haiku, a minimal three-line poem rooted in Japanese history. As such, the combination of prose and haiku is called a haibun, spelled H-A-I-B-U-N. I hope this story may bring back fond memories for you too. I have called this prose Earthy Days. It comes as a surprise to realise that I am medically classified as elderly. To me, I still feel at least 30 years younger and not really that old at all, whatever the definition of elderly means. Perhaps at times it might cross my mind when I have a twinge of arthritis and the vagueness of remembering names, and I'm reminded that the years are flying past. But the joy of being alive, still able to garden and knit and read a book, curled up in front of a fire, even perhaps with a glass of wine, strikes me as not being too bad at this time of life. Accepting that I am old allows me the pleasure of going back into times past and to reminisce. The memories of childhood are still very strong. I often think of the simplicity of those happy days, spent mainly at home, and of our large garden out the back, filled with trees, a veggie patch, and well-kept sweet-smelling garden beds. There always seemed to be flowers blooming, as Mum was a good gardener, and her love of flowers was clearly evident. Colour was tucked into corners everywhere. As a little girl, when my curiosity got the better of me, I would secretly peel back the outer covers on poppy buds to see what colour the flowers would be in a day or two. Of course, that small peek would usually ruin the flowers, but Mum didn't seem to mind. In her quiet way, she showed me how to plant a seedling, how to water it carefully so that it settled gently into the soil, always adding a whispered word of encouragement to grow strong and beautiful. We soaked bean seeds overnight before planting them the following day to give them the best chance to germinate. And I was shown how to burn the cut stem ends of poppies over the gas flame on the stove to make the flowers last longer before placing them in a vase. The hiss and spit of that action was exciting, and the smell was strong and unforgettable. I guess it's not surprising that as I grew up, I became interested in everything going on in our garden. During those early days, while we two potted around in the dirt together, Mum talked about the birds and their calls, the insects and how they help pollinate the flowers, how to be observant and caring, and to never lose my sense of wonder. A strip of heaven against the fence. Sweet peas. A strip of heaven against the fence. Sweet peas. Years later, as a young mother, I ventured into a new garden space of my own. Planting a veggie patch was seen as a priority. Even today, my adult kids still talk about pulling up carrots to see if they were ready to eat, and how they enjoyed munching the purple climbing beans straight from the vines growing along the side of the garage. Since then, I have tended many gardens as my life found me settling in different climates. But each time, I was able to remember how to choose the best plants and work with the soils I had. Knowledge all due to my childhood and precious times spent in the backyard garden with Mum. It's been 40 years since she left this world, so I guess that means I must be old now. And when I look in the mirror, I see her face. Oh, and realise it's not hers, but it's mine. The wrinkles and greying hair are mine as well. But now, my garden is small, just big enough to keep me busy. There is space to sit in the sun and admire the flowers, a quiet spot in which to enjoy a cup of tea and a good book, to delight in catching sight of a bird dipping into the bird bath. I consider this the loveliest of times, and if that's what being old is, then I am grateful and content. Warm breeze, the hum of bees, Al Frisco. Warm breeze, the hum of bees, Al Frisco. For many of you listening to the program today, you were probably introduced to Christopher Robin, Pooh Bear and his friends in the various children's books of poetry written by A.A. Milne. I can fondly remember my father reading these to me and especially poring over the sketches of the characters which accompanied the poems. My favourite poem in his book, Now We Are Six, was Halfway Down the Stairs. Do you remember this one? Well, this is my version of that poem, with apologies to A.A. Milne. Halfway through the day comes a time when I sit. It's in a comfy floral chair. It's perfect and I fit. It gives me time to catch my breath, to think, to say a prayer. You see, it was my mother's chair. I feel her closeness there. I talk to her, remember all the funny things she said. They come to me and make me smile. They run around my head. Halfway through the day isn't early, isn't late. It isn't in the morning and it isn't after eight. And all sorts of happy thoughts turn dark times into light. It isn't really any time, but golly, it feels right. Thanks so much for listening to this ramble with me through my childhood memories.

0: Brian Ferry and A Hard Rain's Gonna Fall. Before that, that was Apollo 100 with Joy, and you probably haven't heard that one for a long time. Righto, let us now have a listen to the Bureau of Meteorology's latest climate and water long-range forecast, issued last week, I think, from memory.
1: Welcome to the Bureau's long-range forecast for July to September 2026. With El Niño now established, we'll look at how the forecasts are shaping up for the coming months. But first, let's start with a review of June. June temperatures have been warmer than usual for most of Australia, especially across the southeast of the country. Sydney had 15 consecutive days above 20 degrees in June, surpassing the previous record of 9 days set in June 1919. Across Victoria, many sites had their warmest June night on record, including Melbourne, which saw a low of 16.2 degrees Celsius on the 18th. June has been drier than usual so far in parts of the east and southwest. Elsewhere, rainfall has mostly been close to average. Parts of South Australia and the interior had well above average June rainfall from a northwest cloud band mid-month. Soil moisture is currently average to above average across most of the country. In contrast, soils have been drier than average for this time of year for parts of eastern Queensland and Western Australia. Australia's combined water storages are currently around 66%. While many storages are at capacity, some in the southeast are below 50%. Water storages in southern Australia usually start filling by June. Storage levels in the Murray-Darling Basin, South Australian Gulf, and the southwest coast are now higher than last month. Looking ahead, rainfall for July to September is likely to be below average across much of southern and eastern Australia. Above average rainfall is forecast in parts of the far north, but it is the dry season, so rainfall totals are not expected to be high. There are increased chances of unusually low rainfall for July to September across parts of the southwest and the southeast. While rainfall is likely to be below average, seasonal totals are forecast to reach at least 25 millimetres in most inland areas and at least 100 millimetres in most alpine and coastal regions. The streamflow forecast for June to August shows high flows are likely across northern Australia and some sites in the east and southeast. Near median flows are forecast across large areas of eastern Australia, and low flows are likely in much of the south and east, including northern Tasmania. Looking at temperatures for July to September, days are likely to be warmer than average south of the tropics. Across the north, days are likely to be cooler than average. There are increased chances of unusually high daytime temperatures across the southern half of the country. July to September nighttime temperatures are likely to be above average, except around parts of the Northern Territory. While nights are likely to be warmer on average, cold spells and frosts can still occur due to forecast dry conditions and clear skies. So what's behind our forecast? El Niño has developed in the tropical Pacific with a strong to very strong event likely. However, a strong El Niño ocean signal does not necessarily mean strong impacts on Australia's climate. Warmer sea temperatures around Australia add more moisture and energy into the atmosphere, which can lead to heavier rainfall during rain events. Follow our long-range forecasts that take into account all the latest signals from the oceans, atmosphere, and broader climate system. In summary, this July to September, we're likely to see below average rainfall across much of southern and eastern Australia, with an increased chance of unusually dry conditions across parts of the south, warmer than average days and nights across most of the country, and El Niño is underway and is expected to strengthen. Visit the Bureau's website to stay up to date with the latest long-range forecasts. We'll see you next time.

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2: Hello there, I'm Terry Daniel. The federal government says the highly contagious H5N1 strain of avian influenza is isolated to migratory seabirds. Rural editor Emily Minney has more.
3: Preliminary testing of a giant petrel found in Hawk's Nest on the New South Wales mid-north coast has returned a positive result for the disease, while another suspected case has been detected in Western Australia after a dead bird was located on a Perth beach. The two samples have been sent to the Australian Centre for Disease Preparedness to confirm the results. Federal Agriculture Minister Julie Collins says the suspected cases are disappointing but not unexpected.
4: This is a sign that our strong biosecurity system is working. All cases have now been detected in single migratory birds.
3: The federal government says there remains no evidence the disease has spread to our poultry or agriculture systems. Emily Minney reporting.
2: The Prime Minister says he's not against Australians having a punt amid calls to strengthen Labor's gambling laws. Michael Packey reports.
5: The opposition has teamed up with the Greens to force an inquiry into the government's push to limit gambling ads on TV, radio, at sporting grounds and on player uniforms. There are concerns the proposed laws don't go far enough, especially to address the stream of ads online. Liberal MP Simon Kennedy believes viewers should be able to opt in and decide for themselves if they want to see a betting ad on a digital service, rather than having the commercial served up and then having to opt out.
6: The social media giants, they can actually target problem gamblers.
5: Anthony Albanese has told the ABC the government has struck the right balance.
7: I'm not against someone having a punt on a Saturday. What I'm against is problem gambling.
5: Labor is hoping the laws are passed by the end of the year.
2: The Queensland State Government is investing $15 million to accelerate new operations at Mount Chalmers Mine near Rockhampton, which has laid dormant for more than four decades. Q Mines is operating the site and recently identified a structural corridor linking three deposits. Chairman Andrew Spark says the fresh funding injection places them in a very strong position to get the copper and gold mine back into production.
8: We haven't been able to find the limits of this ore body, so it is going to keep growing. We're really committing to continue that exploration to try and make this a really big win for the Livingston Shire community, the Rockhampton community and the greater Central Queensland community.
2: The Western Australian government is asking the community to help shape its preventive health strategy. Jamie Smith explains.
9: An online consultation survey has been launched today, giving people the chance to inform the government on what should be prioritised. The preventative health strategy will direct policy and funding as it aims to promote health, prevent disease and support well-being. The government hopes to launch the strategy in October with a keen focus on preventing cancer, cardiovascular diseases, diabetes and dementia. The survey is on the Department of Health website and will close on July 24th. Jamie Smith, Perth.
2: And briefly in other news, fewer Australians are planning a holiday this winter. A survey has found 54% of respondents are planning a trip, compared to 74% 2 years ago. This is Air News. AFL and the Sydney Swans have made a whopping six changes for tonight's match against the Western Bulldogs at the SCG. Alex Riddell reports.
10: Dane Rampey returns to the Sydney side after a calf injury kept him sidelined the past month. Hayden McLean, Corey Warner, Matt Roberts, Tom Hanley and Harry Kyle have also been named in the side to cover for a number of injured Swans, including Logan McDonald, Joel Amati and Sam Wicks. Bulldogs have made just one change. They've dropped Riley West to make way for the returning Cody Waitman. Meantime, in other inclusions this weekend, Jack Gunston is back for Hawthorn, Tom Lynch returns for Richmond, and Ollie Hollins has been recalled by Carlton.
2: Turning to the NRL, and Bulldog star Matt Burton has been rushed into the Blues Origin camp as a cover for injured utility Ethan Strange. The 21-year-old is in doubt for next week's Origin decider after rolling his ankle in training. Meantime, the Penrith Panthers will host the South Sydney Rabbitohs in Parramatta tonight, hoping to avoid a third straight loss. And there's been a boost for the Brisbane Broncos, with Xavier Willison receiving clearance from the NRL to play in tomorrow night's match against the Cronulla Sharks after suffering a head knock last week. Dean Mariner and Gabbett Shirasaki are also back from injury as the squad seek to end their seven-game losing streak. Meantime, coach Michael Maguire says Adam Reynolds and Ezra Mamm are still a couple of weeks away from return.
11: We'll just assess that day by day with those boys. Yeah, look, I think they're getting closer. We roll into the bye next week.

0: so. Yeah, we won't see.
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4: Your local weather in the Yass Valley for Friday the 3rd of July. Showers easing today, very windy with 3 to 9 millimetres of falls, getting to 9 degrees. Down to a low of 5 overnight, then partly cloudy tomorrow, heading for a top of 10. Sunday, partly cloudy and 12 degrees. Monday, cloudy, also 12. Today, heading for 10 degrees in Canberra, 9 in Goulburn, and a top of 9 degrees here in Yass. There's your latest weather update on Yass FM 100.3.
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3: This is Friday afternoon and welcome to this week's edition of Young Country. My name is Rob and we're going to take you right through until 7 o'clock tonight. I'd like to thank Boz for his program and we will continue on with the music. And just a look at all this music we've got lined up for you today. We've got basically all brand new music, music that we haven't played before here on Young Country. So sit back, relax if you care, because here it comes. Mandy Cruz.

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0: Phone, keys and wallet. 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Lainey Wilson and John Meyer. 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

0: Get the Girl, Trey Landon. Nice. And Ella Langley just before that one, and I was singing out so loud. Thankfully, the microphone was not. Coming up for you right now is that classic rewind from the Young Countries Library, Daryl Singletary. And this was released back in 1998.
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6: 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And Lee Kernighan's in there as well.
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0: Willie Nelson.

0: Willie Nelson and Leanne Womack, Mendocino County Line. That was a beautiful video, that one. Riding some beautiful horses around a big, big city, that's for sure. Love that music. Coming up for you right now is Leanne Womack again and Jason Sellers. Stick around for that one.
1: Okay. Here we go.
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0: Beautiful track there from Leanne Womack and Jason Sellers. A Little Past Little Rock. This is Young Country.
1: I'm a rebel. I love them to Young Country.
0: And coming up for you right now is the Mavericks.

That Are My Dreams. Love that piece of music. That was released back in 1997, Lila McCann. And we are playing music from the original Young Countries Library. We're going to continue on now with this one from Reba McEntire.

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2: Hello there, I'm Terry Daniel. More cases of bird flu have been detected, one on the New South Wales mid-north coast near Hawke's Nest, the other on a Perth beach. Federal Agriculture Minister Julie Collins says all detections so far have been in migratory seabirds.
3: I want to reiterate that there is no evidence of any mass mortalities at this time due to the H5 bird flu, nor is there any evidence of it in any other animal populations at this point in time. There is also no evidence of infection.
2: There, I'm Terry Daniel. More cases of bird flu have been detected, one on the New South Wales mid-north coast near Hawke's Nest, the other on a Perth beach. Federal Agriculture Minister Julie Collins says all detections so far have been in migratory seabirds.
3: I want to reiterate that there is no evidence of any mass mortalities at this time.

0: 30% of new developments on Commonwealth land are reserved for low-income earners. It's been introduced by Independent Senator David Pocock, who wants to ensure people don't pay more than 30% of their income on housing. Australian Community Housing's Mark Degatati says the move will help solve the housing crisis.
1: This is a simple thing that government can do, along with all the other activities that they're doing, funding through the HAF, etc., that this is going to change people's lives.
2: Victoria's Premier Jacinta Allen has apologised for corruption on the big build, but it's unclear exactly what the Premier is sorry for. Stephanie Wacklewick reports.
3: Jacinta Allen says she's deeply sorry for what happened on big build projects, but asked repeatedly what the Premier was specifically apologising for. Attorney General Sonia Kilkenny couldn't say.
4: So it is allegations of corruption on big build work sites.
3: In an opinion piece in The Age, Jacinta Allen accepts there was violence, intimidation and organised criminal behaviour on the big build, and she says it should have never happened. It comes amid reports of growing momentum among members of her own party for a royal commission. Labor ministers, backbenchers and candidates warning if the government doesn't establish a royal commission, the next one will, with potentially disastrous consequences for Labor's legacy, the broader union movement and workers in the building trades. Ms Kilkenny does not appear to be among them.
4: A royal commission is never a substitute for a criminal investigation.
3: Stephanie Wacklewick, State Parliament, Melbourne.
2: More Australians are changing their winter holiday plans as a result of cost of living pressures. Tourism and Transport Forum data shows 23% respondents are planning a trip in their own state or territory, down from 34% 2 years ago. Chief Executive Margie Osman says only 54% are planning a winter break at all.
5: Still the number one thing people are going to do with any spare cash they've got. But what we know is that because they're not travelling too much in their own state, which is usually drive holidays, definitely cost of living.
2: Briefly in other news, business advocates say an increase in visa application charges will make it harder to access skilled workers and overseas students. Charges for most visas have increased by around 25%. The Australian Chamber of Commerce and Industry says the increase outpaces inflation. Finally, to the Australian share market, the All Ords has closed up 117 points at 90.48. One Australian dollar was buying 69.5 US cents. This is AIR News. Tennis and round of 16 places will be on the line on day 5 at Wimbledon. AIR Sports' Paul Walsh is there and explains.
6: Novak Djokovic will open proceedings on centre court when he takes on the Frenchman Arthur Rinderknecht, and that'll be followed by the women's world number one Arina Sabalenka up against the feisty Latvian Yelena Ostapenko. Rounding off the centre court action, it is the third seed Felix Auger-Aliassime up against the qualifier Michael Zenn from the US. However, the matchup of most interest for the Australians will be the clash between the four times Grand Slam champion Naomi Osaka and world number 53 Daria Kasatkina. Two have met on three previous occasions, with Osaka the victor on each occasion. Paul Walsh at Wimbledon for AIR Sport.
2: NRL action tonight, and the Penrith Panthers will be without Origin stars Nathan Cleary, Isaiah Yeo and Liam Martin tonight when they host the South Sydney Rabbitohs in Parramatta. Luke Garner has also been ruled out with injury. AFL and North Melbourne AFLW coach Darren Crocker says he feels honoured to be appointed coach of the Australian women's side ahead of next month's inaugural game against Ireland in Sydney. But he admits the selection process for the side was tough.
7: Because there's so much talent out there and there's players who are unlucky, you know, not to have been selected. But if you took anyone out of the team that we have actually selected, they'd be unlucky as well. So that's been a bit of an arduous task and a bit of a challenge. But yeah, it's exciting for our game.
2: Australian Independent Radio News.
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10: Your local weather in the Yass Valley for Friday the 3rd of July. Showers easing today, very windy with 3 to 9 millimetres of falls, getting to 9 degrees. Down to a low of 5 overnight, then partly cloudy tomorrow, heading for a top of 10. Sunday, partly cloudy and 12 degrees. Monday, cloudy, also 12. Today, heading for 10 degrees in Canberra, 9 in Goulburn, and a top of 9 degrees here in Yass. There's your latest

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7: We're back, and now we're going to take you right through to the top of the hour. We'll have national news and, of course, a whole lot more. But first, Jacob Hackworth.

0: Bringing you nothing but the best from the Young Country's Library, Jacob Hackworth. Help yourself. Don't forget, coming up at 7 o'clock tonight, you'll have a great evening with Donna and Nick. Stick around for that one.
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0: I just love that music. Bot Wilder, Better Than Yesterday. 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
4: Welcome back to Young Country. 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We'll have national news. And at 7 o'clock, don't forget Friday evening with Donna and Nick.
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0: 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This is Young Country, Yes FM 100.3. Coming up for you real soon is a track from Kelly Coffey. It's called Texas Plates. Now, this song actually never made it out into the real world. We've got a copy of it for you coming up real soon.
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0: Kelly Coffey, Texas Plate. As I said, that didn't actually make it into the real world, but we imported that from the United States a long time ago. We're going to continue on now with Catherine Britt. But first, I'd like to say thank you very much for being a part of Young Country this evening. And I look forward to being with you the same time next week for another edition of Young Country. And don't forget, coming up at 7 o'clock tonight, we got Friday Evening with Donna and Nick. I'll see you next week. Take care.
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2: Hello there, I'm Terry Daniel. The federal government says the highly contagious H5N1 strain of avian influenza is isolated to migratory seabirds. Rural editor Emily Minney has more.
3: Preliminary testing of a giant petrel found in Hawk's Nest on the New South Wales mid-north coast has returned a positive result for the disease, while another suspected case has been detected in Western Australia after a dead bird was located on a Perth beach. The two samples have been sent to the Australian Centre for Disease Preparedness to confirm the results. Federal Agriculture Minister Julie Collins says the suspected cases are disappointing but not unexpected.
4: This is a sign that our strong biosecurity system is working. All cases have now been detected in single migratory birds.
3: The federal government says there remains no evidence the disease has spread to our poultry or agriculture systems. Emily Minney reporting.
2: The Prime Minister says he's not against Australians having a punt amid calls to strengthen Labor's gambling laws. Michael Packey reports.
5: The opposition has teamed up with the Greens to force an inquiry into the government's push to limit gambling ads on TV, radio, at
4: now been detected in single migratory birds.
3: The federal government says there remains no evidence the disease has spread to our poultry or agriculture systems. Emily Minney reporting.
2: The Prime Minister says he's not against Australians having a punt amid calls to strengthen Labor's gambling laws. Michael Packey reports.
5: The opposition

0: ad on a digital service, rather than having the commercial served up and then having to opt out.
1: The social media giants, they can actually target problem gamblers.
0: Anthony Albanese has told the ABC the government has struck the right balance.
2: I'm not against someone having a punt on a Saturday. What I'm against is problem gambling.
0: Labor is hoping the laws are passed by the end of the year.
3: The Queensland state government is investing $15 million to accelerate new operations at Mount Chalmers mine near Rockhampton, which has laid dormant for more than four decades. Q Mines is operating the site and recently identified a structural corridor linking three deposits. Chairman Andrew Sparks says the fresh funding injection places them in a very strong position to get the copper and gold mine back into production.
4: We haven't been able to find the limits of this ore body, so it is going to keep growing. We're really committing to continue that exploration to try and make this a really big win for the Livingston Shire community, the Rockhampton community and the greater Central Queensland community.
3: The Western Australian government is asking the community to help shape its preventive health strategy. Jamie Smith explains.
5: An online consultation survey has been launched today, giving people the chance to inform the government on what should be prioritised. The preventative health strategy will direct policy and funding as it aims to promote health, prevent disease and support well-being. The government hopes to launch the strategy in October with a keen focus on preventing cancer, cardiovascular diseases, diabetes and dementia. The survey is on the Department of Health website and will close on July 24th. Jamie Smith, Perth.
3: And briefly in other news, fewer Australians are planning a holiday this winter. A survey has found 54% of respondents are planning a trip, compared to 74% 2 years ago. This is Air News. Socceroos coach Tony Popovich has declared his team ready for tomorrow's do-or-die World Cup clash with Egypt. Australia heads into the match on the back of a nil-all draw with Paraguay, with the winner advancing into the round of 16. Popovich says they've been capitalising on their strong form in the group stages.
6: So we created good opportunities against Paraguay. We were unable to take those opportunities, but the opportunities were there and against a very good team. And I'm confident that we'll create them once more tomorrow.
3: NRL News and Canterbury Bulldog Matt Burton was rushed into the Blues camp, fueling rumours Ethan Strange won't be fit for the Origin decider. And tonight, the South Sydney Rabbitohs are looking to inflict a third straight loss on the ladder-leading Penrith Panthers at Parramatta. AFL Sydney Swans have made a whopping six changes for tonight's match against the Western Bulldogs. That's at the SCG. Alex Riddell reports.
7: Dane Rampey returns to the Sydney side after a calf injury kept him sidelined the past month. Hayden McLean, Corey Warner, Matt Roberts, Tom Hanley and Harry Kyle have also been named in the side to cover for a number of injured Swans, including Logan McDonald, Joel Amati and Sam Weeks. The Bulldogs have made just one change. They've dropped Riley West to make way for the returning Cody Waitman. Meantime, in other inclusions this weekend, Jack Gunston is back for Hawthorn, Tom Lynch returns for Richmond, and Ollie Hollins has been recalled by Carlton. Alex Riddell, Melbourne.
3: And that match underway later this hour. Later tonight in Perth, the AFL continues with the West Coast Eagles playing the Adelaide Crows. Australian Independent Radio News.
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10: Your local weather in the Yass Valley for Friday the 3rd of July. Showers easing today, very windy with 3 to 9 millimetres of falls, getting to 9 degrees. Down to a low of 5 overnight, then partly cloudy tomorrow, heading for a top of 10. Sunday, partly cloudy and 12 degrees. Monday, cloudy, also 12. Today, heading for 10 degrees in Canberra, 9 in Goulburn, and a top of 9 degrees here in Yass. There's your latest weather update on Yass FM 100.
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2: Roll up your sleeves, Yass. 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You can find us in the Atherfield Medical Centre car park on Leeds Street from the 16th to 18th of July. We need you to give blood. After all, one in three people in New South Wales will need blood sometime in their lifetime. 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It's easy. And when you go, why not take a friend along too? Come on, Yass, give blood now.

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1: ESFM 100.3, it's party night tonight with Donna Maria and Nick. And it's Donna Maria behind the mic right here till 10 p.m. for you tonight. Yeah, so join in. ESFM.org, have a great night. Partying away, Duffy first up with Mercy, Our Song, Anne-Marie and Niall Horan. 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

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I know

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8: Donna Maria behind the mic tonight. Level of concern, 21 pilots. Conrad Seal, Who You Lovin'. 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
2: Hello there, I'm Terry Daniel. More cases of bird flu have been detected, one on the New South Wales mid-north coast near Hawke's Nest, the other on a Perth beach. Federal Agriculture Minister Julie Collins says all detections so far have been in migratory seabirds.
3: I want to reiterate that there is no evidence of any mass mortalities at this time due to the H5 bird flu, nor is there any evidence of it in any other animal populations at this point in time. There is also no evidence of infection in our poultry or agricultural systems, and that there continues to be a low risk to human health.
2: Australia's peak body for community housing is backing a bill to force the government to build more affordable homes. Mark Dransfield reports.
4: The draft bill will mandate 30% of new developments on Commonwealth land are reserved for low-income earners. It's been introduced by Independent Senator David Pocock, who wants to ensure people don't pay more than 30% of their income on housing. Australian Community Housing's Mark Degatati says the move will help solve the housing crisis.
5: This is a simple thing that government can do, along with all the other activities that they're doing, funding through the HAF, etc., that this is going to change people's lives.
2: Victoria's Premier Jacinta Allen has apologised for corruption on the big build, but it's unclear exactly what the Premier is sorry for. Stephanie Wacklewick reports.
6: Jacinta Allen says she's deeply sorry for what happened on big build projects, but asked repeatedly what the Premier was specifically apologising for. Attorney General Sonia Kilkenny couldn't say.
7: So it is allegations of corruption on big build work sites.
6: In an opinion piece in The Age, Jacinta Allen accepts there was violence, intimidation and organised criminal behaviour on the big build, and she says it should have never happened. It comes amid reports of growing momentum among members of her own party for a royal commission. Labor ministers, backbenchers and candidates warning if the government doesn't establish a royal... What the Premier was specifically apologising for, Attorney General Sonia Kilkenny couldn't say.
7: So it is allegations of corruption on big build work sites.
6: In an opinion piece in The Age, Jacinta Allen accepts there was violence, intimidation and organised criminal behaviour on the big build, and she says it should have never happened. It comes amid reports of growing momentum among members...

0: New Wycliffe State Parliament, Melbourne.
1: More Australians are changing their winter holiday plans as a result of cost of living pressures. Tourism and Transport Forum data shows 23% respondents are planning a trip in their own state or territory, down from 34% 2 years ago. Chief Executive Margie Osman says only 54% are planning a winter break at all.
2: Still the number one thing people are going to do with any spare cash they've got. But what we know is that because they're not travelling too much in their own state, which is usually drive holidays, definitely cost of living.
1: Briefly in other news, business advocates say an increase in visa application charges will make it harder to access skilled workers and overseas students. Charges for most visas have increased by around 25%. The Australian Chamber of Commerce and Industry says the increase outpaces inflation. Finally, to the Australian share market, the All Ords has closed up 117 points at 90.48. One Australian dollar was buying 69.5 US cents. This is Air News. First up, NRL and the Penrith Panthers will be without Origin stars Nathan Cleary, Isaiah Yeo and Liam Martin tonight as they host the South Sydney Rabbitohs in Parramatta, the game just getting underway. In the AFL, the Sydney Swans will be out to bounce back tonight at the SCG as they host the Western Bulldogs. Meantime, West Coast Eagles take on the Adelaide Crows in Perth. The Eagles will be wary of an Adelaide Crows bounce back. The Crows were beaten convincingly by crosstown rivals Port Adelaide in their showdown last weekend. History will be made next month when the Australian Women's AFLW team takes on Ireland in Sydney for the very first time. Former North Melbourne AFL Premiership player Darren Crocker will coach the Aussie side and says the competition will bring together some of the Code's most exciting players.
3: Yeah, great honour to be selected as the first ever Australian coach of an international game against Ireland. So these sort of things, they're nice at the time, but I find that you reflect on them later in life and go, oh, that was really cool. Like, it's going to be great.
1: Pubs and clubs around the country are preparing to be inundated with soccer fans right through tonight into tomorrow morning. They'll be watching the Socceroos' historic World Cup match against Egypt from Dallas, Texas. Live sites have been set up in cities around the country for fans to watch the match. The game gets underway at 4 a.m. tomorrow morning, Eastern Standard Time. Australian Independent Radio News.
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6: Your local weather in the Yass Valley for Friday the 3rd of July. Showers easing today, very windy with 3 to 9 millimetres of falls, getting to 9 degrees. Down to a low of 5 overnight, then partly cloudy tomorrow, heading for a top of 10. Sunday, partly cloudy and 12 degrees. Monday, cloudy, also 12. Today, heading for 10 degrees in Canberra, 9 in Goulburn, and a top of 9 degrees here in Yass. There's your latest weather update on Yass FM 100.3.
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10: 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We need you to give blood. 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

0: 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And when you go, why not take a friend along too? 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
3: Donna Maria here for your Hour of Power tonight on Party Night. Nick will be back another night down the track. You ain't seen nothing yet. BTO, Backman Turner Overdrive. Dire Straits, Industrial Disease, Bad to the Bone, George Thorogood, Real Wild Child, Iggy Pop and In Excess, Devil Inside.

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I was born and raised down in Alabama on a farm way back up in the woods. 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Papa used to tease me about it, 'cause deep down inside he was hurt.

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1: Now that I love a girl and a

Stay for just a while. 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
3: Good morning, I'm Terry Daniel. The Federal Agriculture Minister says the nation is prepared for an outbreak of the H5N1 strain of avian influenza. There have been an additional two cases detected in migratory seabirds, one in New South Wales and another one in Western Australia. Agriculture Minister Julie Collins says keeping the disease out of poultry and agriculture is a priority.
4: We have been seeing what it has done overseas. We also have learnt from H7 outbreaks that we've had in Australia in recent years. In our preparedness, we have been working with the poultry and the egg industries to do everything that we can do to mitigate against any incursions in our agricultural systems.
3: New South Wales Liberal leader Kelly Sloane has suffered her first political scalp ahead of an ICAC inquiry into political donations. Hugh Phillips reports.
5: A public inquiry will investigate allegations some Liberal Party members solicited or accepted political donations from a developer. Senior frontbencher Damien Tudehope has stood aside as Shadow Attorney General because he has been called as a witness. In a statement, he says he is not accused of any wrongdoing. Mr. Tudehope says the inquiry involves several people he has had close relationships with during his political career. Hugh Phillips, Sydney.
3: The number of Queensland families unable to pay their power bills has almost doubled since last year. More than 40,000 residents have been moved onto hardship plans so they are able to access energy. Queensland Council of Social Service Chief Executive Amy McVie says children in these struggling families are also suffering.
6: One in six children in Australia currently lives in poverty. And what that means is the quality of their childhood isn't as good as it should be, because when you're living in poverty, you're not having access to the healthy meals that you need, to a roof over your head, to the things all our kids need to thrive. You don't have access to those things.
3: In Air Medical News, a drug developed in Australia could one day see motor neurone disease become a manageable chronic condition rather than a terminal one. The University of Queensland has worked with experts across the globe to create the drug, which could be trialled in patients within 5 years. Professor Trent Woodruff says the drug targets part of the immune system.
7: It's an immune system that helps fight infections, but we've shown that this immune system can go awry in motor neurone disease. And so the drug that we've developed targets this immune system and therefore can potentially slow the progression of disease.
3: Pet owners are being urged to keep a close eye on your furry companions this winter. Experts say pet illnesses spike during the colder months, with dermatological issues, joint pain and arthritis among the top health concerns. Petstock head vet doctor Gloria Abaya says subtle symptoms are easy to miss.
8: What we mistake as wanting to stay in bed, stay nice and warm, actually could be a sign of illness in itself. So if we start to see our younger pets in particular sleeping a bit more, eating a bit less, drinking a bit less, those are very subtle signs that they could be sort of battling something underlying.
3: This is Air News. A short time ago, the Socceroos were still in with a chance of claiming World Cup glory, with an own goal from Egypt seeing the score drawn at 1-1 and the game went into extra time. It's now gone to a penalty shootout. Thousands of fans across the country are cheering on the green and gold as they look to advance into the round of 16. Tennis, and day 5 was again a good one for the seeds. Air Sports' Paul Walsh is at Wimbledon and has the details.
9: The last of the Aussie females was eliminated from the singles draw after 4 times Grand Slam champion Naomi Osaka defeated Daria Kasatkina in their third round match. The 14th seed Osaka came out strongly and took the first set 6-1. However, Kasatkina fought back in the second, but still went down 6-3. Men's number 1 seed Jannik Sinner had no trouble against Jensen Buxby from the US, winning in straight sets, as did Arina Sabalenka against Yelena Ostapenko and the 2024 women's champion Barbora Krejcikova over Nikola Bartunkova from the Czech Republic. Task was a little more difficult for the 7th seed Novak Djokovic, who took 4 sets to shake off a persistent Arthur Rinderknecht from France.
10: He played well. I thought he did
0: all he could to take me out of the comfort zone, and it was a tough match, but just, you know, very relieved to overcome it in four.
9: Paul Walsh at Wimbledon for Air Sport.
3: In the AFL action last night, the Sydney Swans claimed a 35-point win over the Western Bulldogs at the SCG, and in Perth, the Adelaide Crows defeated the West Coast Eagles by 25 points. NRL, Penrith Panthers have avoided three losses in a row, taking a 36-14 victory over the South Sydney Rabbitohs. Australian Independent Radio News.
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11: Your local weather in the Yass Valley for Saturday, July 4. Cloudy today, windy, reaching for a top of 9 degrees. Down to a low of 5 overnight, then partly cloudy tomorrow, going for 10. Monday, early frost, then partly cloudy and 12. Tuesday, cloudy, also 12. Today, getting up to 10 degrees in Canberra, 9 in Goulburn, and a top of 9 degrees here in Yass. You're up to date with the local weather on Yass FM.
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0: That must mean we're back.
1: It's Saturday morning. Hello, everyone.
0: Good morning, listener.
1: Yeah, I was going to say hello, every person.
0: Well, I think there's one out there at least.
1: There's got to be a lot of people up today.
0: There'll be a lot of early birds this morning.
1: Watching the football.
0: Yep. Yep. And there'll be a lot of... Should we give it away?
1: Oh, look, I think so.
0: It's
1: out there, mate.
0: I'm working on the theory that if you're a real fan, you'd have been up watching it and you would know.
1: Yeah.
0: And if you just got to catch up later, well, tune out for the... Well, you might have to tune out for the show because there could be references all the way through the show.
1: I'm planning on making heaps. Yeah.
0: But at the moment, you could tell by the tone of our voice probably.
1: Yeah.
0: The result didn't go our way.
1: It didn't.
0: Although it was dragged out for pretty much as long as they could.
1: They go for a long time, a game of football, don't they?
0: Yes. Yes.
1: And I don't know who makes the decision in the end.
0: I won't give you the scores.
1: No.
0: There we go. We won't mention the scores so that people got something to still watch.
1: But they play for a long time.
0: They did play for a long time.
1: And hopefully the referee's watch doesn't stop because I tell you what, it just goes on and on, doesn't it?
0: I don't know whether the ref... Oh, look, he didn't have too bad a game, but there
1: he didn't look flustered.
0: He didn't hand out many cards.
1: No, he gave a couple.
0: Near the end, but took a lot of provocation to get one.
1: I'd have gone out and given Mo Salah a red card when he came out. Australian referee David Hall, red card.
0: You can't play, mate, sorry. Although, having said that, he didn't have a lot of influence on the game.
1: But I think he just presence.
0: Yeah, true. Yes, we don't have any names that strike fear.
1: No, we don't have any Mohamed Salahs, do we, eh? Or
0: no.
1: Guillaume Mbappes.
0: No. Oh, yeah.
1: Or Ronaldo's, do we?
0: No, we don't.
1: But we had a Harry Suter, and I tell you what,
0: well,
1: Harry Suter.
0: Right. Yep. And we had a Patrick Beach in goal.
1: Yeah.
0: Did some good things.
1: Yeah.
0: But we get to pack the bags, and either they can go out and watch some more matches or they can come home.
1: Whatever they want to do now.
0: Depends when the money runs out from the hotel.
1: Probably.
0: I'd say they'll be heading home. I don't think we're sponsoring them for the rest of the thing, just
1: probably
0: to be
1: this afternoon, I'd say.
0: Yep.
1: So it's been a wet old week.
0: A wet old week,
1: with no football at all today.
0: And today, you've mentioned early, we should put that out. Footy's off. Of
1: all
0: codes.
1: Are closed.
0: They can come home.
1: Whatever they want to do now.
0: Depends when the money runs out from the hotel.
1: Probably.
0: I'd say they'll be heading home. I don't think we're sponsoring them for the rest of the thing, just
1: probably
0: to be spectators.
1: Probably this afternoon, I'd say.
0: Yep.
1: So it's been a wet old week.
0: A wet old week,
1: with no football.

0: 7, I think.
1: Yeah, I forgot. I was on duty. You were... Yeah, you were absent from town for a couple of days.
0: No, I wasn't on duty for a few days, no. But the rain gauge was still collecting.
1: Oh, yeah, good. I forgot about it. So up for conjecture, but I'm 841. Well,
0: there's some more. Actually, that's not including whatever happened last night, so no. I could be up near your number.
1: Yeah, I'm...
0: What did you get last night or this morning?
1: Another couple.
0: Yeah. That'll put me closer.
1: Yeah.
0: To be fair, that was only not including whatever happened overnight.
1: So you've given me the duties this week of picking the music.
0: You have, Dave. And
1: it's the 4th of July.
0: I do appreciate it.
1: That's
0: all
1: right.
0: And we are picking... Wow, it's the 4th of July. Is this a reference to...
1: Well,
0: the fact that we've got all American bands?
1: It is. I'm not anywhere near the master Chris's ability. He's picked some phenomenal American songs. I've got a couple.
0: You got some beauties in here, I reckon.
1: Well, all American. I had to look up a couple of them. I had to go to
0: There's one there Google. That I was a bit surprised at, but if you've checked it.
1: Who was that?
0: The Go-Go's?
1: Yeah, apparently.
0: Are they? Yeah. Well, there you go.
1: Is that Belinda Carlisle?
0: Oh, I don't know. Maybe. You know more about it than me because you've done the research.
1: Well.
0: But we're going to go with the Hooters first up.
1: Yeah.
0: And if we'd have won, we might have been doing this.
1: Yeah.
0: But we didn't, so we're not. But
1: no.
0: Anyway, we will anyway.
1: Okay. Sorry. You lost me.
0: And we danced.
1: Well, we tried.
0: Yeah, we did.

0: And that's the Hooters there with And We Danced. But we didn't.
1: We went close to dancing.
0: We almost danced.
1: We sort of
0: danced.
1: Danced.
0: Yeah. We almost danced.
1: Danced. There you go.
0: Dave.
1: So how are your plants?
0: My plants are very good, Dave.
1: It's not you, mate. It's just not you.
0: It doesn't sound right, does it?
1: No, it's not you.
0: I can't talk about that.
1: No, you can't talk like that. No.
0: I couldn't keep it up anyway.
1: Not for long. I wouldn't.
0: Well, it just sounds odd.
1: So no golf match this week, you were saying?
0: No, it looks a bit hit and miss, but then if you think back to the weather, it was pretty poor midweek anyway.
1: It was.
0: But we did get some golf in last Saturday. There was a Stableford event. The winner of that was Peter Lloyd with 35.
1: Mm-hmm.
0: He had a good break on the rest of the field. Second and third were shared with 30 points. Must be a count back in that, with Matthew Andrews in second and Sam Porter with 30 points in third. Nicholas Bolas and it was 29 was fourth, and fifth place on a count back from several was Bill Howe.
1: Okay.
0: With 28. Gary Butcher and George Manson also got 28. That was on Saturday. On Sunday, we had the Mixed American Foursomes Stableford. And the winner there was Suzanne Collins and Ben Glover with 33.
1: Well done.
0: Between them. Second place, Peter and Helen Curtis on 31. Third place, Darnay Richens and Jason Patterson with 30 points. Fourth place, Ed and Sue Stanford, 29. And also in fifth, also on 29, Carl Spilstead and Kylie Besgrove with 29. Bringing up fifth place there. That was in the Mixed American Foursomes. There was also a Stableford event on the day, and Bo Stapleton with 35 beat Chris Blundell home, also on 35 on a countback there. Jared Porter with 32 in third. Fourth place was Dylan Flynn, 31. Fifth place, Nathan Gregg on 30. During the week, of course, we had a lot of problems with rain.
1: Yes, we did.
0: Made it very damp.
1: Yeah.
0: So there was a couple out on Monday that got in for the midweek nine hole. Kim Turner took that one, 16 points from Ian McLean on 16, Peter Shannon 15 and David Dowling 10. The ladies' monthly medal did get played on Wednesday.
1: Good thing.
0: So first Wednesday of the month, and the winner there, Leslie Farquharson with 75, and Helen Curtis in second there with 77, Sarah Houston 78, Sonia Davis 79, and in fifth place, Trudy Payne with 80. And that's about it.
1: How about that?
0: For the week. There was no other, scores. Probably due to the wet conditions.
1: Yeah.
0: And the fact that maybe the course was even closed for some.
1: Yeah, there was
0: this weekend, you said there was
1: the Greenkeeper's Revenge.
0: Oh, on Sunday?
1: Sunday.
0: And I don't have anything for Saturday, so maybe due to the fact that all the other grounds are closed for football, the golf club might have decided
1: to
0: preserve the course.
1: There was an event last night.
0: There was?
1: Mm.
0: You were there.
1: No.
0: But you've got the result that...
1: I have.
0: The putt for cash is now up to, what did you say, $4
1: million? $4 million.
0: Right.
1: Apparently.
0: That's probably an exaggeration, but it's a lot of money.
1: A 5-metre putt from Thomas O'Doherty, and it went fairly close, so it's getting there.
0: So 5 metres, that's a good putt if you can sink 5 metres.
1: And it's not bad because it's not very well lit.
0: No, I know they're playing it at about 7 o'clock at night.
1: Yeah, and it's pitch black.
0: And the lighting on that, if you're playing a long putt, the lighting's not amazing.
1: It can play tricks on you.
0: Oh, definitely. So it's a very hard to read the roll on the lay of the green.
1: In the daytime, but let alone at night.
0: Yeah. So
1: it was 3,600, so it's gone up now.
0: It'll be a little more, probably another 100 at least on top of that next time around.
1: Did you say it it becomes a flat figure. If it comes
0: I think the maximum they can go to is 5,000.
1: Yeah.
0: And then it sits at 5,000
1: until somebody wins it. Not a bad amount of money.
0: It did get to 5,000. What would it be? Maybe nearly a couple of years ago now.
1: Okay.
0: It did go off at 5,000, and it looks like at this stage it could be heading
1: the way
0: in that
1: things
0: direction
1: are going.
0: Again.
1: Yeah.
0: You never know.
1: Absolutely.
0: So thank you very much to our sponsors.
1: The Ask Golf Club,
0: sponsor this program. Wonderful sponsors that they are, and that's our golf report.
1: Very nice. Very nice.
0: For this morning. I think we might play another tune.
1: Another American tune?
0: Another American tune for Independence Day, which is today.
1: Yeah.
0: It is. Perfect.
1: 4th of July.
0: 4th of July. this is Toto and Hold the Line. What a classic.
1: Yeah, my word.
0: This is definitely one of those big anthem tunes.
1: Love this group.

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9: Right, that was Toto.
10: Yeah.
9: Hold the line. Hold the line.
10: Exactly. Very nice.
9: We will be having some people on the line later program.
10: The phones will be running hot later, couldn't they?
9: We're going to have all the equipment working here,
10: yeah.
9: Dave. Well,
10: thank
9: we're
10: God
9: going to
10: your
9: attempt
10: ear.
9: To make it work.
10: Thank God your ear, as they said.
9: We'll see how it goes.
10: Yeah.
9: What have we got up next?
10: Well,
9: actually, I've got to throw into one.
10: Yes, go.
9: That's on this weekend.
10: Yes.
9: And it's not the World Cup. Formula One.
10: Where are we at now?
9: We are in Britain this
10: Great
9: weekend,
10: Britain, yeah?
9: At Silverstone, the British Grand Prix. Now, I haven't watched any of it at this point because most of my attention's been focused on...
10: Football.
9: Yeah. And I've been doing a lot of football watching.
10: Okay.
9: But we do have to look at the British Grand Prix. Well, you don't have to, I suppose. That's up to you. But you can look at it.
10: We should look
9: weekend.
10: At it, yeah.
9: It's not very friendly viewing times being in Britain.
10: Typical.
9: So I'd recommend probably watching, now that you don't have to follow Australia in the World Cup, you could probably watch the Grand Prix.
10: But that's not giving the result away, is it?
9: That's not giving
10: no,
9: the result
10: no,
9: away
10: no,
9: at all.
10: No.
9: That's right. I think we've already given the result away.
10: Yeah, you are right.
9: We just haven't given the actual scores.
10: And that's what we're going to try and maintain.
9: Well, try not to reference the score
10: for
9: anyone who still wants to watch the game.
10: Absolutely.
9: Unfortunately, we can't really hide you from the result.
10: No. It's out there.
9: It's out there.
10: It will be. I can see it from here. It's out there.
9: So the British Grand Prix, I'd recommend potentially you could squeeze it in if you got up a bit early on Monday morning.
10: Another early morning.
9: You wouldn't be able to watch it live, but you could watch it back on the live stream
10: before
9: you go to work, if you have to go to work.
10: Yeah.
9: You could do it Monday morning, potentially.
10: Right.
9: Otherwise, maybe Monday evening, because I think it's on at about midnight.
10: Our
9: Sunday?
10: Time. Yeah.
9: Something like that. I could get it up and give it to you exactly.
10: Oh, no, that's okay. That gives people something to do.
9: Yeah, well, that's right. I can't do everything. Yeah. We can't do everything for everybody.
10: You're spoon-feeding us all the way, mate, and we appreciate it too. We appreciate it.
9: Oh, look, I'm going to do it because I have the wonders of modern technology here. Now, it is a sprint race too. That's the other thing.
10: Oh, okay.
9: So there's a few things you need to catch up on. Sprint qualifying, that was on at 1:30 this morning. Now, I was up at 3:30, but not at 1:30.
10: Not at 1:30.
9: So I didn't watch the Grand Prix qualifying.
10: Okay.
9: So there was sprint qualifying. That's been. The sprint race is actually... Oh, no, that's not too unfriendly.
10: What time?
9: By the look of it. That's at 9 o'clock, 2100.
10: Yeah, that's a 9 o'clock thing.
9: That's
10: yeah.
9: 9 o'clock tonight. There you go. So you could watch that one at 9 o'clock tonight.
10: Yep.
9: Then sprint qualifying, you're going to have to stay up till 1 a.m. if you're... Sorry, the actual qualifying for the big race, you'll have to stay up till 1 a.m. if you want to watch that. And I'd suggest that's too much.
10: Yeah.
9: I couldn't do that.
10: Oh, no.
9: No. And then the race itself is on at, well, midnight on Sunday. So, yeah. Mm-hmm. Unless you're really keen, stay up at midnight and watch it. I won't be doing that.
10: Nah.
9: I'll get up early and watch it on Monday morning, probably.
10: Yeah. The result will be in, but that won't matter.
9: Well, you just don't watch anything. No, don't turn your telly on. Don't turn the news on your radio or anything like that.
10: Blackout.
9: So you don't know. You go into a news blackout and then you sit down and watch it. And if people ring you, just don't answer the phone.
10: So if I ring you and say, did you see?
9: Well, if my daughter rang me all excited Monday morning and like, don't tell me, because I know she follows the Grand Prix. And
10: she could do that, could
9: yeah,
10: she?
9: Yeah, she could. She's not always thoughtful about the fact that some of us don't get up and watch it at midnight.
10: Mm, there's a bit of a dilemma, isn't it?
9: But then I've also got to be the same for her
10: because
9: sometimes I've watched it early and she doesn't watch it till after work on Monday. And if I ring her during the day, did you see how Oscar Piastri? Don't tell me anything.
10: Yeah. Quite as. Oh, okay.
9: Yeah.
10: It works both ways.
9: Got to be a bit sensitive to that.
10: Yeah, I understand that.
9: With this sort of thing.
10: Yeah, it works both ways, doesn't it?
9: Yeah, that's right. So anyway, British Grand Prix is on. And we've already spoken about the last one.
10: Yeah.
9: Haven't we?
10: We did, and
9: I think we covered that.
10: Where's Oscar?
9: Weekend.
10: He's not featuring very well or much at all, is he?
9: The McLarens are not doing all that well at the moment this year. It's a battle of the Mercedes.
10: The Benz is there.
9: Kimi Antonelli still in front, although George Russell did win, of course, last time out. So he's closed the gap a bit, but Kimi Antonelli's in front with 171 points. After his five straight wins in a row, George Russell's had two wins and a few seconds and things, so he's on 131. Then we've got Lewis Hamilton. Now, there's a name you might not have thought be back up in the top of the pops.
10: Blast from the past.
9: Consider he's a past seven-time world champion. Had a bit of a break and had a lousy run with Ferrari last year, but he's turning it around this year. He's on 125, so he's not too far behind in third. Then we see the McLarens. Oscar Piastri is fourth, so he's off on points. He's only got 80 points to 171 in front, so well back in points, but he's up there. Lando, 1 point behind him on 79 in fifth. And then it's a bunch of others beyond that. We won't go much further.
10: Where's the robot?
9: The robot is actually in seventh behind Charles Leclerc in the other Ferrari. So, not surprisingly, but doing very well. So Max is in seventh.
10: Mm.
9: Isaac Hadjar, he's in eighth.
10: God almighty.
9: So how long has it been since we've had a second driver in Red Bull?
10: Yeah,
9: actually able to keep up with him just about.
10: Yeah, well, in the top 10.
9: That's right. So, and only one place behind him in the standings. So great job.
10: Who'd have thunk it? Fair
9: enough. He was a rookie last year in the Racing Bulls. Now he's in the Red Bull, the top team, and he's doing quite well.
10: Yeah.
9: He'll be very pleased with himself,
10: I'd say. Good stuff. Well done.
9: So that's good. Actually, there's been a bit of controversy this week in the Formula 1.
10: I love a bit of controversy, Wade.
9: Well.
10: What about?
9: Rumours are flying.
10: Excuse me?
9: About Max's future.
10: Are they going to punt him?
9: Well, no. He might want to punt himself. He's seemingly been sniffing around the McLaren camp.
10: Has he?
9: That's the rumour.
10: Oh.
9: We love a rumour.
10: So who's going to go from there?
9: Ah, well, that's the big question.
10: Not Oscar.
9: Would seem... Well, I did hear, or read, in fact, if it were to happen, and this is a very, very big if, because Max is actually still under contract.
10: I'm shocked.
9: Well, he's still under contract till 2028 with Red Bull.
10: Sure.
9: But some are saying that it could... something could be negotiated along the line of a direct Max for Oscar swap.
10: No.
9: Max go to McLaren, Oscar goes to Red Bull.
10: You should have warned me about this.
9: I never saw it coming either. No. And I'm not saying it's true. Lando Norris is not saying one way or the other.
10: He's not moving.
9: No, he was saying he could work with either.
10: Ah. Oh.
9: He reckons he could beat either.
10: He's a snake in the grass.
9: But yeah. there's a bit of controversy to be thrown into the ring for next year if that were to happen. I wouldn't. Look, I don't think it will. But it's, from Oscar's point of view, might be a shrewd move.
10: It's not silly season yet, is it? What's going on?
9: No, this is it. It's very early for this sort of stuff to be happening. And considering Max has not done too bad, look, all right, he's down a bit in the standings, but he hasn't done too badly on the track most of the time.
10: Yeah.
9: It'd be very interesting to see.
10: I don't know.
9: I don't know whether that'd be a backward move for Oscar, but if he was faced with either that or being booted completely, he'd probably take that as a second choice.
10: Yeah, big chance of that.
9: Red Bull. Yeah. Anyway, that's, I won't say you heard it here first because
10: you heard it there
9: literally
10: first.
9: I read it somewhere else.
10: So somebody else has put it out there already.
9: Yeah, somebody else has got it. Yeah. I'm just passing it on. I actually think it's, I don't think it's a real thing, but, you know, who knows?
10: Good God, man.
9: Got to have something to keep a bit of interest off the track.
10: Wow.
9: I think they invent some of this stuff just to make it interesting, Dave.
10: Well, look, I'm interested.
9: Yeah, well, that's right. It got my interest. It piqued my interest.
10: I'm on the
9: well.
10: Edge of my seat. Nearly almost beside myself.
9: Why don't we have another tune?
10: Well, let's put another song on because
9: so you can get beside yourself.
10: It's a good thing to have a few songs.
9: Isle John's Melon Camp.
10: Ah,
9: that's
10: yeah.
9: where watermelons go for their holidays.
10: They do.
9: To
10: they
9: John Cougar's
10: do,
9: Melon Camp.
10: They do, Wayne. And why not either? Eh?
9: Right, it's a lonely old night.
10: I'll tell you now.

0: Right.
1: There we go.
2: That was him. John Cougar. John Mellencamp. It wasn't John Cougar then. He changed his name.
1: Just for the purposes of this program. Yeah. Not like he's done it before, though, is it?
2: Well, it was a serial name changer.
1: Yeah. It was a serial name changer.
2: So let's go and talk about some footy.
1: AFL.
2: Some AFL stuff.
1: We don't have any today. The Roos game has been...
2: No, as you said, all the footy's off.
1: All's off. But
2: so
1: last week...
2: All the footballers get a rest.
1: Last week, the Mighty Roos had a magical win, 113-8.
2: Now, that's an interesting one, Dave, because I was there for the...
1: First half.
2: For the first half.
1: You were. And vouch for that.
2: Interestingly, I had to go to somewhere else after that.
1: Yeah.
2: But... When I left, the score had East Lake at 1-2-8. I can't remember exactly what the Roos were.
1: We had a bit on top of it.
2: Find that.
1: We had a bit on top of them.
2: Yeah.
1: But the final score.
2: The final score.
1: Was 1-2-8.
2: To East Lake.
1: Yeah. Yes, 16-17, 1-1-3.
2: So I was a bit amazed because I looked at it and I thought, what, you mean East Lake didn't score in the second half?
1: Couldn't have done.
2: So a fairly comprehensive victory to the Roos.
1: Yeah, they were on song, they really were. They looked the goods, the men, didn't they?
2: They did.
1: And the women before that had a very, very, very close loss.
2: I didn't
1: loss.
2: See any of this one, but I wish I had them. Yeah. It sounds like, and it looks like by the score, that it was a very close, very exciting
1: the
2: tussle.
1: Roos were, the ladies, the Roos were up well and truly up until about, just after half time. And then they got beaten 19-15, which is
2: It was a low-scoring affair.
1: Yeah.
2: But, 2 goals, 3, 15 to the Roos and 2 goals, 7, 19 to the Southern Cats.
1: The behinds made the difference, didn't they?
2: Yeah, what a game. Yeah. So that would have been a cracker.
1: Yeah, it was. And a lot of effort by the ladies, a lot of effort.
2: Yep. Every time I see that side, they just seem to be working much better together.
1: Yeah.
2: Passing of the ball and stuff like that. Really good.
1: And actually looking after one another. And that's what I like about it.
2: It got a good atmosphere in that side. And they are very much recognise they've got a lot of players who are still learning the game as well as developing their skills. So, hats off to them. They're doing a great job.
1: Terrific, isn't it? All right.
2: Yep,
1: so, but we'll have a rest today.
2: And they'll get a rest.
1: And look at the day out there, Wade.
2: I know.
1: It's glorious.
2: It's a bit unfortunate, isn't it?
1: Sunny.
2: The sun's out.
1: 14 degrees.
2: This often happens, though.
1: It has happened before.
2: Rounds get cancelled, and you think, why is it cancelled? It's a perfect day.
1: It's a classic out there. Look at it. Classic winter's day.
2: If you did play, it would probably just wreck the ground, especially after, 40-something mils of rain during the week.
1: You want your long spikes in, but that's only going to make more damage, isn't it?
2: That's it.
1: Yeah,
2: you're going to tear up the field. I mean, it wouldn't hurt the players as much. It's very tiring playing in heavy conditions.
1: Yeah, you sort of run up and down on a treadmill, aren't you?
2: Yeah, and you don't get a lot of grip, and it takes up a lot of energy.
1: Brings back memories, doesn't it?
2: No, it does.
1: Hey?
2: Ones that sometimes I wish I could rekindle, and other times I think, no, don't be stupid.
1: It's not happening, no. That's a clear case of getting ambitions and abilities mixed.
2: Mixed up, definitely, Dave.
1: Know what that's like? Know exactly what that's like.
2: In the Div 2 last week.
1: Ah, yes. You've got a result?
2: Another close one. Really?
1: Yeah.
2: For the Eagles. They did win. 8 goals, 14-62. Beat the Southern Cats 7-9-51.
1: Not a lot in that,
2: not
1: mate.
2: A lot in that.
1: No.
2: And that one was at home for the Eagles too, I think.
1: Solitary goal and a few scattering points. Yeah.
2: Yeah, so... a close one. They had to work a bit for that win there.
1: Yeah.
2: So that's – and now they would have been playing today as well, but the whole lot's gone.
1: Niet for goal.
2: I did all of that work writing out who's playing who this week.
1: And such beautiful handwriting too, if I must say.
2: For no result.
1: No. Maybe pretty next poor. Week. We'll have a go again next week.
2: Now, I did get Chris's tips, however.
1: Oh, yeah, I did see that.
2: So maybe we should go through what's been happening with the AFL.
1: We have the time, don't we?
2: We do have a little bit of time.
1: Yep.
2: And so I'll just get my little guide up here.
1: Okie dokie.
2: With our upcoming games.
1: Yep.
2: Which I think covers all of them. But just to make sure, I shall find the fixture.
1: I only picked the Cats, unfortunately, and they... They came second against Bris Vegas, didn't they?
2: Because I had an interesting night of viewing last night.
1: Mm-hmm.
2: I pulled the pin early, which is rare for me.
1: Yep.
2: But I knew I had to be up early to watch the Aussies. So I sacrificed last night's AFL and NRL. I only watched to halftime.
1: Oh, I see. Right. Okay.
2: Then I went to bed to try and get a couple of, well, at least an extra hour of, half hour of sleep. So that I could be fresh for this morning.
1: Yeah.
2: To be up watching and cheering on the Aussies.
1: Absolutely, and good on you.
2: So, that I mean, that it's a tough life being a, sports fan.
1: Yeah, fan.
2: I was not going to say expert, sports fan. And I say that as sports fan because I'm not particularly sold or enamoured of one particular sport. I go for them all. Try to fit in as many as I can.
1: Could I just say sport's the winner with you?
2: Absolutely. Just this week, just to cover some of the things that I've watched this week. I've watched some golf.
1: Golf?
2: Yep. Right. I've watched the Champions League ranking matches for snooker.
1: Whoa, okay.
2: I've watched World Cup football matches.
1: Yeah.
2: I've watched Aussie Rules. I've watched NRL. Mm-hmm. I've watched NRLW. Thinking of what else have I got on the list?
1: These are companies.
2: I've watched some motor racing.
1: Yep.
2: I think I watched a bit of NASCAR in that.
1: God.
2: And some Formula One.
1: Yep.
2: So, yeah, I try to keep across as many
1: things as I can find. Doing
2: basically.
1: A good job.
2: And it's interesting what you can find. Oh, last week, in fact, I watched some ice hockey.
1: Wow.
2: Found some ice hockey to watch. That was fun.
1: Good for you, man. Did you watch the Cats Brisbane game?
2: Some of it, up to half time.
1: And?
2: Well, it looked like Brisbane were going to win it.
1: And they did.
2: And they did.
1: They did, yeah.
2: So probably against the odds, I would have thought.
1: Mm. Cats haven't lost many at home.
2: The Cats are not looking great, I'd have to say, in a moment. I think that actually is their fourth loss out of the last five.
1: Yeah.
2: So,
1: and Chris Scott's not a happy man.
2: Well, he wouldn't be because they've been sitting fairly pretty up there in the top four.
1: Yeah.
2: I think they're still in the top four, but they might have dropped a place.
1: Might have been down to fifth. Are they down to fifth?
2: Are they fifth? Maybe.
1: Maybe fifth?
2: I'll tell you in a moment.
1: Takey dake.
2: In fact, they're down to sixth.
1: Oh, dear, oh, dear.
2: One cost them quite a bit.
1: And the Swans won last night?
2: And the Swans had a win.
1: Yeah.
2: Well, again, probably that would have been the tip.
1: You would have picked the Swans?
2: I think I would have gone Swans against the Bulldogs at home, for sure. And they actually did a fairly good job of it.
1: Yeah, they did a number on them, didn't they?
2: Bulldogs were not spectacular.
1: No.
2: And I think I definitely would have gone for the Crows against the Eagles, and that's how the result went.
1: Yep.
2: I'm just getting up.
1: He picked the Crows.
2: He went for the Crows, he's doing well there.
1: Yeah.
2: Again, even if it was over in Perth, Eagles have not been fantastic this year. They've managed a couple of wins, I think, but, yeah, nothing to write home about.
1: Nothing to write home about, no.
2: As they say. So the match is coming up at 1:15 today. We have Hawks and Melbourne. The Hawks and Melbourne. Third versus seventh.
1: Chris has gone for the Hawks. He's gone for Hawthorn.
2: I would too, I think.
1: I would too. I'm not going to disagree with him,
2: yep. So we're all on the same boat there.
1: Yep.
2: We're all going to sink or swim together. Then we have the top of the Pops, Fremantle, up against... I hesitate to say your side, Dave.
1: Sorry, mate, I don't
2: because
1: know.
2: Because I don't know which week's your player, they're your side or they're not your side.
1: I'm not sure who you're referring to.
2: No, obviously they're not your side anymore.
1: That's at Manuka today.
2: A Manuka game. Well, I wonder if that one's on.
1: Yes, it's definitely on, yeah.
2: They can't cancel the AFL.
1: No, this is real football, yeah.
2: Even if it destroys Manuka Oval, it's still going to get played.
1: And they're having two games because the GWS ladies are having a trial game there too. So,
2: all right.
1: I'll tell you what, it wouldn't be a bad day to get over there and watch them.
2: And considering the look of the weather at the moment.
1: It's a beautiful day.
2: It'd be a beautiful day to be sitting in the stands at Manuka.
1: Yeah.
2: Watching some AFL.
1: Now, Chris has gone for the Dockers. I don't understand why he would have done that. Seriously, man.
2: I reckon it's a lay-down bazaar, but this will be a chance for maybe for people to get to see potential grand finalists playing footy.
1: You mean the Giants, of course.
2: No. I'm actually referring to Fremantle. These guys look good.
1: And you mean the Giants?
2: Yes. No, I'm talking the Dockers.
1: I'm sorry.
2: I think this will be a mauling.
1: Dear Wiz, you haven't used that. You don't use the M word very often.
2: I predict this is going to be
1: mauling. You're not using the M word on
2: me. I am. I think Fremantle will maul the Giants today at Manuka.
1: Gee Wiz, can I tell you a story?
2: I'll be completely wrong will win.
1: I just want to deflect from what you're saying if I can. I happened to be there the first game that the GWS Giants won back in 1992, and I can't remember who they beat, but you were able to see them in the change rooms afterwards, and they were singing the team song, and they all had sheets of paper with the name written on it because they didn't even know this. And that's a true story.
2: Well, it would be.
1: And having said that, I reckon they'll be lucky to win the Giants today. I'll leave it at that.
2: Yeah. That will be a miracle win, I would suggest, for the Giants today. So I know I'm sounding super confident, which is always bad when I sound
1: Doesn't matter.
2: That is an absolute kiss of death.
1: He hasn't picked Carlton. Are they having a bye?
2: No, I think they must be.
1: Okay.
2: Yeah. Oh, no, they are playing.
1: Who are they playing?
2: Are you kidding?
1: Who are they playing?
2: They're playing Richmond. Oh, Chris.
1: Hang on. Has he missed that game? Has he missed that game? I don't see that.
2: Let me have a look.
1: He's missed that game.
2: He's missed a game. No, he's got Blues.
1: Oh, sorry.
2: He's got the Blues there. Yeah. I'm thinking, come on. Richmond?
1: Yeah, okay. I need glasses. Yeah, it's there.
2: He's come back to the world of sanity.
1: So now he's using their team names, not their...
2: Well,
1: team names.
2: He varies it sometimes.
1: Okay.
2: He has got the Blues there.
1: And Carlton, are they going to play?
2: Richmond, they're playing the Tigers.
1: Oh, I don't know. That could be a tough game, that.
2: Have you seen the Tigers this year? I don't think even Tanya would tip the Tigers in that one.
1: Okay, so we're all going Carlton?
2: Oh, well, I am.
1: Good for you.
2: This will be seven. Won't it be seven or is it
1: six? I've lost track now.
2: Six in a row or seven in a row?
1: It'll be a world record, mate.
2: Yeah, two. Yeah.
1: Yeah.
2: Confidence is high. I did miss a game there, though, at 4:50. Actually, that one might be on the telly tonight, 7:35.
1: Mm.
2: If not, it'll be on a streaming somewhere.
1: Yeah. Who else is playing?
2: Collingwood are playing your team, the Suns.
1: Oh. Where is that down in Melbourne?
2: That is on the Gold Coast.
1: The Suns will win that.
2: Suns will win that.
1: They're going to have to win.
2: Well, it's 11th versus 10th, so I'd go for the Suns.
1: I tell you what, if they don't start winning soon, I'm going to give them away.
2: Yeah.
1: Who
2: are you going to get on to next? You got to join Carlton? Well, I mean, you've given away the Giants. You're about to be giving away the Suns. Well,
1: you think it's a mauling this afternoon.
2: Well, I think it'll be a mauling for the Giants. This one, I'm going to go the Suns. Because I'd love to see Collingwood lose.
1: Oh, well, Chris has picked the Magpies, and I'm sorry, Chris, I'm going to pick the Suns because I think this is where it begins. This is where
2: the Suns, as you say,
1: say,
2: they have to. They've had some. They could have won and haven't.
1: They have, and they didn't.
2: This one's at home. It's 11th versus 10th on the ladder. If you're going to show anything, it needs to be in this one. And Collingwood, I reckon, are ripe for the loss.
1: Okay, then.
2: So I'm going to go the Suns.
1: I'm happy with that.
2: And then we've got two more games tomorrow. That one's at 4:15 and Carlton's at 7:30 tonight.
1: This is this evening, yeah, right.
2: And then we've got two games tomorrow in the afternoon, 3:15. We've got Essendon up against St Kilda, and then we have Port Adelaide against North Melbourne. Chris has gone for...
1: Saints
2: and the Roos, which is... probably a pretty good choice, I'd reckon.
1: Yeah.
2: Port Adelaide, have been a little disappointing. Although it's interesting, the tipsters have gone for Port Adelaide. It's in Adelaide.
1: Yep.
2: But they didn't. Port Adelaide did beat Adelaide just recently, didn't they?
1: Yeah.
2: In the
1: big
2: showdown.
1: The showdown. That's right. Yes. Yeah.
2: So
1: I'm thinking of Glenn Maxwell. He's the big show, isn't he? Yeah.
2: So they've got some form, but yeah. I don't know. North Melbourne are a bit of an iffy side for me.
1: They are.
2: So you could be, if you're an Adelaide fan, you might sort of give them a chance over there. I'm going to still stay with North, though.
1: You are?
2: Yeah.
1: Good move. I'm doing the same.
2: I'm going for, yeah. So we're on board there with St Kilda and North Melbourne.
1: We are on board. Yep.
2: Good stuff.
1: Not a bad way to spend the weekend.
2: Yeah.
1: Tipping football winners.
2: Mate, we should put the tips into a tipping competition because I reckon we're all over it this weekend.
1: All over it like a rash.
2: We should get all of them.
1: You reckon?
2: I would have tipped the Lions. Yeah. I probably would have gone for Sydney and I definitely wouldn't have picked West Coast. So I've got three so far.
1: I think where you're going to fall down is the Giants today.
2: You reckon?
1: It might be a mauling.
2: It's not going to be a mauling.
1: It'll be a murder.
2: A murder. Giants are going to get up and beat them.
1: No.
2: Don't
1: think so, mate. But anyway, it'd be a good day at Marnie Carrera.
2: I'll tell you what, if they did, that would be a hell of a shock for Fremantle.
1: Yeah, I don't think they'd be appreciative of that.
2: They'd be going home with their tail between their legs.
1: I don't think they'd be appreciative of that at all.
2: No. I'm just wondering, I'm trying to think, if Fremantle played at Marnie recently?
1: Could be a long time ago. I can't remember them ever being there, but they could have done.
2: There might be a lot of Dockers fans coming out today
1: to
2: enjoy that one.
1: Yeah, in their purple.
2: Or white or whatever colours they decide to play in. Yeah, I can't keep up with football teams.
1: They don't normally stick to their team colours a lot, do they?
2: Speaking of that, the Brisbane Lions were playing in an odd-looking strip.
1: It looked like the Brisbane Broncos, didn't they?
2: On Thursday night, rather.
1: Yeah.
2: Yeah, that was an odd one.
1: Yeah, it was, wasn't it? I don't know.
2: Well, don't talk to me about rugby league teams.
1: No,
2: they
1: we
2: can't
1: won't.
2: Make up their
1: we'll
2: mind
1: talk about
2: on
1: that later.
2: Anything.
1: We'll talk about
2: I
1: that later.
2: I think they just go along and go to an op shop and say, I like the colour of that. Let's have those. Can you make that in 20?
1: But they can make it in a purpose. They make it for a purpose, though, don't they?
2: They must have a different purpose every week.
1: I think so.
2: Yeah, I'm sorry.
1: We haven't got long before the news, but can I mention something?
2: You can.
1: Because today there'll be no sport, I tell you what, everybody in Yass should get out and watch Sam Longmore come into town on the long ride. Mate, she is remarkable. I've been watching some footage of her, and she is remarkable.
2: She's raising money
1: for
2: I shouldn't have said that.
1: No,
2: well, she's
1: right.
2: Raising money, and she's got...
1: She's well over the $120,000,
2: $130,000. And she'll be out at Marchmont.
1: 2 o'clock.
2: 2 o'clock this afternoon.
1: So she's coming in from Bowning today. They've asked that you not be anywhere on the highway because it's dangerous.
2: Yep.
1: And the police are going to be there.
2: Don't sort of follow them around or go out and try and...
1: No.
2: Yeah, no.
1: But once she comes into town, I reckon the town should come out and welcome her.
2: Yeah, absolutely. Cheer squad down the main street would be wonderful.
1: I think so, my friend, don't you?
2: A bit before two.
1: Yep.
2: So maybe about 1:30.
1: Yep.
2: Get out there and wait for her to come through.
1: Meet her out at the service centre and whatever.
2: Yeah.
1: Yeah, she's a remarkable lady. Some of the stuff I've seen because of the rain and everything, and she's
2: marvelous.
1: She's a remarkable person. Let's all get on board.
2: Absolutely. All over that, Dave.
1: All right, mate.
2: And we'll go with the news, and we'll be back with more talking sport.
1: All righty.
2: I should have Paul Barnes, I think, in after
1: I think
2: the news.
1: Paul was coming.
2: We'll be talking all things cricket.
1: Okie doke.
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3: Hello there, I'm Terry Daniel. Data has revealed the demand for services provided by the National Debt Helpline has hit an all-time high. In the 25-26 financial year, nearly 200,000 people reached out for support, making an increase of 9%. Financial Counselling Australia Chief Executive Dr Dominic Mayrick says it's rare people are seeking help for just one debt.
4: Often if you're struggling in one spot, you're struggling in several. For the first time ever recently, we're getting the leading presenting issue has been actually people calling about their tax debt.
3: Anyone who is struggling financially can contact the National Debt Helpline on 1800 007 007. New analysis reveals thousands of young Australian homeowners have been plunged into negative equity. Buyers who utilise the federal government's 5% deposit scheme now face a projected 10% drop in property values driven by recent housing tax reforms. The Prime Minister says he's not against Australians having a punt amid calls to strengthen Labor's gambling laws. Michael Packey reports.
5: The opposition has teamed up with the Greens to force an inquiry into the government's push to limit gambling ads on TV, radio, at sporting grounds and on player uniforms. There are concerns the proposed laws don't go far enough, especially to address the stream of ads online. Liberal MP Simon Kennedy believes viewers should be able to opt in and decide for themselves if they want to see a betting ad on a digital service, rather than having the commercial served up and then having to opt out.
6: The social media giants, they can actually target problem gamblers.
5: Anthony Albanese has told the ABC the government has struck the right balance.
7: I'm not against someone having a punt on a Saturday. What I'm against is problem gambling.
5: Labor is hoping the laws are passed by the end of the year.
3: Mandatory country of origin labelling laws have come into effect for the nation's hospitality sector. Under the new regulations, restaurants, pubs and cafes must clearly identify whether their seafood is Australian, imported or a combination of both. Queensland Seafood Association Chief Executive David Bobberman says for years consumers have been under a false impression.
8: I forgive the consumer for thinking if they saw seafood on the menu in any coastal town of Queensland that they would think that they'd be eating locally sourced seafood. But unfortunately, two out of every three portions of seafood consumed in this country are imported.
3: Surf Life Saving Queensland is bracing for a massive weekend on southeast beaches. A combination of favourable winter weather, the school holidays and also the Gold Coast Marathon Festival is expected to draw thousands of people to the coastline in Queensland. Spokesperson Matthew Thompson says swimmers should remain vigilant.
9: Whenever you're going to the beach, as we know, the risks can catch us out, and ultimately Surf Life Saving wants everybody to have a good day, fun day at the beach and come home safely. So if you are heading down to the coast, try and find a supervised location, talk to lifesavers, lifeguards, and most importantly, if you're going in for a swim, swim between red and yellow flags.
3: This is Air News. Australia has been knocked out of the World Cup, losing on penalties to Egypt in their round of 32 game. The team's unable to be separated after 120 minutes with scores level at 1-1. Socceroos captain Harry Sartor and Lucas Herrington missing their penalties. Here's how the winning penalty sounded on SBS.
10: Hossam Abdelmaki to send Egypt through, and he does. Heartbreak for Australia.
3: In the AFL, second-place Sydney Swans were determined to bounce back after a bad loss to the Brisbane Lions, and they kept their spot on the ladder at number two. They had a 35-point win over the Western Bulldogs, 13-12-90 to the Dogs 7-13-55. Charlie Curnow was the star for the Swans. The big man finished with six goals, becoming the Coleman Medal leader in the process. He told Fox Footy, it's always great to get a win for the home fans.
11: Brisbane taught us a good lesson, and SCG's a bit of the boys talk about this. Our fortress, and you know, you want to look after your home ground, as you know, and it's like just come out strong and form.
3: In the second game, the Adelaide Crows have scored their 10th win of the season, defeating the West Coast Eagles 15-9-99 to 11-8-74 at Perth Stadium. Crows midfielder Jordan Dawson on Fox Footy, happy to be back winning.
12: A few things to work on, but good result, especially after last week. To start the way we did, I thought was really a good sign of where we're at. Since the bye, we've been really good in the contest. But
3: and in the NRL action last night, the Penrith Panthers have avoided three losses in a row, taking a 36-14 victory over the South Sydney Rabbitohs. Australian Independent Radio News.
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15: Your local weather in the Yass Valley for Saturday, July 4. Cloudy today, windy, reaching for a top of 9 degrees. Down to a low of 5 overnight, then partly cloudy tomorrow, going for 10. Monday, early frost, then partly cloudy and 12. Tuesday, cloudy, also 12. Today, getting up to 10 degrees in Canberra, 9 in Goulburn, and a top of 9 degrees here in Yass. You're up to date with the local weather on Yass FM.
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2: We are back.
1: There we go.
2: And we are joined by Paul Barnes.
19: Hey, morning, Paul. Morning, guys.
1: Hello, Paul. How are you?
19: Oh, a little bit croaky. Got up early as well.
1: Did you yell at the TV a lot?
19: No, there was no yelling. I was the only person up in our
1: So you don't, you don't yell when there's...
19: No. No.
1: Were you disappointed?
19: Yeah, I was disappointed, but...
1: We can't give the result because we're...
2: Disappointed.
1: Wade's putting an embargo on it.
2: Disappointed, but not unexpected.
1: Yeah.
2: Let's say. Well, from my point of view, anyway.
19: Oh, I'd rather we play the brand of footy that, you know, the Aussies played than Egypt. You know, throwing yourself on the ground every 5 seconds.
1: Yeah, it's a bit bad.
2: To try and milk a free kick. Yeah. But some of the teams are good at that.
19: Yeah, they are.
2: Throwing themselves. That's the only downside, I think, of football.
19: Yeah.
2: There is this tendency to the merest touch means you fall on the ground
1: and down you go,
2: and roll around in agony. And then magically, when you don't get the free, you're up and running down the field and tackling like nothing happened.
1: They don't even have a magic sponge like they used to have in rugby league, remember? Old mate had come out with a bucket and white, your yellow sponge, remember that? And save the lives of people. They don't even have that in football.
19: They got the spray now.
1: They got the magic spray,
2: Magic spray.
1: Wonder what's in that.
19: I think it's just compressed air.
1: It's all psychosomatic and psychological, isn't it?
19: Yeah, it kind of feels good on the skin.
1: It doesn't. Oh, you've had it?
19: Yeah, yeah.
1: Oh,
19: yeah,
1: okay. Yeah. Was that when you were playing in your cricketing days? Or? No?
19: I played Aussie rules growing up.
1: Yep.
19: And
1: did you have the magic spray then?
19: Yeah, I reckon we would have. Yeah.
1: Yeah. Wow.
19: I'm not that old. I'm not as old as you.
1: No, I'm not saying that, Paul. No, I'm not. No. No, no. You want to talk about, look at me, mate. But anyway, that's another thing.
2: Well, that's why we get to just sit around and talk about sport.
1: Oh, God, yes.
2: That's about all we
1: Legends
2: can do.
1: Legends around lunchtimes,
19: relive the glory.
1: Afternoon teas, actually.
2: Days of glory.
1: Yeah, I'll say. And it gets better every time you tell about it, don't you? Yeah.
2: That's a wonderful thing about stories.
1: Better every time you tell it.
2: And the older you get, the less people are around who remember
1: that's
2: it anyway.
1: That's right. So that's where the word embellishment comes in, doesn't it?
2: Anyway, we're here to be talking cricket.
19: Yeah, what a massive week in cricket. With all the other sport going on in the world, cricket has been right up there as well.
2: Yep. But good because it's all on pay TV.
1: Good on the New Zealanders,
2: it's a bit
1: mate.
2: Hard to follow it.
19: I think Kiwis played so well.
1: Kiwis were good, weren't they?
19: They just showed the value of grinding out a win.
1: Yeah.
19: I think the Poms could have taken a few lessons. Pages out of that,
1: I think
19: that
1: so.
19: Book. I mean.
1: And then their old captain retired.
19: The Stokes saga.
1: Yeah.
19: My God. I don't think I've ever seen anything so self-indulgent.
1: No. In the history of it, eh?
19: I don't think I ever will.
1: No.
19: Again.
1: No.
19: I mean, if you look at the timeline, so at the end of day three, the Kiwis were ahead by about 200 runs. And I think they were 4 wickets down. So the game was right in the balance.
1: It wasn't, yeah.
19: And then the next morning, Stokes gets up and makes that video in front of the team. And look, to be honest, I think the idea was to, you know, gee the team up. Come on, boys, let's do it. But I've never seen something backfire so spectacularly because... I mean, if you look at the timeline, so at the end of day three, the Kiwis were ahead by about 200 runs. And I think they were 4 wickets down. So the game was right in the balance.
1: It wasn't, yeah.
19: And then the next morning, Stokes gets up and makes that video in front of the team. And look, to be honest, I think the idea was to, you know, gee,

0: And then, you know, Stokes was bowling at the time. I mean, he took a ball with his next took a wicket with his next ball, yeah. But it was one of the tail-enders. I can't remember which one of the Kiwi batters it was. And it just went downhill from there. Like,
1: it was dreadful.
0: Stokes decided he was going to open.
1: Yeah.
0: I think he was trying to win it that night.
2: Mm.
0: He went out there with complete premeditation. You know, quite predictably got out. He made a couple, though. Yeah, I think they were 50 runs in. But then it just continued to implode. And I think the worst part was Harry Brooke, who was the next captain, supposedly, came out and made 21 off 9, which was ridiculous.
2: Mm.
0: I was watching at the time.
2: It's not one day. It's not a
0: big threat. It was a full day to play because I was watching at the time and I thought, have I missed a day? Is this actually day 5? Are they chasing the runs tonight? I don't know.
1: Sort of, Stokes has anointed him as the new captain, but he's not, is he?
0: Well,
1: Joe Root's still the captain, isn't he? Or stand in?
0: Well, I don't know where they. I don't think English cricket knows where they're going to go.
1: Okay, all right. Well, next, I've got no hope then.
0: Well, Harry Brooke's the white ball captain.
1: Yeah.
0: So he's now captaining a T20 series against the Indians.
1: Yep.
0: And the first game of that was washed out anyway. But I mean, to captain all three formats at the moment is a big load.
1: It's massive. Yeah.
0: So I think Michael Atherton made a really good point during the week after the game. He said, you know, you look at teams like Australia and there's five or six senior players that realistically could take on the captaincy.
2: Mm.
0: You know, you've got Head, you've got Carey, you know, maybe even Mitchell Starc could, you know, step up the captain. Mm.
2: Yep.
0: But you look at the English team and there's Root, who doesn't want to do it.
1: No,
0: has actively said that he's not.
1: He's not a fan, is he?
2: Yeah, but then how long is his career going to keep going too?
0: Well, that's the other thing that's sort of wrapped up in this.
2: Stokes
0: gone.
2: You've got to be thinking he's getting near the end of his time.
0: Yeah, I think he'll play through to the Ashes next year. So the Aussies go over there and play, you know, the Ashes this time next year. And look, to be honest, it wouldn't surprise me if Stokes comes out of retirement for the Ashes.
1: I tell you what, you may have heard it here first. Yeah.
0: Well, in my theory is he'll go back and refresh himself. He said he's going to go back and play 4-day cricket with Durham. So he's still going to play cricket. Mm. You know, he's only mid-30s.
2: Yeah.
0: It wouldn't surprise me if he gets the tap on the shoulder April, May next year.
1: Hey, come and play. Yeah.
0: Yep. We've got a gap in the team that we need you to fill.
1: And he'll do it.
0: I reckon he will. He's so self-indulgent.
1: I think he certainly is, isn't he, eh? He didn't win a lot of fans when he was out here, I didn't think.
0: Yeah.
1: I didn't think. I don't know whether maybe I was looking at it from the wrong perspective, but he just didn't win a lot of fans. And they seemed to be more interested in being on the Sunshine Coast having fun and playing cricket, didn't they?
0: Yeah, I think they booked the tours in around the actual tour.
1: Yeah. When are we going to the Sunshine Coast? When are we going to the Gold Coast?
0: Yeah.
1: But the sad news I heard this week that the Prime Minister's 11 is not going to be in Canberra this year.
0: Yeah.
1: Who do we blame for that?
2: Oh, Prime Minister, obviously.
0: Well, it's his match, but I don't think it's his call.
1: He's copping it for everything, so let's give it to him, eh? We think of, eh?
2: Where's it being played?
0: In Melbourne.
1: At the Junction Oval.
0: Junction Oval, yeah. So the theory is that it'll be part of, you know, a week-long celebration of cricket that'll finish with the 100 and... what's the...
1: 150.
0: 150? Yeah, yeah.
1: Yeah, 150th.
0: Yep.
1: And anniversary, yeah.
0: Yeah.
2: Right.
1: But then we go over there after that and play him in the Ashes, don't we?
0: We do.
1: Yeah.
0: Yep.
1: So I don't know what's going on. I'm really not sure.
2: So is that a test
0: just a one-off test match?
1: Yeah, one-off test match. Yeah.
2: Here?
0: Yep.
1: At the Melbourne Cricket Ground.
0: Yeah.
2: Right.
1: So let's hope it's only for 1 year because the Prime Minister's 11
2: is a
1: great
2: thing.
1: Why didn't
2: they play that as part of the Ashes?
0: I think the timing was the key here, that it didn't line up with the actual anniversary.
1: They've got to get it somewhere near right, isn't it?
0: Yeah.
1: Like, for example, the King's birthday is never on the King's birthday. You know, that's a load of rubbish.
0: There's some precedence there, you reckon?
1: Yeah. And it's not Donald Trump's birthday today. It's a 250th anniversary of American independence, isn't it?
0: Yeah.
1: Yeah. So, these sort of things that just need to tweak that a little bit, get that right. Just
2: get the details.
1: Get the details right. But I hope it's only 1 year because I like going and watch the Prime Minister's 11.
0: Yeah, it is.

0: good fun.
1: It's a great thing to go to Manuka and watch it.
0: Yeah. And I think it will be back.
1: Let's hope it's only for 1 year. Yeah. Mm. I think they're pretty disappointed in Canberra.
0: Yeah, definitely.
1: For not getting
2: an international game. That's a loss of one.
1: And it also gives the opportunity for an ACT player or two to get a stand-up, don't they?
0: I heard that they'll still do that.
1: Terrific.
0: Honour that, that sort of unspoken rule. That
1: you and I are still in line for a game, Paul?
0: Maybe not me.
1: Well, maybe not me. Oh, well, there you go.
0: But I suppose to finish off the New Zealand England series. So the Kiwis took the series 2-1. And just showed the value of playing good cricket. Just grinding out a win.
2: A good lead up for them, because aren't they coming out?
0: They're coming out here.
2: Yeah. Next up. Yep. Is that next up for them or
0: test? For their test team? Yeah.
2: Yeah.
0: Yeah.
2: Yeah.
0: Yeah.
1: It'll be so good to see him out here, because we don't see him near enough.
2: Yeah, well, it might not be good, because if we're bringing that sort of form, they might be a bit of a struggle for us to beat him.
1: Be okay. We just have to be on our mettle, don't we? Eh?
2: Well, I reckon we need to be. Yeah. We don't want to take him too lightly.
1: Not after that, because they did play great cricket.
2: Hmm. I caught great cricket, bits and pieces of that, I must say. Not lots, but I did watch it in between other things.
1: And how does the England coach take that? Being a New Zealander, how does he take all that, eh? Old Brendan, eh?
0: Well,
1: old baseball.
0: He's still got a job, so I thought there could have been an opportunity there to sack him after that.
1: Yeah.
0: But I feel like they're in so deep with the McCullum, Kool-Aid that they just have to keep him on now.
1: They do. But they'd be thumbing the Kiwis would be thumbing their nose at him a bit, wouldn't they?
0: Yeah.
1: Of course, he could be coaching them.
2: He might not get a welcome back.
1: No.
0: Oh, I think they still love him.
1: Yeah, to a certain extent, yeah, for sure.
2: Well, as long as he keeps coaching him to losses, they won't mind at all.
1: Keep him in there for the Ashes next year. It's a terrible thing.
0: But in this whole, series, the thing that's kind of been lost on is that Kane Williamson also retired after the first Test match.
1: Yeah.
0: And, just the difference in those two retirements, say a lot about the two different players, right? Yeah. Like Kane Williamson realised that his spot in the team, he was just holding, and someone younger and more skillful was ready to step aside.
1: Whereas that's the mark of a true champion too,
0: isn't
1: it?
0: It is.
1: Just step away
0: for that. Yeah.
1: Because he's been a part of them for a long time, isn't he? Been a long time, yeah.
0: Mm.
1: So good on him. And tomorrow night,
0: 12:30 a.m.
1: We take
0: Sunday
1: on the
0: morning.
1: Bombies, don't we?
0: Yeah.
1: How do you think we'll do that?
0: It'll be a tough game.
1: Yeah.
0: Definitely the two form.
1: Both
0: teams
1: undefeated.
0: In the comp.
1: Yeah.
0: Both undefeated. We've got a couple of injuries, so Phoebe Litchfield is still carrying a bit of a calf injury, but I think she's fine.
1: Mm. Yeah.
0: Beth Mooney has clearly hurt her hand.
1: Yeah.
0: Her fingers.
1: She's going to be lost
0: broken,
1: to us,
0: isn't
1: she?
0: It looks like she's going to play as well.
1: Well, that'll be good.
0: Because she played the last game versus India and the semi, so she hasn't missed much cricket. Probably the biggest concern is Elise Perry.
1: Yeah.
0: So she's got a quad strain apparently that she's managing, but also a bit of a back injury as well. So
1: a double whammy. Yeah.
0: Double whammy. I think most cricket players at that level have some kind of back soreness. So
1: I think so.
0: So it's just how you manage it, really. Yeah. I'm confident she'll play, but it kind of messes with our balance a little bit because she probably won't bowl. And then, the big question is, does Alana King come into the team?
1: She has to. She's a big time player.
0: I think it's time for it.
1: I think it is.
0: I think she's got such a good record against the Poms.
1: I can't believe she hasn't been there for a lot of it.
0: Yeah, I can understand some of the selections, like George. It's either Georgia Wareham or Alana King. Like, it's difficult to have both of them in the team.
1: Yeah, it is. Yeah.
0: And still have a decent pace attack as well. But Alana King, I think, occupies a fair bit of space in the heads of the English women.
1: Oh,
0: so, I'd love to see her come in and take a few wickets.
1: So would I.
0: The English played really well against the South Africans. Yeah. They were down 3 wickets early, and South Africa just couldn't break into the middle order. And I think that's the key for us to win. Like, if We need to take wickets early, and then we need to get into the middle order,
1: yeah.
0: And we need to get Sivabrunt, and we need to get Heather Knight out.
1: Yeah, early, yeah.
0: As early as we can, because we saw in their semi that they put on a 100-run stand and took the game away from the South Africans. So
1: she's been around a long time, Heather, but she is. She's still playing very, very, very good cricket.
0: Yeah, well, I suppose we've got to thank the South Africans for playing her into form in the semi.
1: Yeah,
0: the toss is going to be critical here.
1: Very vital part of it.
0: I think both teams will be pretty keen to bowl
1: for. Oh, I think so too.
0: And chase, but...
1: Are you prepared to make a selection here?
0: On who's going to win?
1: On who's going to win, Paul? Who do you think, mate?
0: I think the Aussies are going to
1: be
0: strong.
1: Yeah, I do too. What do you think, mate?
2: They've got the depth. I back the Aussies, I think.
1: Do you?
2: Yep.
1: We can't do anything else, otherwise.
2: Well...
1: It's un-Australian, isn't it?
2: It wouldn't be un-Australian to not back the Aussie women.
1: It's un-Australian. I love that term.
2: They can win anything.
1: Yeah.
0: Yep.
2: And I think we've got, you've mentioned a lot of players that might be a little iffy here, there or otherwise, but there's equal back, I reckon there's definitely equal backups to any of them that you could select to fill the spaces. Yeah.
1: Can I bring up a controversial point?
2: Ooh.
1: Would that be possible? And it's to do with the current football and cricket, and somebody, a wise man once said only just this morning, that it's always great to watch the Socceroos, the lady Socceroos, the Matildas play.
2: Yep.
1: And they do a really, really good job out there. And I'm aligning them with the men, but when we talk about the women's cricket, they are a good team to watch too, aren't they? It's great to watch both of them. Yeah, there's a lot of things there.
2: Our premier women's sides, in those two sports,
1: they're
2: tops, right up there,
1: aren't they?
0: World class.
1: Yeah,
2: fun to watch. Yeah. Look, I said it this morning. We were comparing Dave and I off air.
1: We did
2: Socceroos and the Matildas, and I said I'd much rather watch the Matildas lose than the Socceroos lose because the Matildas still play an entertaining game whether they win or lose.
0: Yeah.
2: Whereas I don't know the Socceroos of the last. I don't know, 10 years almost, just seem to play a boring, dour, defensive game that never looks good. And when they come up against good attacking sides, they're left wanting because they haven't got an attack that can score. Whereas the Matildas, you've got some stars out there that can pull it out of nowhere and make, like, you know, Sam Kerr, Mary Fowler, umpteen names that you could name be up there. Always out and attacking, and it's a great game to watch.
0: Yep.
2: And it's proven in this, another World Cup, we can get to a knockout game, but we just can't push it that one step further because we haven't got that spark to...
1: But in defence of them too, we will never have a Mo Salah or we'll never have a Ronaldo, will we?
2: Mbappe. Well, we might if one comes up from the suburbs somewhere, but...
1: Yeah, straight away somebody else will claim him, don't they? And he goes and plays somewhere else for $40 million a game.
2: If he's
1: from
2: Australia for international games, he'd be back playing for us, hopefully. Yeah, yes, he might be playing his game elsewhere.
1: You'd hope so. You'd hope so. We can live in hope, can't we?
2: We can live in hope.
1: Yeah.
2: We need another Messi.
1: Yeah.
2: An Australian Messi.
1: Yeah, and we call him Lionel, not Lin. Lionel. Hey, Lionel Messi.
2: Lionel Messi.
1: There you go, Lionel.
2: Yeah, Lionel. Get out there, Lionel, and kick
1: have
2: it.
1: Have a go, Lionel.
2: Kick it, mate.
1: What do you think? Nah. Anyway, worth a try.
2: We've gone right off the topic of cricket now. But no, I'm definitely backing the Aussie women in the T20.
1: Think you'd have
2: They're
1: to.
2: They're going to bring home another World Cup for us.
1: Yeah, I can't wait to see the result and everything on the
2: Should
1: game.
2: Should be a cracking game, though.
0: Yeah, it'll be a massive crowd. We're just talking about crowds. So this T20 World Cup has had really big crowds in England.
2: Well, and with those two teams playing...
0: It'll be a sellout.
1: Are they playing on the hallowed turf?
0: It's at Lord's.
2: I mean, over there, with England playing in the final, you won't be able to move in the place.
0: Yeah.
2: And T20, it's always up and about. Good, exciting crowd.
1: And mucking about, is there?
2: No. Hopefully they're all getting into it and having a great time until Australia wins.
1: Yeah.
0: Yep.
1: Exactly.
2: Tips for a score?
0: Well, I think it'd be high scoring.
2: I reckon over 200. No?
0: 200 will definitely be a winning score.
1: We'll win a game, We'll win the game,
0: I think, around 170.
2: And you reckon tips winning the toss, you'd bowl.
0: Definitely.
2: And then chase.
0: That seems to be the trend in this World Cup, that if you win the toss, you chase.
2: Yeah.
0: And, just chase down whatever's in front of you.
2: Okay. I think it's that seems to be the mentality of a lot of T20
0: yes.
2: now. I think it helps because you've got a target to aim for. When you're just out there and you just bash, bash, bash, it's like, well, I don't know what they call it, I don't know what's par for this game today.
0: Yeah.
2: But when you've got a target as the second team, you've got something to work towards and you know exactly, you can strategise as to how you're going to get there.
0: Yeah, you get a good look at the pitch first in the field.
2: Yeah.
0: So there is a sense that there is a bit of advantage.
2: So the toss means nowadays a lot more in T20, I think, than, say, in a test match.
0: Yes, definitely.
2: You know?
0: Yep.
1: Playing on the English pitch over there is going to be interesting too, isn't it?
0: Yeah, I think it'll be pretty low and slow.
1: Yeah, low and slow, like, yeah.
0: I don't think there'll be any surprises.
1: No.
0: It's not going to spin square.
1: No.
0: So,
1: no.
0: So if Lana King does play, you know, it's all going to be about the flight rather than the spin.
1: Beat them in the air with the flight and everything. Yeah, my word.
2: Well, and restrict scoring is the big thing.
1: Yep. So I do hope she gets a game. I don't know. I'm a fan.
0: It'll be exciting.
1: I'm a fan.
0: But for her to play, we'll probably have to drop one of the quicks.
1: Yeah.
2: Do we know when the side gets named?
0: At the toss. Yeah. So.
2: Oh, yeah. Right.
0: I don't think the Aussies will give anything away.
1: Oh, no.
0: Because with those injuries in the camp, I think they'll keep their cards very close to the chest.
1: Yeah.
2: Yep. I was just reading here that Elise Perry's been training too, so.
0: That's good to hear.
2: She's a possibility.
1: We need her.
2: She's a possibility to still get out there.
1: Yep.
2: She took herself off 7 minutes out of the game as a retired hurt.
0: The reports was that she felt some tightness in her quad.
2: What do they call it here? Quad awareness.
0: Quad awareness.
2: I love that term. I've got a bit of quad awareness.
1: I think there's something in that for everyone, don't you? Huh? You've got to be aware of your quads.
2: Yes.
1: Otherwise, you're in trouble, man.
2: Oh, I'm all right. Mate, any exercise for me, and I'm aware of all of the muscles.
1: Yeah, they all hurt, don't they, eh?
0: Probably the only other story from cricket this week was that the pathway to the Olympics has now become a bit clearer.
1: Yeah.
0: So
2: did they agree to have it in or not?
0: It's definitely in.
2: Right.
0: In for the LA 28 games. So the format of the
2: T20 based or T20, even smaller?
0: T20, no, T20, and there's only six teams in there, so it'd be two pools of three. The qualification is quite complex, so just bear with me for a bit. So,
1: okay.
0: So the US being the host team, they essentially take the America's spot. But for them to qualify, they have to be at least 15th ranked in the world.
2: Right.
0: And for the men, they are, but for the women, they're not. So just hold that thought for a sec. Yep.
1: Okay. All right. We've got that.
0: And then four of the other slots. So go to Australia, get one spot, or sort of Oceania.
2: Mm-hmm.
0: And then Europe, the UK, but they're actually, for the Olympics, they play under the banner of Great Britain.
1: Okay.
0: So it's a little bit weird.
1: Yeah.
0: And then India qualify for Asia, and then South Africa qualify for Africa. So now the four teams, and this is for both men's and women's. So we've got England / Great Britain, India, South Africa, Australia, and then the fifth team is the US if they are able to have their ranking high enough.
1: Yep.
0: And then the sixth spot, so the next highest, the next eight highest ranked teams that haven't already qualified go into another tournament, and the winner of that gets the sixth spot.
2: Bloody hell.
0: So
1: I'm just writing this down.
0: I know, it's complex, right? And then what's even more complex
2: is that. So is that open to any teams then at that point?
0: The next highest eight, yeah.
2: So that could include teams like, say, Pakistan, Bangladesh, Sri Lanka.
0: Correct.
2: Netherlands.
0: Yep.
2: Ireland. Oh, no, Ireland.
0: Ireland will compete separately.
2: Yep.
0: but not Scotland.
2: But not Scotland or Wales or any of those. Yeah.
0: And then the other complexity is that the West Indies, because they're not an actual country, they're a collection of countries. So they'll essentially play under their separate banners.
2: Oh.
0: So, yeah, it makes it very hard.
2: But then how do they rank those? Because they don't play that way internationally,
0: correct,
2: do they?
0: Correct, yeah.
2: So how the hell do you get a ranking?
1: Good question.
0: I think what I've read about that is they're going to have their own little pre-tournament, to work out who...
2: Which one is going to represent West Indies, which country is going to win that. And if West Indies got in, it'd be Trinidad and Tobago or wherever it was.
0: Yep. And then the final complexity is the qualification dates. So because the women have just finishing this T20 cycle, and that's why they've announced it now.
1: Mm-hmm.
0: So the qualification date is at the end of the T20 tournament, whereas the men's it's at the end of this calendar year. So there's still a couple of months to sort of sort the rankings out. And the Aussies are only a few points ahead of the Kiwis in ranking points. So there's a couple of important T20 series coming up for both the Aussies
2: Could get done over by New Zealand qualifying for Oceania.
0: Yeah, we don't play directly in T20 between now and the end of the year. We only play test matches against the Kiwis. We've got a series against England here.
2: But our points for each of those to get our ranking are important.
0: Yep.
2: Yeah,
0: so you can remember a few weeks ago we had that nothing tour in Bangladesh. Mm.
2: Yeah.
0: Well, the three T20 wins from that tour went towards the qualification for the Olympics.
1: Okay.
0: So they were quite important in hindsight, those three T20 wins. So, yeah, there's a bit to play there.
2: I'm glad somebody's got that under control.
1: Thank God you're on top of that.
2: It sounds like it's a bit too complex.
1: I've got a headache now.
2: That's one to watch for 2028 anyway.
0: Yep.
1: Thank you for that today, Paul.
2: Thanks, Paul.
1: And
2: welcome.
1: Really appreciate you coming
2: Pleasure to chat. We might leave this break with another tune.
1: Okay. Thank you very much, mate.
2: Steve Miller Band in our USA Independence Special with Abracadabra. And we'll be right back after that with some more guests.
1: Absolutely. Thanks again, Paul.
0: See you guys.

0: Oops, Steve.
1: What happened to Steve?
0: He's having a connection. Having a break by the look of it.
1: Well, we'll get someone else in then. We won't muck with him, will we?
0: Let's play somebody else and see how they go. What about David Lee Roth?
2: Yeah, absolutely.
0: Good name. He's got a good name, David.
2: Yeah, mate, yeah.
0: See what he can do.
2: See what happened to us, yeah.
0: Come on, Dave, play it for me. He's doing Just Like Paradise.
2: Is he?
0: That's what it is here, Just Like Paradise.
2: Go for it.

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5: And we are live with, we've got Marty Hancock, Nikki
6: morning.
5: Here.
6: Good morning.
7: And me, I'm here still.
5: And Dave and myself and hopefully Gareth Holmes on the line.
8: Everybody.
7: Good morning, Gareth.
8: Thanks for giving me the opportunity to join you on a Saturday morning.
7: In sunny Yass, mate. It's an absolutely cracker day down here. What's it like in Sydney?
8: It's actually a very nice day in Sydney as well. It's a bit chilly, but I'm probably not chilly. Probably not Yass chilly I'm expecting. But
7: have you ever been to our fair city? Have you ever been to our fair town?
8: I certainly have. I had the pleasure of Marty and Nikki's hospitality after a game season before last. We stopped through Yass on the way back to Sydney. And,
5: oh, that was the day we were there as well.
7: We saw you that day at the Clubhouse Hotel, mate.
8: Enjoyed an evening or a couple
7: what
8: of
7: What a night
8: there.
7: That was, Gareth. What a night, eh?
8: Certainly was.
7: My word.
8: It's a shame we don't play the Raiders down there this year. Our draw doesn't have us travelling to Canberra this year, but it was a great night, and it was good to get some of the Yass hospitality. It was important for me back then at that moment to be able to do something like that. Marty and Nikki and the whole Yass crew were wonderful supporters of the Bears.
7: They're the best, aren't they, mate?
8: To be able to do something like that and give something back, I think it was really important. And again, when we look at what the future brings with the next season, hopefully there's another opportunity to do something like that again.
7: It's pretty exciting. We've nearly all of us have got our Bears shirts on today. I didn't get the memo, unfortunately.
5: No, I'm supporting the local Aussie Rules team with my jersey today.
7: But we do have an excuse. We were up late or early watching the soccer.
8: Anyway. Watching the soccer this morning, yes.
7: Did you watch that at all, mate?
8: I did. Yes, through semi-open eyelids, but I did watch it. And, disappointing result in the end. But the boys had a solid crack, didn't they?
7: They did. They had a go, didn't they? It was good.
5: We do it. We get in there when we at least have a go.
8: It's exactly
7: an Australian thing, isn't it, mate? It's an Australian thing.
5: Gareth, some North Sydney Bears news. How's things going this season?
8: Yeah, season's been great. We're sort of over the mid-season hump. We're getting sort of on that downhill run into the finals. We've sort of
6: floated around that top three all season, which has been really pleasing for us. A big game coming up this Sunday, tomorrow, against the Jets. But, you know, our season, when we look at this year being a bit of a point of difference for us, we haven't had an NRL feeder team this season. We've been purely a team of part-time footballers. And that's obviously in preparation for the Perth Bears joining the NRL next season. We had a conscious decision. Melbourne, who we were with last season, have gone and fielded their own New South Wales Cup team. We're a standalone this season group of part-timers, but they're all doing a wonderful job and coming up against some quality opposition every week and holding their own, which is really pleasing to see. And we're going well. So we're sort of the season's date, we've sort of deviated or floated anywhere between first and third. So it's been a really good season for us.
5: Sounds great. Yeah, doing very well.
7: Did you happen to go up to Magic Round at Tamworth last week?
6: Certainly did. Yeah. And it was a wonderful weekend, except for the 80 minutes of football.
7: We weren't going to mention that, mate. It's a lovely place, Scully Park, isn't it, eh?
6: and the New South Wales Rugby League should be congratulated for making sure that weekend can happen and taking all the footy out to the bush.
7: Yeah.
6: Scully Park's a wonderful
7: it's a great venue.
6: And to have all the teams in town, it was great to be able to support the Country Rugby League and the work that people are doing out there to support the game. Unfortunately for the Bears, it wasn't one of our better days. So other than that result, it was a wonderful weekend.
7: Yeah, yeah.
9: Morning, Gareth. How you going, Digger?
6: I'm well, Marty. How are you, mate?
9: Yeah, good, mate, good. Just got to let you know that we do have the Bears flag flying in the room here, Digger, in the studio.
6: I would expect nothing less, if I'm honest.
5: Oh, it's been here permanently for the last two or three years, I think.
7: Nobody's game to touch it, mate.
6: I would expect nothing less.
7: 1908, it's got written on it too, hasn't it?
9: Yes, mate. Yep. Well, thanks for your time, Gareth. Jake Toby, Digger, can you put some light on Jake?
6: He's done his hammy. A couple of weeks ago at Redfern, I don't know if anyone saw it.
9: He sure did.
6: We made a semi little break, and Jake sort of went hard after the ball to chase it, and just had a little hammy tear. At the time, we were probably all thinking worst case scenario, but you know, we got the scans on the Monday, and the result is better than what we initially thought. For Jake's sake, and Jake's been having a terrific year for us this season.
9: Absolutely.
6: So he's been absolutely outstanding. So we were all devastated for him, but you know, as far as hamstring tears go, it was probably a better result than what we thought at the time. It was looking like it was going to be a 4 to 5 week recovery.
9: Yep.
6: So all things on track, we expect to see him back after the bye.
9: Oh, very good.
6: So we've got another probably 2 to 3 weeks to go.
9: Mm-hmm. And Ethan Martin, where's he going to go from? Yeah, I know he's back, but he's been playing fullback. Where's he going to go when Tabes come back?
6: He's quite on the wing in that centers? Way. We could probably wing or centre. I dare say he might sort of end up on the wing to start with. You know, we have some quality outside backs at the moment as well.
9: Yeah.
6: We've got another young player, Abby Arthur, who started the season with us and played really well. He broke his hand.
9: Yep.
6: So he's due back in a few weeks as well. So it's a good time when we get towards the back end of the season to be getting some of these players back. Someone like Jake is one that, whilst we'd love to have him out there now, him getting his hamstring right and coming into the back end of the season fresh.
9: Yep,
6: he's only going to help us as we have a run into the finals.
9: Yep, absolutely.
5: Gareth, back under sort of your links with Perth Bears a little.
6: Yes, a little.
5: When they hit, I'm not going to go ask not too many hard questions here.
6: That's okay. It's Saturday morning early. Don't ask the hard ones.
5: No, look, this show is not about asking too many hard questions. It's about entertainment. Just wondering, with the best Perth Bears coming in next year, are there any arrangements for a local game
9: in
5: with North Sydney?
9: In
5: no, North not in Yass.
7: Yeah. Oh, that'd be the pinnacle.
5: At North Sydney.
7: Yeah, that'd be that the day. Pinnacle, wouldn't it, eh?
5: Yeah, no, we won't go that far yes. at North Sydney.
8: Listen, a game, a competition game or a trial match is very much part of an ongoing conversation we've had through this whole process, if I'm honest. It's, you know, even before the Perth Bears were announced, there was always this appetite to do that.
5: Mm.
8: It's something that's ongoing. You know, to get a home game, you know, we'd love the Bears to be playing a game at North Sydney, the Perth Bears at North Sydney Oval. So working around the realities of that, working with North Sydney Council, state governments, et cetera, to bring that to life is something that is an ongoing conversation.
5: Mm-hmm.
8: Whilst I can't sort of sit here now and say it's happening and it'll be on this date, it's something that there's a real appetite for and it's something that we're all working towards. So, you know, whether it happens in 2027 or more likely maybe a 2028 conversation, it's definitely something that's on our radar. I fully appreciate, too, that the Perth Bears are a brand-new club in Perth and they want to do a really good job in indoctrinating those people in the West to come and support a rugby league team. So
5: yeah, no, absolutely.
8: They need to make sure they've got a really strong presence in town locally and get that really well established. And the benefit for the North Sydney fans and the North Sydney members is the Perth Bears are going to be in town, you know, when they play all these opposition teams at quality venues.
5: True.
8: So they'll get to see a lot of the Perth Bears in Sydney.
5: Yep.
8: And then we can continue to work towards that concept around the home game, be it at North Sydney Oval or another Sydney venue where we could probably get a few more in the gate. We want to look at those options.
5: Yeah. Yeah, no, I appreciate that. Because, I mean, for me, it's an interesting arrangement that the NRL have come up with. I'm not trying to be controversial, but as to the starting with the Perth Bears and virtually using the Bears logo, if you like, as for the team, but not necessarily transplanting the entire club to Perth. North Sydney still a club in its own right in Sydney playing football at the level that it does. They've just said, well, hey, we'll use the Bears and over in Perth. Like I'm thinking with AFL where they transplanted, say, the Brisbane Lions, they actually took the whole club, disbanded the club in Melbourne and said, you're all now based in Brisbane. This is a different approach from the NRL. So
8: it is a different approach. And I guess the easiest way to understand is what the NRL has done by taking a team to Perth is it's about the expansion of the game. It's about getting more kids playing the game. We've got a very proud and well-established club here in North Sydney, and it's something that, you know, I think in some respects, if we were to uproot North Sydney and take North Sydney to Perth, there'd probably be an uproar of people in North Sydney saying, you can't take the Bears away from North Sydney. We've been here since 1908. So what we essentially have now is the best of both worlds. We can maintain a real strong identity in North Sydney, and those people that have been our staunchest lifelong fans that have stayed with us for the last 26 years when we've been in hibernation, let's say, and they still have their footy club in North Sydney. We're still a really proud rugby league area, but what we're doing is now we're taking the Bears to Perth. We're indoctrinating young kids. You know, if you looked at the local junior league in Perth since the announcement, which was in May last year, to now, to this current season, they've already seen a 17% increase in rugby league participation in Perth.
5: That's excellent. Yeah, that's fantastic.
8: And that's before the Perth Bears have even kicked off in the game yet. Mm. So what we're doing is the NRL's made the decision to expand the footprint of rugby league, and by doing that, taking the Bears into Perth, which is an AFL-dominated state, and indoctrinating kids to come and play the game. So, you know, 17% is a wonderful number, and that's before the Perth Bears have even played a game.
5: Mm. Mm. No, it's a bold move and hopefully a successful one, and hopefully there's some spin-offs for you guys as well in North Sydney.
8: Definitely. Mm.
5: That's the thing. Mm. Yeah. No, I think it's a great move. I'm really pleased that we've had contact here through Yes FM with Marty
7: and Nikki
5: and the whole group that's out in the country here supporting the North Sydney Bears as well. That's been
7: a great group to be involved with, and same thing
5: with you guys as well. So thanks for that.
7: It's a big thing. Nikki wants to ask a question.
9: Sorry,
8: this will be good.
7: Yeah.
10: Not a question. More just we are just so happy and proud for you going into the general manager position over in Perth Bears. We will very much miss you at North Sydney Oval, but very excited for what's next for you.
8: Thank you. Yeah, it was a big, big decision for me, and about a big opportunity as well. I've said to everyone, including my board and my staff here, it was a bit of a bittersweet decision for me to take that on, because I love what we've been able to, as a collective group, and I include the likes of Marty and Nikki, what we've been able to create over the last 5 years with
7: totally.
8: North Sydney.
7: Yeah.
8: It's a pretty special place, North Sydney Oval. It's somewhere, I mean, I went to primary school down the road from North Sydney Oval, so I've sort of got a long, long history and passion for the area. And
7: did you ever climb the big tree there?
8: I did.
7: Oh,
8: I did.
7: Yeah.
8: I wasn't up there for long. I'm afraid of heights. But no, listen, this is a wonderful opportunity. To go over and be part of a brand new NRL startup in Perth. I've been fortunate enough in a previous role, I managed the Australian Kangaroos, and I've worked with Mal Meninga, so I'm looking forward to reconnecting and working alongside him again. He's an immortal of the game, and he's doing a wonderful job in bringing together, respecting the history and the culture of North Sydney, and I've seen some of the stuff he's pulled together firsthand.
7: He's certainly a giant of the game, isn't he? He's certainly a giant of the game.
8: Putting this into a startup and a brand new club in the West, which is great. I'm excited for the opportunity. It is a bittersweet moment, but I'll still have really good visibility in my role as general manager of football over the football program in North Sydney, and I'll still be getting along to North Sydney Oval whenever I'm in town.
5: And I think, Gareth, by the sound of it, you're going to be part of that link with the North Sydney Bears and the Perth Bears to keep that link there and that history that's helped get where it is before it kicks off and takes off in Perth. So a great opportunity.
8: Yeah, it is a great opportunity. I'm really looking forward to getting into it. I start with the Perth Bears in just over a week and get across to Perth towards the back end of this month.
5: Well, good luck with all of that. Yes, all the best with that. And look, thank you very much for your time this morning, Gareth. Really, really appreciate that here on Yes FM.
7: Yes, thank you for that, mate.
5: Wonderful to talk to you. And
8: absolute pleasure. I've said it a number of times. We really appreciate the support we get from you guys, and obviously the Yes group, and the work that Marty and Nikki do to keep flying the flag. It's wonderful. It doesn't go unnoticed, especially by me and the people here in North Sydney. So really appreciate it. Would love to keep in touch and hopefully have a call with you again at some point.
5: Absolutely.
8: Just be mindful that I'm a couple of hours behind. don't bring me too early.
5: Yeah, you'll have to make it. We'll have to put you later in the show, mate. or we'll do a pre-record or something.
8: Yeah, sounds good.
5: Wonderful to chat with you, Gareth. We'll let you get on with your day.
7: Thank you for your time, mate.
5: And again, thanks again.
9: Thanks, Digger.
8: Thanks very much, guys. Enjoy your weekend and go to the Bears tomorrow.
7: Absolutely. Oh, yeah, for sure. We will. It's going to be a tough one. Yep.
5: Let's go out with a tune. Hit me with your best shot. There we go.

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1: Hello there, I'm Terry Daniel. Biosecurity officials are facing an anxious wait as scientists rush to confirm if a deadly bird flu strain has reached the Australian east coast. The CSIRO is working to determine if a dead giant petrel found in New South Wales was carrying the H5N1 virus. Western Australia has now confirmed 4 cases. While preliminary tests came back positive for the broader H5 group, poultry expert Dr. Jose Quinteros says it doesn't mean alarm bells should be ringing yet.
2: Even if it's an H5N1, it doesn't mean that it's necessarily the clade 2.3.4b, which is the one that is causing problems with wildlife in other parts of the world. So until CSIRO confirmed that it's that clade, we shouldn't be much concerned.
1: Train building is returning to the New South Wales Hunter region with 2 potential sites identified for a multi-billion dollar manufacturing facility. The New South Wales state government is eyeing off a former coal mine at Turalba and the Broadmeadow locomotive depot, which produced the original Tangara fleet decades ago. The $12 billion move aims to end the need to buy trains from overseas. In Melbourne, a Blackburn South man has been charged after allegedly harassing and bombarding Kylie Minogue's family with texts and phone calls. Stephanie Watlewick has more.
3: John Skylis allegedly declared he was in a relationship with the Princess of Pop. News Corp reports the 66-year-old has been pestering the Aussie star's parents, Ronald and Carol, who live in Camberwell, and her brother, Brendan. Police say he sent parcels containing gifts and trinkets and bombarded her father with text messages saying the pair were still together and in love. He's also allegedly been loitering around the local post office asking staff about Kylie and her family and Brendan Minogue's workplace. Mr. Skylis has been charged with 2 counts of stalking, but the family has taken out a restraining order because he does remain in the community on bail. He'll return to court in November. Stephanie Wacklewick, Melbourne.
1: In Queensland, a rescue helicopter was sent to the Main Range National Park in the Southern Downs after 2 missing teenage bushwalkers were found alive. The 17-year-old boys sparked a major search on Thursday when they failed to return from a planned overnight camping trip near Killarney. The pair spent 2 days lost in bushland, and while their condition is currently unknown, police say no injuries have been reported. Amid cost of living pressures, the National Debt Helpline has marked its busiest year yet. The free helpline received 15,000 more calls in the 25-26 financial year, with people struggling with mortgage and tax debt. Financial Counselling Australia Chief Executive Dr. Dominique Meyrick says many are using the service to stay afloat.
4: They help you to understand the situation. They help you to understand what your options are. They give you some guidance and advice as to what will probably work best. And if you need it, they'll actually help you to negotiate with your creditors and talk to the people you need to talk to.
1: Anyone who is struggling financially can contact the National Debt Helpline on 1800 007 007. Today is the 4th of July, and that marks the 250th Independence Day in the United States. The day commemorates the adoption of the Declaration of Independence on July 4, 1776. The historic document declared the 13 American colonies free and independent states, dissolving their ties to the British Crown. This is Air News. Thousands of football fans across Australia have been left devastated after the Socceroos were eliminated by Egypt at the World Cup. Julian Marcus reports.
5: It was a heartbreaking end for the Socceroos' 7th World Cup journey in Dallas, as they were the better side throughout the majority of the 120 minutes. After falling behind in the 13th minute through Imam Mashour's header, they scored through an own goal in the 55th minute and forced their way to a penalty shootout before the surprise decision of Tony Popovich to replace standout keeper Patrick Beach with Matt Ryan. Matt Ryan was unable to save a penalty as Egypt converted all of theirs. 2 missed penalties for Lucas Harrington and Harry Souttar, ending the Socceroos tournament.
1: Expat Kiwis will be glued to television later today to watch the All Blacks kick off an epic 2026 test season against France at the One New Zealand Stadium in Christchurch. Michael Lynch reports from Christchurch.
6: Tonight's game is the opener of the new 12-team Nations Championship, and history would suggest that the French will take to the stadium as the underdogs. Why? Because in 67 tests between the two countries, New Zealand leads 51-15 with 1 drawn match. The sides last met in a 3-test series here in New Zealand, with the All Blacks completing a clean sweep, 31-27 in Dunedin, 43-17 in Wellington, and 29-19 in Hamilton. The French side is largely made up of Bordeaux players, who won the European Asian Championship this season. But All Blacks coach Dave Rennie says it really doesn't matter who their players are, they'll be very good. Tonight's game, before a capacity crowd of 30,000, promises to be a thrilling encounter and kicks off at 7:10 New Zealand time. Michael Lynch, Air Sport, Christchurch.
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8: Your local weather in the Yass Valley for Saturday, July 4. Cloudy today, windy, reaching for a top of 9 degrees. Down to a low of 5 overnight, then partly cloudy tomorrow, going for 10. Monday, early frost, then partly cloudy and 12. Tuesday, cloudy, also 12. Today, getting up to 10 degrees in Canberra, 9 in Goulburn, and a top of 9 degrees here in Yass. You're up to date with the local weather on Yass FM.
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13: You do
14: listen to Yass FM. So do we.
13: Yes, we certainly do.
14: When we're on air.
13: We did. It's been a busy morning, but we've still got more to do, haven't we?
14: We've got a lot more to fit in still, Dave.
13: But it's... normally we would speak to Bronson or someone from the rugby, but today they've... in the same boat as everybody else. No football.
14: No football. And so the boys have sort of taken the day off.
13: Yeah, some of them have gone
14: bush.
13: Gone for a holiday, haven't they?
14: So, that's a quick decision, though, to find out, what, word. Yesterday that it's not on? Or maybe they
13: Yeah, I think so. I do have I've got a post that a couple of the games were still going to be played.
14: Now, how does that work?
13: I don't know. Games that might have been Crookwell and Jindabyne. I can just
14: The league hasn't declared it a washout round?
13: I'm not sure now. See, I've got Crookwell playing Bungendore today at Crookwell still, and I've got Cooma playing Jindabyne at Cooma today still going ahead. Now, I haven't got official verification of that. The rest of the games have all been cancelled or postponed or whatever you want to say, but I have... The Monero Cup, Crookwell Dogs playing the Bungendore Mudchooks. Love that name. And the Red Devils from Cooma playing the Bush Pigs today.
14: Wow.
13: In the afternoon. So maybe that's still happening.
14: And well, I don't know how that's going to work out with the results.
13: But I think Adford forfeited to yesterday anyhow.
14: They'd already forfeited today.
13: Yeah.
14: Oh, so maybe there wouldn't be. What other teams are in the league?
13: Not too many others, is there?
14: There wouldn't be too many others, would there?
13: Too many others, no.
14: So maybe that's what's happened.
13: Possibly.
14: The forfeit meant this game didn't have to play anyway.
13: So they decided because they're out of town.
14: Well, and maybe the other grounds weren't as affected by the weather as here.
13: Having been to the memorial over at Crookwell, though, it's an interesting concept.
14: Well, yeah, maybe they're playing in scuba gear.
13: And the bottom half floods, it's a worry anyway. So We'll give these guys a rest this week, but thank you very much, Annie Allen.
14: But we can still bring you the results from last week.
13: We can.
14: Which, for the Rams, was a little disappointing against the Bush
13: Pigs. Yeah, I did get to see a little bit of that. It was pretty sad.
14: Yeah, 17 for the Rams and 52 for Jindabyne.
13: Yeah, they were pretty slick.
14: Yeah.
13: Especially out wide. They certainly were slick. Anyway, that was the game was... didn't start because there was, and I'm not sure because I didn't come there right at the beginning, but there was an injury and it took a long time to get the guy removed from the oval.
14: Yeah.
13: And I'm pretty sure first half didn't start till well after 3:30, an hour late.
14: Did they start it from the start? Or
13: I think
14: was it
13: so.
14: One of those games where
13: I think so.
14: If an injury happens, you just keep time ticking on or something.
13: Yeah, there was nothing, no time on the clock.
14: Right.
13: And it took a long time to remove this guy from whatever was wrong with him.
14: Fairly serious.
13: And, yeah, then they started playing, so the game was still going well on into the evening. So.
14: Right.
13: But, yeah, but the ladies had a win. The ladies had a massive win.
14: That was great, yes. They played in a gala day over at Braidwood.
13: Braidwood, yeah.
14: That's right. They had two games during the day. First one was up against the Hall Bush Rangers. Close one there, but the Utes went down 22-27.
13: Great result, yeah.
14: But in the next game, later in the afternoon, the Utes, 52, defeated Uni North. Zero.
13: How sweet it is.
14: Donut.
13: How sweet it is.
14: And that, I think, would have to be probably the Ewes' first win of the year.
13: I think so.
14: How nice sweet one it was. To have.
13: Yeah, and not a bad second result either, too. Yeah.
14: So, great job there for the Ewes.
13: Good
14: on
13: them.
14: They would have loved that. It's nice to be on the winning side of the ledger for a while.
13: It would have been lovely, wouldn't it?
14: Yeah, so congratulations to them. And they would have had a game today had it not been for the game being closed off.
13: Yeah.
14: They'd have been playing Bungendore.
13: They were here at the park.
14: Here at Vic Park.
13: Yeah.
14: But not to be,
13: no,
14: unfortunately.
13: Not to be,
14: so,
13: anyway.
14: Yeah. So that's our quick rugby wrap. And there's not.
13: Yeah.
14: So
13: yeah.
14: Great job there for the Utes.
13: Good
14: on
13: them.
14: They would have loved that. It's nice to be on the winning side of the ledger for a while.
13: It would have been lovely, wouldn't it?
14: Yeah. So congratulations to them. And they would have had a game today had it not been for the game being closed off.
13: Yeah.
14: They'd have been playing Bungendore.
13: They were here at the park.
14: Here at Vic Park.
13: Yeah.
14: But not to be.
13: No.

0: and have a look at that one.
1: Since I've been trying to get a massive smorgasbord of sport going at the moment.
2: Can't miss that tonight. The Irish, I think, are third in the world. And
1: This is an important one.
2: We are playing them tonight.
1: The Wallabies v Ireland.
2: V Ireland tonight at 8 o'clock.
1: Cracking. There's some entertainment for me tonight.
2: Watch that.
1: I think I will.
2: And also tune in on Monday night for Grassroots Big Shoots.
1: That's it. If you want to know everything rugby,
2: that's
1: the place to be.
2: Absolutely.
1: Because they're the ones that know.
2: Yeah.
1: Unlike you and I, Dave.
2: Who don't know.
1: we just make it up. Those guys actually know what's going on.
2: Their finger on the pulses. Several pulses. Not just one pulse.
1: Multiple pulses. I'm going to have to channel flick tonight, Dave.
2: Okay, mate.
1: Because Carlton's playing Richmond tonight.
2: Ah, dear, oh dear.
1: So I'll have to share my viewing between that and the Wallabies and Ireland.
2: We'll just see how that goes.
1: Well, yeah. Well, it's tough. It's a tough job.
2: Tough job. But somebody's got to do it.
1: That's what I keep telling the boss. It's a tough job, but somebody's got to watch all this
2: sport. Exactly.
1: It's not going to watch itself.
2: No, it's not.
1: Let's go with a tune, and we'll see if we can get Matty Carroll on the line.
2: From sunny Camden.
1: From sunny Camden.
2: Yeah. Here we go.
1: All right, let's go with this first.

0: Okay. That was the Go-Go's there with Our Lips Are Sealed.
1: I thought that was called Alex the Seal. Isn't it called Alex the Seal? Oh, I'm sorry, I got that wrong.
0: Beautiful, Dave. Now, and on the line, we've got Matty Carroll from sunny Camden. Morning, Matt.
2: Wade, Dave, how are we, legends?
1: We are well. How are you?
0: Good.
2: Yeah, going good, mate. Going really good.
1: What's the weather like, mate?
2: I'm gonna paint a picture. We've got blue skies. We've got sunshine. No cloud. Not a breath of wind. Perfect for netball.
0: Wonderful.
1: What's the temperature, mate?
2: Temperature? I'm not worried about that. I've got shorts on. I'm not cold, so it must be.
0: He's got the shorts on.
1: You've got the shorts on.
2: Yeah, now, mate, yeah.
0: Now, fill us in, Matt. What are you actually in Camden for?

0: So we're up here for junior state titles. Divisions 3 and 4 have been played at Camden.
1: Right. And we have a team in which... Well, how many teams have you got there?
0: Nah, just one. The Mighty Under-13s.
1: Right.
0: Are up here this weekend representing our town.
2: They are the Mighty Under-13s, mate.
1: Yeah, we did speak to Ellie and... Zoe?
2: Yeah, that's right.
1: Yep. Last weekend, I think it was, yes?
0: Yep.
1: So they're keen, ready to go?
0: Yep, they're just doing warm-ups now. They play at 9:30, which is at the end of the current time slot, and first up, they're against Sapphire Coast.
1: Right, yeah. They've got a lot of games on this weekend.
0: 19
1: games.
2: Gee,
1: wow. they're going to know they've been playing a bit of netball.
0: I think so. You would think playing 6 or 7 games each day, this should be fairly tired by the evening.
2: Yep. You'd think so, mate.
0: I think getting them to bed will still be a struggle.
2: You reckon so?
1: They're a bit hyped up, are they?
0: A bit hyped up, mate. Too much lolly salad, I reckon.
2: Too much what?
0: Lolly salad.
2: Oh, lolly salad. I'd never heard of that. Are you staying in the Great Samaries?
0: We are at Samaries, yes. We made the trip across from the... west to the south this morning.
2: How did that go, mate?
0: It's a good facility there.
2: Yeah.
0: Highly recommended, mate. Wow. Highly recommend St. Mary's Leafstop.
2: That's good. That's good. Yeah. And there's a few supporters from YAS there?
0: Mate, the parents are here representing the supporter base.
2: Yes.
0: And we're looking forward to 3 good days of netball from this team, and I reckon they'll finish top 10.
1: Awesome.
2: Yep. We reckon so too. We sort of made that prediction the other week, didn't we?
0: Yep, so let's stick to that original prediction, chaps.
2: Yeah, we'll stay with that.
1: Yeah, definitely. I'm happy to go with that.
2: Are you excited about the first game?
0: I'm frothing, mate. Can't wait for them to take the court.
2: You know, mate,
0: we've sat through all the formalities. We had the official opening ceremony, the welcome from the host association of Netball New South Wales. We've had the national anthem played to get a bit of pride instilled amongst the troops, and I think it's now time to get on the court.
2: Absolutely.
1: That's it. Let's get into the business of the weekend.
2: Let's start doing the talking on the field, eh?
0: Exactly.
2: Good God, yes. So you're down there for the time, the whole time?
0: Yep. Yeah, mate, yep. Well, we'll be back in town Monday evening, I reckon.
2: Well, that'd be great.
1: Well, good luck to the team. Pass on our best from the YASFM crew here, the Talking Sport crew.
0: Will do.
2: So there's no more Monday comp now. That's finished last week, didn't it?
0: Yep. No, we wrapped that up last Monday night. And
2: did it go well, Matt?
0: Yeah, it did. I did. It was. We got some positive feedback from participants, which is nice.
2: Yes.
0: And we'll be back in the warmer months to do another little competition to round off the year.
2: Fantastic.
1: And of course, you've got your the colouring in of the courts to happen at some point too.
0: We're hoping that happens in the near future.
1: I say colouring in because I don't know what you call it. Resurfacing?
0: I like the term colouring in. It paints a creative spiel on it, mate.
1: Yeah, that's
2: colouring in, fair dinkum.
1: Just make sure you stay within the lines.
0: Stay within the lines, mate. That's it.
1: Well, we'll let you get to it and join the cheer squad there, Matt. And thanks very much letting us chat to you.
2: Yep.
0: Quick shout out.
2: Yes.
0: Mate, slightly off the topic of netball, but the incredible local person, Sam Longmore, finishes her epic wheelchair.
1: Yes, we've mentioned that. Yep, we've already...
0: Like the YAS Town really need to get out, and now that a lot of footy's been cancelled, YAS Town need to get out and give her one hell of a welcome back into town.
2: Could not agree more, mate.
1: Yes, we're going to mention that. Thank you for mentioning it again. Yes, for the listeners out there.
2: It was a great video of you yesterday, mate. Where was that taken?
0: I caught up with her on Thursday afternoon. You come out from Wallenburn, you go up that hill and it flattens out a bit.
2: Yes, I do.
0: Yeah, there's a little rest. There's a pull up on the side of the road there. I caught up out there and had a bit of a chat.
2: You even breath tested her, mate.
0: Well, you know, you got to make sure your wheelchair under the limit, mate.
2: harsh, mate.
1: She's due to hit, be out at Marchmont at 2 p.m. I think this afternoon.
0: Yep.
1: So look out for the entourage coming into town sort of a bit before then, probably.
2: She's mighty, mate. She's mighty.
1: And definitely get around and support Sam on that. Where's she headed to? Where's the finish?
2: At Marchmont, out of the racecourse.
1: It is the Marchmont finish.
0: Gums Lane.
1: Out of the racecourse.
2: Right.
1: Yeah. Okay. Yep. So get out there to celebrate the end of a great fundraising journey.
2: It's been a hard slog, mate. Have you seen the pictures?
0: Sorry, mate?
2: I've said it. She's had a hard slog. Have you seen the pictures?
0: Yeah, I have. You know, followed the trip the whole from the day she started. And, mate, some of the weather conditions over the last 4 days have been brutal, but, credit to her. She's gutted out, and I think a lot of us could take a few lessons out of her book.
2: No question about it.
1: Marvellous person. And, so you can get behind her with a bit more money to our cause as well, and get out there and support her this afternoon.
2: Great Fantastic. Job. Thank you for that this morning.
1: Yeah, thanks for that, Matt.
0: No dramas, chap.
1: And you go and enjoy your netball for the weekend.
0: Yep, good on you. We'll report. We'll do the review next Saturday, eh?
2: Can't wait.
1: Absolutely.
2: Can't wait.
1: And good luck to the netballers, the under-13s, up at the state titles.
0: Beautiful. Thanks, Dave. Thanks, mate.
2: Cheers, mate. All the best to you.
1: Bye.
2: Stay safe.
0: Bye.
1: All right. That was Matty Carroll. I think we might go with another song.
2: Yep, being American and, Independence Day, we're playing American songs.
1: We've got American songs today specifically, like your show, I think. But we'll talk to Chris. Yeah. He hasn't got a mic at the moment because I'm being cruel and turned him off. But we will chat to him right after this. This is it. Huey Lewis and the News.

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6: And we're back with, that was Huey Lewis and the news with This Is It. And it is. This is it.
7: It's
6: talking
7: it,
6: sport.
7: It's it.
6: For the next half hour or so.
7: Okay.
6: As it's 29 minutes past nine. Do you want to know what the temperature is, Dave?
7: Oh, please.
6: I haven't
7: been
6: told
7: dying
6: anybody
7: to ask
6: the
7: you,
6: temperature.
7: Mate. I've been dying to ask all morning.
6: You have?
7: Yeah.
6: 8 degrees. How's that sound?
7: I don't want to know now. No. It's too cold.
8: What about
6: not
8: the feels
6: exciting.
8: Like?
7: What's it, has it got a feels like?
6: Oh, hang on. Go back to that one. 9 degrees in town here and it feels like nine.
8: Oh, there you go. Can I complain?
6: And if you're out at Bowning, it's 8 degrees, but it feels like 5.7. So yeah. I think we'll have it. Yes. We'll stay in town.
8: We'll stay in town.
6: Based on that.
7: Bit cold at Bowning, but that's where Sam's coming from this morning for a ride into town. Sam,
6: yeah, well, that's
7: yeah.
6: right.
7: Yeah.
6: Bit of a cool start
7: yeah.
6: out there.
7: Yeah. Good luck to her, too.
6: Geez, I couldn't contemplate doing that sort of an activity.
7: No. She's special and all, isn't she?
6: Even being able bodied, let alone doing it with one arm.
7: Yeah, exactly.
6: Like, Doing the work.
7: Yeah. Speaking of special people, good morning, Chris.
6: Special people.
7: Yeah, and morning, I mean guys. Special in a nice way. You know that, don't you?
8: Yeah, I was hoping so. I've got it. Before we talk NRL, I've got to make one point.
7: Yes, please.
8: The showdown last week.
7: Yes.
8: The Power and the Crows. Who won?
6: Yes. Yes.
7: Actually, we had you win the other way. We had you going the other way. No? Yeah.
6: That was last week. You did pick the Power, didn't you?
7: Have you picked Carlton this week or not?
8: I've got to go and check that, actually.
6: Yes, he did.
7: Because I couldn't
6: find it. He did.
8: So, yeah, but, yeah, no, the only reason I tipped the Power was that Adelaide had been on a bit of a roll, and these sides sort of sometimes, it looks like the Swannies had their hiccup last week against Brisbane.
7: Yeah.
8: And because last night they returned to regular transmission.
6: Yeah, well, based on that, yeah, I think I went the Power this week.
7: Oh, I think we all didn't we?
6: Too upset.
7: Didn't we go?
8: Who were they playing?
7: Didn't we all go for them?
6: Did I? No. I can't recall.
7: It's a long time in radio, isn't it? Eh?
8: It's Swans, Crows,
6: where are they? That North Melbourne. Power in North Melbourne.
8: Yeah, I've gone the Roos.
6: Yeah. I think
8: I thought, well, because the Power not having a brilliant season.
6: No, they're not.
8: And I thought, well, the Roos appear to be finally going to have some, at least one game of September action, maybe.
7: Yeah, maybe.
8: With this weird 10-team setup they're going to have this year.
6: Yes, the final 10.
8: So basically that spare round's now going to be used to, so Channel 7 can have more commercials.
7: They will, don't they? Yeah, of course they will. Can't wait for that, Chris. Can't wait for that.
8: Got it, that one.
7: Can't wait for that one. Yeah. Remember that?
8: Oh, yes, the old fast forward.
7: That's a good show, man.
8: The SBS lady.
7: Cannot wait for that one.
6: Speaking of cannot wait for that one.
7: I'm smiling inside.
6: Let's have a look at what's coming up or what's been in the NRL. And, of course, we've got the State of Origin decider.
8: We have.
6: On Wednesday this week, which we
7: got a problem, haven't we?
6: Have a look at.
7: Ethan Strange.
8: Ethan Strange, and the way he was limping on the story I saw on a couple of different newscasts last night.
7: I saw that,
8: That doesn't look like a rolled ankle. It's gonna be right for Wednesday.
7: Come good for Wednesday, but does it?
8: No. Origin, let alone a club game, so no. I mean, club games are so intense now anyway.
7: Yeah.
8: So that's going
7: to
8: be interesting.
7: So he'll probably be, maybe it's closest today they'll declare him not around.
8: Well, if they want someone with a super boot, there's no one better than Matty Burton, who they've brought into the squad to say, well, let's have a go there. That'll be all right.
7: See, the good news too, the Raiders have got a bye this week.
8: The Raiders have got two points this week, so they've now rocketed up to 16 points on the ladder.
6: That's just wrong, you know.
8: You don't like the bye, do you?
6: I don't like a bye that gets points.
8: We can get this thing.
6: Well, that means, how many byes do you get a year?
8: Three.
6: Three. So you got 6 points just for finishing last.
7: Well, that's St George at the moment. They've got 6 points and they're last.
8: And they're with one bye to come.
7: And we really probably shouldn't have beat them last week.
6: No, but they actually earned two of those points.
8: They did.
6: They did have a win.
8: They beat the Broncos.
7: Yeah. Of all things. And they should have really beaten the Raiders last weekend. Except for a couple of dubious decisions.
8: And two poor passes that led to Xavier Savage sprinting away.
7: Oh, well, yeah, that's true. But
8: looks great in full flight, doesn't he, though?
7: He's fast.
8: Oh, he's quick.
7: And when you've got to turn and chase him, you've got no hope,
8: haven't you? And there's only one thing wrong with that.
7: What's that?
8: If they do have injuries in the ranks, he is a Queenslander.
7: So
8: he will wear maroon, not blue.
7: He will.
8: I think he will one day, actually.
7: I think he's got to. He's just got to get himself a little bit more...
8: Positional play.
7: Yeah.
8: In defence.
7: Yeah.
8: Yeah, that's the only
7: issue. I was there at a game one day and they're singing out to him, the Raiders play a sliding defence, and he's got no clue what that means. He's just standing there. I don't know. Anyway.
8: Yeah, well.
7: That's an old day.
8: That's an old one.
7: Yeah.
6: All right. We've had the Panthers and the Rabbitohs.
8: Yeah, well, Cody Walker, what are the Blazers
7: happening? He's mad, mate. He's mad.
6: The kick you're talking about.
8: Yeah.
7: He's mad.
6: What happened? The bloke had a complete... brain fade.
8: Yeah, it's talking about a brain stab. It's just ridiculous. I mean, Channel 9 before the game had done a nice little sort of mini story about him and how he came from, you know, late bloomer and didn't play first grade till he was 27, and here he is nearly 10 years on and he's still playing great footy. And he's just spoilt the copybook.
7: Mm.
8: I mean, Andrew Moore on the ABC was livid. He said he should have been sent off.
7: Yeah, he could have been.
6: He should have been.
8: And now he's just copped the 10 minutes. But I dare say around lunchtime today we might hear something from the match review committee.
7: I'll be watching your page because you're on top of this.
6: Will there be anything more?
7: It's got to happen.
6: Get a suspension or anything?
7: It's got to.
8: Well, you would have thought so.
6: You reckon?
7: Kick somebody.
6: That's pretty
8: It's got to be
6: off.
8: A week.
6: Pretty off. He'd have to get a week, wouldn't he?
8: I would have thought so.
6: You don't just lash out and kick a bloke.
7: Can I just say he should get a month? Because that's pretty serious.
8: It is, but he won't.
7: Yeah.
6: He probably won't. But it was. I mean, it wasn't a really violent kick.
7: Yeah,
6: but
7: it's in there.
6: It's
7: the intents there.
8: It's on the books.
7: It's in the books.
6: It was not a good look, put it that way.
8: But, after it looking reasonable at halftime, the Panthers, as they do, kick away.
6: Mm.
8: And you've got to worry. Dylan Edwards, that's the most free with his running I've seen all season.
7: Mm.
8: No injury problems at all. Sometimes there's a little bit of a concern with a groin injury or maybe a hip or whatever. But no, he was fine last night. He was first try, absolute ripper.
6: Mm.
8: So... So the Panthers back on their winning ways, waiting for everyone else to catch up.
7: Pretty much.
6: I don't know, it's getting difficult to watch.
7: We had a year away from it last year, didn't we?
6: We did have a good break.
7: And we enjoyed that. I enjoyed it.
8: Yeah. Mind you, they still made this roaring comeback after a slow start.
7: Came back and nearly won it again, Anyway.
8: So it looks like they're odds on this year.
7: Yeah.
8: And Brian To'o, back in club football, played a solid game.
7: Is he not tall enough for the
8: NRL? That's what it all boiled down to. I mean, he made some very uncharacteristic handling errors in the last Origin game, but really it just comes down to the kicks across, and that's why Jack Bostock from the Dolphins has got their own. He's quick, he's tall, he's fast.
7: He's eight foot nine tall or something, isn't he?
8: He would probably be playing NBL if he wasn't playing rugby league.
7: He's a big, tall bloke.
8: He's a very big athlete. So
7: let's hope he can catch, because they're going to give it to him.
8: Well, he's already proven he can.
7: Yeah.
8: Yeah, so no, that shouldn't be an issue. But there we go. Only two games tonight because of the five-round situation.
7: You won't have to watch much tonight, Wade.
6: No, well, I've got plenty of other things. I'm trying to keep up with rugby and the Aussie rules as well. So,
8: yeah.
7: Who's playing tonight?
8: Well, at 5:30 at Cogra, the ground that used to be the original fortress of rugby league.
7: Yes.
8: Not so much these days. Dragons are – the interesting one, this. Dragons are home to the West Tigers.
7: They'll beat the West Tigers.
8: Yeah,
7: because they should have beaten Canberra.
6: Weren't you on board with the West Tigers only a couple of weeks ago?
7: No, never been.
6: Oh, I'm sure you were.
7: Only in memory of my poor old dad. But
6: right.
8: I've gone the Tigers, but not with any great confidence. I just think, that when I saw the way the Dragons played, like, there's just no confidence in the squad whatsoever. Mm. I feel terribly sorry.
7: But there's no Luai this week either.
8: True, there is.
7: He makes a difference.
8: He makes a big difference, but then they do have a lot of options in the halves, and with Adam Dewey back calling the shots at seven,
7: it'd be different.
8: Yeah, he tends to really just take complete charge when Jerome's not there.
7: He does.
8: I'm not sure that Jerome and Adam Dewey always click every week, but when one or the other is injured, the other will take over.
7: As
8: Jerome Luai did a couple of weeks ago at Leichhardt, where he scored the three tries, which is stunning.
7: He was.
8: But, I think you watch Adam Dewey, I think we'll guide them around the park, and if he stays fit and healthy, then I reckon that they'll win. 7:35 game, another interesting one with a lot of origin impact, of course. Broncos at home to the Sharkies. Now, the Broncos haven't won in 2 months. I don't think I could ever think of – I don't think the last time you could have said that was – I looked through the records – was 1991.
7: Good Lord, man. Yeah?
8: Yeah.
7: How do you know that?
8: I looked it up. They lost their first seven games that year.
7: Did they?
8: Yeah. So this is one of their worst ever losing streaks as a club, and they've been around now for close to 40 years.
7: They won't have it easy against the Sharkies, either.
8: They won't have it easy against the Sharkies. No. I'm just having a look at the team lists. When you look at the back line for Brisbane, it is Hayes Purim. I don't know much about that.
7: No. So
8: like Grant Anderson, who used to be with Melbourne, of course. Katoni Staggs and Jahama Shibasaki in the centres. Well, they've played a lot of first grade together. Dean Marinora on one wing. Thomas Duffy and Ben Hunt, who they've re-signed for another year.
7: Why?
8: Don't know.
7: Anyway.
8: Obviously, they don't have complete faith in Jonah Pezzett, who's down at Parramatta this year, who is having a lot of hamstring trouble.
7: He's playing up a bit, it's playing up for him.
8: Forwards, Var Samu, Corey Pakes, Preston Rickey, Brendan Piakura, Jordan Rickey and Xavier Willison, who's been granted early dispensation from his otherwise 11 days concussion.
7: I saw this.
8: Know that I like the sound of that.
7: No, I don't either.
8: What?
7: Yeah.
8: He wasn't supposed to play this weekend, Willison, because of a concussion.
6: So why is he playing?
8: So they're granting him. They reckon he's passed his protocols, and I reckon that's dangerous.
6: Oh, yeah.
7: Yeah, don't like that at all. It's a dangerous precedent.
8: The Sharkies look a far more settled lineup. Really, you've got Kennedy, Katoa, Ramey, and Kale Iro, Ronaldo Malatalo, Trindle, and Hines back together in the halves. Hazelton, Beryl, there's a newish number nine there with Colquhoun, the other prop. Billy Burns, Teague Walton, Cameron McGuinness, and then Oregon Kafusi, Talakai, Hoare Tapua, and Hiroti, and another young kid called Harrison Hassett. So I reckon they look a little sharper, the Sharkies, on paper. So it's
7: we go on the Sharks.
8: So I have tipped the Sharks in this one again. I
7: saw that,
8: Again, maybe the Broncos will come out of hibernation. I don't know, but it's hard to pick that.
6: Yeah.
8: Sunday, two games, and they are
6: Panthers. Well, sorry, Sea Eagles and the Eels.
8: Sea Eagles and Manly, which used to be the stock in trade blockbuster. Not so much these days.
7: No, not so much.
6: I think Sea Eagles will have Manly. Manly. Sorry, they are the Manly.
8: Mm. Parramatta are losing with Mitchell Moses playing, and without him there. He's even more less likely to win.
6: Yep.
8: So I think Fosball gets another run.
6: I reckon.
8: Yeah.
6: He gets
7: to pains me
6: another,
7: to say it, but yes.
6: Notch up another one. So has he got the job yet?
8: Yes, he has.
7: Yes, he has. Yeah.
8: 3 years. He got a 3-year appointment.
6: Awesome.
8: So that was
6: well, he deserves it.
7: He's up for it, isn't he? Yeah.
8: They just switched it on as soon as he arrived. So well done, Kieran Foran. And the last game at Newcastle. This will be interesting, even with all of the again, Origin affected match, would have been an absolute blockbuster without that. Knights and the Dolphins.
7: Good game of footy there.
6: That's going to be a, that will be a cracking game.
8: Yeah, yeah. Again, I had Darmanar a lot about this, but I'm not real sure.
6: Played at Newcastle.
8: It is. Well, I have gone the Dolphins.
7: I think you're on the right track.
8: But the last time I saw Fletcher Sharp and Fletcher Hunt in the same side, the Knights played really well. Even, you know, you've got Sandon Smith and Dylan Brown in the halves. But Brad Schneider, who's replacing the injured young lad Katoa, he had surgery on that shoulder.
7: Yeah.
8: So
7: that'll probably rule him out for the rest of the year.
8: Well, they're talking 4 weeks at this stage. Yeah. We'll see how we go.
7: We'll see how that goes.
8: I thought it was a wrist, but they said there was some shoulder issues as well.
7: Okay.
8: Bradley Schneider, he's played first grade here, played at Penrith, played, and now he's up at the Dolphins. So they don't lose. I don't think they lose a great deal there. Going to be an interesting one. But what do you guys reckon?
7: I think the Dolphins.
6: Yeah.
8: Toss of the coin, isn't it?
6: Hamiso hasn't had, I mean, he's done all right, but he hasn't had those really flyaway games.
8: Trey Fuller, I mean, what a great reserve fullback to have. Trey Fuller, he's a great player.
6: Yeah. I think the Dolphins might make a run for this. Yeah.
8: So
6: there's not much in it, though. The only thing that might help the Knights is being at home.
8: That'll be their eighth win straight, won't it?
6: Mm.
8: Dolphins.
6: Yeah. Oh, Dolphins.
7: Dolphins, yeah.
6: They're
7: right up there. What
8: so they could go for their eighth straight
7: ladder?
8: Win. Yeah, well, and Big Brother and the Broncos are going for their eighth straight loss.
7: Yeah, absolutely.
6: Well, it's third, fifth.
7: And so Canberra's on a two win run.
8: Yeah, let's hope so.
7: Yeah, well, they've got last week and they got a bye this week.
8: Yeah. 1-2 weeks. Getting the bye.
7: 2 weeks. See what I'm saying?
6: He's taking anything he can get. That one's going to be the match of the round, Dolphins Knights.
7: Is that at 4 o'clock?
6: That is the four o'clock game
7: of TV.
8: And, of course, what we also have at the moment, and you pointed this out before just off air, Wade, is we've got the NRLW has started.
6: That's right.
7: Yep.
6: I was caught by surprise, in fact.
7: Had a game already, haven't we?
6: Well, on Thursday night. And I did watch some of it because I turned on expecting to see NRL on Thursday, and I'm going,
7: NRLW, yeah.
6: This is NRLW. Nobody told me this was starting.
7: What's wrong with them?
8: And the Knights, who lost a big loss during the off-season, Jesse Southwell, the halfback, went to Brisbane. But they look very good at Shark Park too. Yeah. It needs to be pointed out.
6: Yeah.
8: The Knights 18 defeated the Sharks 4 in the first game of the NRLW this year.
6: And then we've got some more games today for the ladies.
8: Yeah.
6: We have the Titans versus the Roosters.
8: And are they playing it on the Gold Coast, yeah?
6: And then we've got Dragons and the Raiders.
8: Ah, right.
6: Mm-hmm. And I think
8: that's the early game at Cogra.
6: That's the early game at Cogra, yes, before the Dolphins.
8: The NRL?
6: Yeah, before the NRL. And then at 5:15 we have Broncos versus the Cowboys.
8: Which is their early game before the...
7: Which is good, yeah.
6: I like that fixturing.
7: It's a having good, them play good concept.
6: I've said this for the AFL, and I think it'll do wonders.
7: Yeah.
6: And so one thing they got right, at least in the NRL, during some of this, have the same two fixtures played together.
7: Sure, great.
8: And Sunday, the other two games in the NRLW round one, the Eels and the West Tigers at CommBank at 10-12, again before the Manly game.
6: Yeah, and then you've got the Warriors versus the Bulldogs.
8: It's being played at Hamilton, New Zealand. That's interesting. They're not playing it at Auckland, they're playing it at Hamilton. So they're moving that around and spreading the word.
6: Yeah, well, because they've got the bye, Warriors got the bye. Maybe they're taking it to the regions.
8: Yeah, yeah. Absolutely.
6: Yeah.
8: Good luck to the NRLW team.
6: Yeah, if you get a chance, tune into a few of those games as well.
8: They're all on Channel 9 too.
6: Yes, they're covering it pretty much the same. So
7: good stuff.
6: Have a look at it and see where it's going. I've got no concept as to who's going to do anything in the women's.
7: No, it's a bit early to tell.
6: A bit early in the first round, but it'd be good to follow some of that as well if we can.
7: Can we have one more American tune before?
6: Another tune in.
7: Before you play your trumpet.
6: Let me check my tune list here.
7: Tunes?
6: Oh, now this is a great tune.
7: Which tune is that?
6: This is Iris, Goo Goo Dolls.
7: Oh, yes.
6: I love this song. Good one. Hopefully it will play.
7: Yeah.

0: perfect pitch.
1: Perfectly produced.
0: Perhaps.
1: Possibly.
0: Right, let's
1: that
0: present.
1: Can only mean one thing. Beautiful. It is time for On the Nose, our tipping competition.
0: How's that going, by the way?
1: Well, last week, Day Shift, our only female tipster, was the winner.
0: Good on her.
1: And she was the only one to get a win last week. So she's now moved further ahead of the field. $36.85 she has in the bank. And Big J has $28.35. Bullseye has $19.72. And Night Shift, $14.30. And remembering, of course, Night Shift was last year's winner of the tipping comp.
0: Yeah, by the street.
1: Going so well this week.
0: By several streets, wasn't he?
1: Yes, that a decent. But he's struggling a bit this year.
0: Mm.
1: Okay, so for $38 that they've spent so far in our dollar bet, with your choice as to whether it's for a win or a place on two horses, that's the formula. So nobody in the black yet. Day Shift is the closest with $36.85. So this week's tips, we have Night Shift, who's bringing up the rear at the moment. He's gone Rose Hill Race 6, number 7, Columbia Blue, for $5 for the win there. And then also at Rose Hill Race 1, number 5, Island Deck at $3.10. Bullseye, who is in second last place, is at Flemington this week. Race 8, number 8, Lauberhorn for $23 for the win.
0: Come on.
1: Well, you know, doesn't get a lot of say in it, Bullseye. Race 5, number 8, again, Moby Dick for $8.50.
0: What did John McEnroe used to say? You cannot be serious.
1: Yeah, well, he probably can't, but I'll tell you what, he'd be seriously happy if it comes home.
0: Oh, seriously?
1: $23. Yeah. That'll race to the head of the field. We'll get to them in order of their placings. Big J, who's currently in second place, he's gone his usual each-way bet at this week. Rose Hill Race 2, number 3, Itatata. Itatata. $18 for the win and $5 for the place. So that's a bit of a roughie, I'd say. And our current leader is going the usual conservative route, and why wouldn't you when you're that far in front?
0: Of course you can.
1: Rose Hill Race 10, number 13, Invader Zim for the place, $2.50. And Rose Hill Race 9, number 5, Cool Jakey, again, for the place, $2.70. So if you've got two of those places come in, there's another nice, over $5 in the bank.
0: Yeah.
1: And when she's already, $10 in front. Yeah.
0: What's the old saying? When you're hot, you're hot.
1: Yeah, another $5, that'll just streak the field again. Yeah. So, yeah, good luck to her.
0: Yeah,
1: and
0: go on.
1: And good luck to everyone.
0: Go
1: and
0: well,
1: remember, only bet for fun and only what you can afford to lose.
0: Completely.
1: And then you will be sweet with your betting.
0: Yep.
1: Don't listen to all of those betting ads that you see that you can't avoid.
0: Which they're trying to ban
1: It's a pretty tired ban, I'd have to say.
0: Yeah.
1: I've seen some of the details. Yeah. It's like it's the ban you have when you're not having a ban.
0: Yeah, I'm going to belt you with a wet feather, aren't we?
1: I'll get out my trustiest, heaviest bit of soppy and...
0: Any comment there from you, Chris, or are you prepared not to comment on this?
2: I think we'll just let that roll, eh?
0: Right you are then.
1: They wimped out completely, basically.
0: Fair enough then, enough. Let's talk about your program for a moment.
1: Right, let's do that for sure.
2: Yeah, well, on the American theme, of course, today is American Independence Day, so...
1: You're continuing our theme.
2: Indeed.
1: And probably in a much better way.
2: I'm continuing your theme. What I just decided to do was put the regular journey through the Burma musical alphabet, which is getting towards the end of the letter S, aside, and basically taking a journey after Simon and Garfunkel introduces us with the song America. We'll take a journey song-wise through the American mainland from the West Coast to the East Coast, and then on the flight home, stop by in Hawaii. But I've got to fit one extra song in. Sadly, every week these days it seems another star leaves us, as one of my favourite radio heroes, Tim Webster, up in Sydney, refers to it as climbing the stairway. Victor Willis, he did come back as lead singer a couple of years ago, and the original lead singer of the Village People. We understand it was a cancer. It was a very aggressive cancer, and he succumbed pretty quickly. He was 74. So, in the Navy, we'll get a run at the.
0: Oh, you're not playing YMCA?
2: No, not playing YMCA.
0: Oh, come on, mate. Trump's birthday.
2: It's the nation's birthday. Not his. He had his a couple of weeks ago.
0: Sorry, mate. Sorry. My mistake.
2: No. Yes, I'm going to give In the Navy a run, and we'll play that at the end of the show. So, fair as enough. A tribute to Victor Willis.
0: Good. It's a good song, the first one. I think you started off well and you'll just keep going. I like America. It's a great song.
1: That is a good tune.
0: It's a great song.
2: Paul with his imaginary girlfriend, Kathy, on the bus going through America on the Greyhound.
0: It's a great song, isn't it, eh?
2: Kathy, I said, as we boarded that Greyhound in Pittsburgh.
0: Yeah.
2: Yeah, that's the one. Yeah.
0: Took me 5 days to hitchhike from Saginaw.
2: I love the names of some of those American
0: songs. Great song, mate. It's so clever, isn't it?
2: It is very clever.
0: My word. Well, that'll be first out of the box. That'll be the first out of the box.
2: Right. Yeah, plenty of other ones, and I'll refer to which, if it isn't immediately obvious, which state the song comes from.
0: Yeah.
1: So you're not going to get through all of the states, of course. There must be some states that didn't get any songs written.
2: Well, if they have, they may not be rock and roll songs. Probably not.
1: And may not have been in that era.
2: But I'll play that in.
1: There are some classic tunes in here, though.
0: They're not all American bands either.
2: No, they're not. There are three Australian tracks on this too. And one of them will come from pre-Boomer, actually.
0: Oh.
2: Because
0: tell me that.
2: Well,
0: Glenn Miller.
2: I had to play some Glenn Miller because you can't go through a song, 3 hours of tributes to American cities and states, without giving the Chattanooga Choo Choo a run.
0: So, you've excelled. You've outdone yourself as always.
2: It's going to be a lot of fun today. I hope people enjoy it.
1: I'm just looking through this list I've been remiss. I got said it a week ago, but I'm looking through it now. There are some awesome tunes on here. Oh, this is going to be a great show.
2: Well, when you consider that you've got the three Australian artists with Cozy Were Wondering, John Paul Young did a song about American City, Axiom, which featured Glenn Shorrock and Brian Cadd from the early days.
1: That's a great tune.
0: Arkansas Grass.
2: So Arkansas gets a run there. And the other Australian song, where is it?
0: I've got St. Louis.
2: Yeah, the Easy Beats, their last top 40 song in their original.
0: Great song too.
2: That came out in 69.
0: Wow.
1: So, tune in, listener, after the 10 o'clock news, which is coming up very, very shortly.
0: What a busy Chris morning Mack. You and I have had.
1: We've had a great morning this morning.
0: Can I just say, great job.
1: Near and far.
0: You've done a great job today behind the mic.
1: We've been using the technology, worn it out just about.
0: the button pressing today has been first rate.
1: It's not too bad.
2: So, are you gentlemen, going to keep warm this afternoon, or you got other duties?
1: I'll be keeping warm indoors. I reckon. Yeah. Try to watch a bit more sport, catch up on some more World Cup.
0: I'm going to go and see Sam Longmire when she comes into town.
1: I might have to miss that.
0: Yeah, she's phenomenal. She's phenomenal. God bless her too. Right?
1: Don't think I'm quite up to that.
0: That's all right, mate. You've had a big week.
2: It has been a big week for the Wade.
1: Yeah. I think we'll go to the news.
2: Indeed.
1: And we'll do our bit again next
0: week. Are we coming back next week again?
1: Next Saturday. I think I can.
0: Okay.
1: Are you available?
0: Yeah, I'll be around. And you'll be around?
1: Instead of just being around, why don't you come in and actually sit in the studio?
0: So don't be staying outside.
1: We're chewing into Chris's time. We shouldn't do that. So bye from us.
0: Bye from us.
1: Hello from Chris. Here's the news.
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4: Good morning, I'm Terry Daniel. The Prime Minister claims One Nation would struggle to negotiate with other countries in our region. The minor party has surged in the opinion polls, claiming at times to be the most popular political movement in the country. Anthony Albanese claims populist policies wear thin after a while, citing One Nation's stance on issues like immigration. He says it would be harder for Pauline Hanson to deal with Asian leaders, given how critical she's been.
5: Can you imagine a Pauline Hanson going into Asia I reckon they probably remember what she has said about them.
4: A man accused of people smuggling in far north Queensland has been granted bail. Georgina Winter has more.
6: Sydney painter Chen Wenpong was arrested in Weipa following the arrival of a group of people without visas who came ashore north of town on Tuesday. The 34-year-old's lawyer has told the Cairns Magistrates Court Pong claimed he was in the area to go fishing. He's been released from custody on the condition he doesn't contact co-accused 30-year-old Hao Wang and must surrender his passport. Wang is yet to apply for bail. Both men's cases were adjourned for a review hearing in October. Georgina Winter reporting.
4: Venezuela's interim president, Delcy Rodriguez, has rejected allegations that her government reacted too slowly to destruction caused by two earthquakes. The death toll now stands at more than 2,000 people. The BBC's Jacob Evans reports.
7: Speaking to reporters, Delcy Rodriguez attempted to calm growing criticism over her administration's response to the devastating double earthquake.